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1: Here's your weather forecast from the Platte Valley Bank Weather Center. We're going to finish up our Thursday afternoon with temps holding right around 70 degrees, cloudy skies, and developing showers and scattered thunderstorms through late evening. Activity will slowly settle after midnight. Lows in the low 60s could wake up tomorrow to areas of fog. We'll break out some sun to start, then highs will get to the mid-80s. Evening thunderstorms return with some showers into the start of the weekend. Heavier rains possible on Saturday. I'm meteorologist Don Watzel on KNEB.

0: potential of having everybody back. It's not like you could just keep everybody and bring in three, four, five players and add to the roster, because there is a cap to that. So at some point it will catch up, depending on the amount of players that want to come back. And again, it will continue to with each year, and you get that extra year that you didn't plan on, say with, you know, Campbell Flynn's class, you know, so you get an extra year with them too. Eventually it will, but she said as of now, it has not impacted what they've done.
1: Can you imagine if they all came back, so for a fifth year, the Harpers, the Andes, the Bergens, and they still got everybody back for another year, right? Like, and nobody left. The same thing as this, outside of those that... Is there anybody that would leave the program after this year in terms of exhausted eligibility?
0: No.
1: No, right?
0: This year, no, because this is the year for the... This is the first year of the 5-5, so these, so nobody, these seniors, yeah.
1: Yeah. So, like, you would imagine you're probably going to lose, right, some of the depth behind it next year. Now, we still don't know. That's the interesting part, is how many of those conversations, I think you've asked them about it, and they're focused on this year, but you almost have to have those conversations at some point soon.
0: Now, listen, I'm sure that they are having those conversations, but maybe they're waiting to go public on it. But yes, I've talked to all of them, the four, and they're just kind of taking it day by day. But at some point, you know, the even internally, the coaching staff...
1: Well, players need to know what their future is going to be.
0: Right. I mean, you know? I'm sure it's just a matter of, hey, we're going to maybe... I bet they know internally what the steps they're going to take are, but maybe not making it public yet. But certainly those will be conversations that you're going to have before you start, you know, bringing people in or having to figure out what things look like. And like you said, maybe players... that want to know what their future is going to look like, if they maybe be interested in looking elsewhere, who knows. But all right, the next clip we want to play for you, we've talked, I guess, at nauseam about this and the expectations that this program takes on every single year. Coach was asked about just the four seniors and the conversations for them going into this year with those kinds of expectations. I thought this was pretty fascinating.
2: They're pretty motivated, but I also think they've felt disappointment for 3 years in a row, so... I don't think the right method to go about that is just hammering home, you know, winning or leaving legacy. It's more, you know, leaving and feeling great about what you did here. And, you know, Jordan Larson's been helping us a little bit as a sort of a consultant. And she talked about, like, you can win or lose at the end of the year, and it might feel terrible both ways. So you want to make sure that how you leave and how we end the season feels great.
0: That's pretty fascinating, because again, it's so hard to win a national championship even when you have the best team assembled on paper. Well,
1: we saw it last year.
0: I thought that was interesting that they have been consulting with Jordan Larson, and Jordan's been very open and honest about the struggles that she's faced, about, you know, dealing with some of that and the pressure and the expectations. And so the fact that she's been able to work with this team, and, you know, Jordan worked very closely when she was on staff with Harper and working through that mental part of it. I mean, she's been at the highest of the high, and, you know, certainly has a lot of knowledge, and the fact that they're still able to tap into that and work with her, I think is huge for this group.
1: Yeah. I mean, that's a resource that's done it at the highest level professionally, and of course in college, and that's a great resource to have in your program. And, you know, there's a lot of pressure going into this year, but they embrace it. Once you sign on that dotted line to be a Husker and play volleyball here, the expectation is that you know what you're stepping into. And this team is stepping into a national championship or bust type of season, as much as you don't want to say that.
0: And I thought that was interesting, too, when she said, you know, you could win the national title and it still feels like crap if, you know, you haven't done things the right way. So just learning how to manage that. All right, last clip going to play for you. But red-white scrimmage coming up on Sunday. What's the head coach going to be looking for?
2: You know, I want to be able to, I guess I've heard this already, like, put on a show for the fans. You know, I think it's unique being at Pinnacle Bank Arena, and it'll be fun. And, you know, I want to see some of those players I heard Andy and Harper talking about that made huge strides, like, show that in front of a crowd and while they're wearing the jersey. But I want to enjoy it, come out of that healthy, and just feel more invigorated for actual matches.
0: What will you be looking for, Kyle?
1: I always say this. I stole this phrase from a basketball analyst I used to work with, Mark Wise. Great. Works for ESPN. His wife is Mary Wise, the longtime head coach of Florida volleyball. He says, you want to see how people react when they start selling popcorn. So what does that mean? How do you transfer something from practice to an actual, now this isn't a game that matters, but when things are, there's a crowd of 15,000 people around you, how do the younger people that haven't dealt with that, how do you deal with that? And like she said, how do you transfer some of what you've done into practice in front of 15,000 fans?
0: I thought it was interesting too, again, we've talked about everybody's coming back, right? And a lot of these players have been on the stage, but some of them are going to be in roles that they haven't been in as big of roles on this big of stages. So getting them used to that with the crowds and the cameras, and especially in the early goings of the season and the opportunities that they have. But hey, one player that keeps coming up, the name is Taraya Sigler, and the strides that she's made, had a big role as a freshman, but looking to maybe even take on a bigger role. You heard John Baylor here a couple nights ago referencing her specifically. So I had a chance to chat with her today. We'll play you that conversation here coming up next on Sports Nightly. 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
0: 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Welcome back to Sports Nightly with Kyle Crooks. I'm Jessica Coody. So Tyrea Sigler is one of the best interviews ever on the planet.
1: Mm.
0: And she was your first volleyball interview.
1: She was.
0: Right? What are you doing?
1: I'm trying to fix this mic. This mic's not giving me as much freedom as I used to. Did somebody break this mic?
0: Feel like I think that every time you sit in my spot and then I have to come back and readjust my mic.
1: Because I'm not able to, like, do this, and it just goes right back down.
0: That didn't sound very good.
1: That crackled and popped.
0: Uh-oh. Well, we're having technical difficulties. Because,
1: look, I'm leaning in to the mic. I don't want to lean in. I got bad back as it is.
0: Well, while Kyle is trying to fix his mic, we do have an interview to play for you. I had a chance to catch up with T. Sigler today as she heads into season number 2 with the Huskers. All right, here with T. Sigler. How does it feel? Red-white scrimmage coming up on Sunday.
10: It's surreal. I feel like we haven't played in front of someone in so long, I feel like, and so I'm just really excited to be able to play in front of everyone. Obviously, it's not in Bob, but just kind of just see Husker Nation again and, I don't know, kind of show off what we've been working on for the past couple months and developing the new skills, the chemistry, and the relationships that we've really been putting in.
0: What are some of those new skills that you specifically are really honing in on?
10: Well, Danny, for the whole team, has been working on serving. She's like, we're going to be the best serving team in the country, just putting in that we can do a lot of damage in the service line. And, you know, we all bring different types of serves, different speeds, different movements. And so really honing in on that. And me personally, without skill, I think I've been really working on just, like, how can I contribute to my team verbally, leadership-wise? Like, am I helping my team as best I possibly can with visualizing, with the way I hold myself? And some days are better than others, obviously. When you're going for it, you're making mistakes, but learning to be very external for my teammates, I think, is what I've been working on.
0: Oh, that's great stuff. How did you guys feel just coming into this, like, preseason, if you will, without having the access to Devani and having to find different ways to kind of practice throughout the summer?
10: It's been, I mean, kind of crazy. I feel like we've had a lot of schedule changes, a lot of just random things popping up, but I mean, we're so grateful that we get the luxury of Bob, and obviously just to be grateful that we have that in the first place, then it's just getting redone. And so I think it's really cool to see the different stages of Bob being, you know, redone. I think it's really cool. We saw it when there were the seats be taken out and the new seats be putting in. It really puts in perspective how many people are in Bob. And so I think it's really cool just to look around and be grateful for the things that we have. And, you know, we were practicing in the East Campus Rec Center for a little bit. And so I think we're just grateful that we get to be a part of something so cool.
0: How hungry are you to be somebody that could be called upon to be a six rotation player?
10: Oh, I am. I'm hungry, but I'm also just super excited for this year. We have a really, really tough preseason, and so to be able to show what I've been working on, we've been working on, has been just the number one thing for us. And I think, again, as I said before, really working on honing in my teammates and what they need and what I can contribute, whether it's six rows, whether it's bench, whatever it is, like what my team needs to succeed, I think is most important. So yes, hungry, but whatever my team needs is what I will be.
0: Love that. Well said. Just the competition again here to start preseason. We heard all throughout last year, but how has it been so far this year, and how do you feel like you're kind of managing that now that you're in year two?
10: Yeah. Obviously, we were calling this like the world tour. We're traveling all over preseason. We're everywhere. And so I think it's just super cool to just see different types of volleyball from SEC to other conferences. And obviously, the Big Ten is not like it was last year. I think with all the transfers that we are back to being one of the top, you know, conferences that we were in. Just so we're just super excited to go hard and compete. I think if we put all the media stuff and all of the conspiracy theories that everyone is making, that ultimately it's us against ourselves and everyone else. And how can we be a family in that? How can we work hard to, when stuff starts kind of going wrong, when things start getting hard, how can we lean on each other during that? And so I think we're just so excited to compete, especially against these amazing teams.
0: How about in the gym against each other? How has that been?
10: It's been so good. Obviously, we are a competitive gym. It's intense. It's like the national championship every day. So I think it's just super cool to, obviously, Red White's a great example of just seeing that in real life, that it's not like we're scouting other people, we're scouting each other. And so when you can get creative with your toolbox and, you know, getting to laugh across the net, I think is the coolest thing. So we're just, I don't know, we're excited. I think we're also excited to play other teams too at some point, hopefully soon. But I think it's just, we're fighting for each other, but also against each other at the same time to get better. So it's been great.
0: Confirm or deny, Danny Busboom Kelly is one of the best water sport athletes in the program.
10: Oh my gosh, she is probably the best. I think last year I tried my first time, I forget what it's called, wake surfing. And she was like, yeah, I'll just show you guys how it gets. First try, she's up. And I'm like, whoa, this seems really easy. Tried it, not easy. And then this year she's just like, I don't know. I think it's really cool that your head coach is so involved with us. I mean, just to be able to get up on a wakeboard and just like surf with us and laugh with us and just, I don't know, be involved. I think it's super cool. So yes, I can confirm she's one of the best wakeboarders ever.
0: Thank you so much for your time. Have fun on Sunday.
10: Thank you. Thank you so much.
0: Again, T. Sigler, always just such a joy to chat with her. But it was funny because so the team went out to the lake and they posted some videos, some photos of that, and they've done it a couple years now. And so Danny was asked about that in her press conference, and she said, you know, Bergen's really good, Andy's really good, but she's like, I'm probably third. But yeah, she's an athlete, man. She could have played softball here, was a basketball player, was a three sport star. So I'm not surprised that she's athletic enough to be a water sport star too.
1: They have any jet skis out there? Sorry, this is how I gotta talk into the mic nowadays.
0: Wow.
1: A little broken.
0: Oh, for those that are just listening, you're missing out.
1: Do they have any jet skis?
0: I don't know.
1: You ever done a jet ski?
0: I have done a jet ski, yeah. Are you a jet ski guy or something?
1: I was growing up. We used to be a big, big jet ski family.
0: Yeah?
1: Yeah.
0: In the Jersey Shore?
1: Jersey Shore. You usually do those in the bay, though. You don't do those in the ocean. A little calmer waters. I'm trying to think, like, what water sport would I do?
11: Water polo.
0: Well, that's hard.
1: Water polo sounds like it's torture.
0: Yeah, it's
1: because you're swimming the whole time
0: and you're treading water. It's like, and then it's also very physical too.
1: Brutal.
11: Synchronized swimming.
0: So I ran. So crazy enough, I did a freelance story on a water polo, and it's like a cross of like multiple sports. But they say, you know, you're supposed to be above board and there's certain things that are legal and not legal, but you can't see it underwater. So there's some stuff like people trying to drown you under the water.
1: People try to drown people in water polo?
0: Well, I mean, it's very physical.
1: I might have to be the commissioner of water polo and get some things changed around because that doesn't sound very safe.
0: It's just, look, you got to do what you got to do to win, you know?
1: Surfer? I wonder if I could, I can never be a surfer. I don't have enough balance. I just never was a big water sport guy. I always just like to body surf the waves in, just, you know, feel the waves on my skin, bro, you know? That's what I like to do.
0: But no, I thought that was funny.
1: I did see the pictures, though, the volleyball out at the lake. So was this Danny's, like, lake house or something?
0: I think she had talked about it as a couple donors, and they got a couple boats. And cool. But she said Bergen Riley's grew up on the lake, so she's really good. And Andy Jackson, surprise, surprise.
1: She grew up in Colorado. Okay,
0: let me ask you this. So if we were talking about, you know, the freaks list that comes out every year for college football?
1: Yeah.
0: If we were going to do that for, like, Nebraska athletes, I think Jeremiah Charles will be on that list.
1: Sure.
0: I think Andy Jackson would probably be on that
1: list. You think so?
0: Too.
1: Just good at everything?
0: Well, yeah. I mean,
1: what do you think? Does she play? Does she hoop?
0: She did, yeah.
1: She's probably
0: She can dunk a basketball.
1: Probably a double-double in the Big Ten. You think so?
0: Probably.
1: I think she could probably 15 and 12.
0: I've told this story before, but when she was a freshman, my dad and brother, it was the stadium game, and I was at Minnesota with the football team already, so I wasn't able to be here, but my dad and brother went and came to the match here before driving on up to go to the football game at Minnesota. and they were just watching warm-ups, and they call, you know, the layup line, you can watch the warm-ups and see, okay, who's the star players on the team. They said when Andy was in the layup line, they're like, that right there they is knew. An athlete. Yeah.
1: Yeah, you sometimes you know in the layup lines, whether it's volleyball or basketball, you just know right away the true athletes.
0: Yeah.
1: That's why she's the highest paid earner in NIL, right? Almost.
0: Well, I mean, I think Harper Murray is. But
1: Andy's up there.
0: Andy's up there for sure.
1: I mean, it's funny.
0: And not even just college volleyball, but...
1: Like all of it.
0: All
1: both of them are
0: sports.
1: Up there probably
0: yes,
1: in the top five.
0: All college sports. Harper's number one.
1: Well, I'd say Andy's probably in the top five.
0: Yeah.
1: Maybe even top four, three maybe.
0: No doubt about it.
1: That's
0: so
1: crazy.
0: But yeah. I don't know who else would be on that list, though. We'd have to think about that.
1: Like
0: Jordy Fromm, probably, mm-hmm. right? Would have.
1: I don't know how good she is at like other.
0: Oh,
1: stuff.
0: She was a very good athlete. She's
1: makes
0: very good
1: sense.
0: At other sports.
1: I mean, they're all elite, so they probably played a bunch of stuff growing up, you would imagine.
0: Yeah.
1: A lot of them.
0: That'd be fun. We should maybe do that next summer to go along with the Sharpies.
1: Like, you mentioned Jeremiah Charles. Like, I would probably say like a Carter Nelson.
0: Yeah.
1: Maybe even like Luke Lindenmeyer that are good at a lot of different things. I always say the biggest test of athleticism is basketball.
0: Yeah.
1: Just because of lateral quickness, just dribbling, all those different things. I think the hardest thing to do in sports is hit a baseball. I think the most show of athleticism is basketball for me.
0: Bowden Kapke could be one that could be on that list. I don't know yet. We'll have to see him. But he was like a high-level skier. Like
1: I did
0: skiing.
1: Didn't he get really hurt?
0: And then he played football. He played multiple sports. So there would probably be a couple basketball players. Maybe we could put on that list too. Be interesting.
1: Skiing. You couldn't pay me $1 million to ski. Kapke, he was a downhill skier.
0: Yeah, downhill competitive skier.
1: Oof.
0: That'd be one of the sports I would be heck no on. I've seen those crashes.
1: Because you
0: I was
1: have
0: watching
1: to.
0: Live when Lindsey Vonn crashed in the Olympics, and that was scary.
1: Maybe I don't think it was him that maybe got hurt skiing, but I know he did downhill ski, and that's an incredible show of athleticism. The speeds that you go at, and the turns, and you make one wrong move, and you're in the tree somewhere.
0: Yeah, so maybe we revisit that. Think about it. Revisit that. We'll see. All right. Going to get to a break. So we're going to change some things up on you this week. We did not have Wind Out Wednesday yesterday because Maddie Mills decided he didn't need to work on the day that his segment airs. So we have Wind Out Wednesday on a Thursday, a.k.a. Throwback Thursday. And then we'll have Joke of the Week tomorrow on a Friday, which was per your request. Because you said
1: we messed all that up on Wednesday. Last week. What are we doing?
0: Yeah. So we'll have that on Friday. And so if you're out and about at Cross Train Brewing with us.
1: Are we going to have somebody
0: maybe
1: in the audience
0: maybe we could have
1: up?
0: An audience tell why.
1: We can have an audience?
0: Let's hope
1: we have an audience.
0: Audience member. Hopefully we have people there. If they have a good joke, maybe we can have them deliver the joke of the week.
1: Okay. You just stole exactly what I said and just repackaged it.
0: Oh.
1: I was just going to say that. You talk over me all the time.
0: I just interrupt
1: you. Was it somebody
0: I'm
1: who
0: sorry.
1: Texted that in that said that?
0: Yeah. I
1: agree with that texter.
0: Did I interrupt you all the time?
1: Yeah. You know what? I go home
0: I'll
1: and
0: show
1: cry.
0: You
1: I go home and go home and cry every night.
0: Brenda, I'm sorry. Does Brenda hate me?
1: No. She loves you, actually. She likes you better than me.
0: Aw. I figured she might get mad that I give you such a hard time sometimes.
1: No, I think that's just sort of how the show works.
0: Hy-Vee, where there's a helpful smile in every aisle. Hy-Vee proudly supports the Husks. More Sports Nightly coming up after this.
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0: 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Welcome back to Sports Nightly with Kyle Crooks. I'm Jessica Coody, now joined by Maddie Mills. As mentioned before the break, we're going to have Wind Out Wednesday on a Thursday.
1: Mm-hmm. Thank you.
0: So we could also call it Throwback Thursday. We also, so the buttons came in for trivia. But
1: they did.
0: They didn't come with batteries.
1: Perfect. Oh, perfectly.
0: No wonder they were so cheap.
1: Well, good thing we have 7,000 AA batteries here, including 6,000
0: of those. And the full intern lineup, the big threes here. So they're putting the they're getting the batteries into the buttons to maybe utilize here.
22: How many
0: tonight.
22: Interns does it take to screw to in a couple of AA batteries?
1: The answer is four. Well, three in this case.
0: Maybe by question three, we will have the buttons. So go for it.
23: Yes. All right. We have sound effects for the.
0: One of them's working.
1: Do we want to wait for the batteries?
23: I mean, they're,
1: we have
23: they're
1: time.
23: They're moments away.
1: Again.
0: Are you excited?
1: I'm excited. Okay. Now, it's not necessarily a competition here. We're working in tandem, but we do want to utilize what we have.
0: Yeah, you know, only took me all summer to get those buttons.
23: I was going
0: to
23: say, we started these segments early June, I believe, mm-hmm. and they're done next week. Is that correct?
1: And they've never been better, in my opinion.
23: And they've never been better, but I think part of the reason they've never been better is we now have buttons.
0: I'm kind of thinking that we keep Trivia Tuesday.
1: That's a surprise, considering that you've been taken out to the cleaners the last couple of weeks.
0: Chris is going to be better next week about being fair.
1: Hey, Ken, did we have any updates over there? Are we still screwing in AA batteries?
23: Okay.
0: All right, there's one. We can go with... You can have... All right. Here we go. Go for it.
23: All right.
0: Wow, that's intense. Okay, here we go.
23: Year number one. Pharrell Williams released his song, Happy.
1: I'm happy. That was 2013.
23: Close.
1: 2014.
23: 2014.
1: Yes, because it's the year I interned at ESPN New York. I remember listening to that song all the time.
0: Yeah. Okay.
23: I already like the addition of the buzzers. Already.
1: Right. Can you tell me the rest?
23: Yep. So, the first Ebola epidemic.
1: Okay, you're again.
23: No. I made sure that was...
1: Did we check anybody shoot off any Scud missiles into the sea that he's going to report on?
23: I made sure to stay relatively lighthearted. Husker offense averaged 40.6 points a game. Okay, some electric players.
1: That really narrowed it down there. That would have been an easy one to pick.
23: I was going to give you some player names the offense, though.
1: Okay.
23: Amir Abdullah, Kenny Bell, Tommy Armstrong, Jordan Westerkamp.
0: Okay.
23: Sochi Winter Olympics were that year.
1: Okay.
23: And Interstellar, Christopher Nolan film, was also released.
1: Who created Odyssey?
23: Christopher Nolan, yeah.
1: And, see, I know movies.
23: Yeah, there you go.
1: I know pop culture.
0: I do not.
1: I know pop culture thanks to Camden. Mondays, I pay attention on Monday.
0: Yeah.
23: There you go. All right, next year, Warren G. Harding was elected 29th President of the United States.
1: He's my favorite president.
23: Yeah?
1: Yep.
23: Prohibition began in the U.S. under the 18th Amendment.
1: Okay.
23: Nebraska hired their first ever athletic director, Fred Luring. And the Yankees acquired Babe Ruth from the Red Sox.
1: I mean, is it 1907?
23: We're looking for later than 1907.
0: In the 20s, 1920s?
23: Yeah.
1: 1923.
23: No.
1: Sorry.
23: Closer.
0: 1927.
23: Farther.
1: Well, the 27 Yankees are pretty darn good. 1929.
23: Farther.
1: We're going the wrong way?
23: We're going
0: the
23: wrong
0: way. So not in
23: the
0: 20s.
23: Now. It is in the 20s.
1: 1920. Goodness gracious.
23: We got one more here.
0: Okay.
23: So the movie Pink Panther,
0: I don't know it.
23: Martin Luther King Jr. gave his "I Have a Dream" speech. Husker football went 10-1 under Bob Devaney, 7-0 in the Big 8, and beat Auburn in the Orange Bowl. The Beatles released their first album, "Please Please Me," and Michael Jordan was born this year.
1: That's a little inappropriate, but this one. I'm going to go 1968.
23: We're pretty close. We're in
1: 1966.
0: Is this the right decade?
23: We're in the right decade, yep.
1: 1963.
23: Nice.
0: Buttons? We like the buttons?
23: I love the buttons. I enjoy the buttons.
1: It makes different sounds?
0: Yes, so we know who's buzzing in.
1: That makes sense, doesn't it?
0: Yes.
1: So the job of screwing these screws back in.
23: We are in a time crunch. I have you're in a time crunch.
1: It sped up the process. They'll clean it up for Trivia Tuesday.
0: We're talking over each other here. So, good stuff.
23: Yeah.
0: Great stuff. And no war questions. File.
1: There were some things in there. What was the one you said?
23: Ebola outbreak.
1: Yeah, the Ebola outbreak. There's some inappropriate ones in there.
23: I was just reading the name of an album. By the Beatles.
1: Look, it's never been better.
23: I know.
1: In fact, I'm very proud.
23: I appreciate it.
0: All right. Let's get to a break. 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

0: her own 2 hours after Sports Nightly in the near future.
1: Absolutely not. Absolutely not. 2 hours is perfect for us. But again, we've got full 2 hours coming up tomorrow night and live on location. So come out, join us, Cross Train Brewing. So we're excited about that.
0: Cornhusker and Crushers all over the place.
1: So lots of fun stuff coming up on tomorrow night's show. And practice back tomorrow. They had the off day today.
0: Yes, practice tomorrow. Scrimmage on Saturday. So I'll be there. You'll be there. We'll have some things to talk about.
1: How
0: sure
1: do you know I'll be there?
0: I don't know. We'll just guess. If you're not, then we'll pretend. I know I'll be there.
1: No, I'll probably be out there. And I'm also going to be out there on Sunday as well. Found out today, maybe do some live mic stuff. So excited about that. So I mean, I feel like it's here. I feel like
0: it's here. It's been here. It's here.
1: I don't know. I feel like I needed the red-white scrimmage to get here before I felt like it was here.
0: That's the official start?
1: Yeah. So, well, we had a full house tonight. So thanks to Duke. Thanks to Maddie Bill, CSD, Camden, Big Three plus Camden. How about that?
0: Kyle Crooks. Camden's his own big one.
1: I know, right? Kyle Crooks, I'm Jessica Cootie. We'll talk to you tomorrow night, full 2 hours on location tomorrow night at Cross Train Brewing. So have a great night. We'll talk to you tomorrow night here on Sports Nightly.
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10: ABC News, I'm Dave Packard. Sources tell ABC News that accused CEO killer Luigi Mangione plans to plead guilty to federal charges during a court conference tomorrow. This just weeks before the start of his state murder trial. ABC News legal analyst Ann Abrams says could be part of a defense strategy.
11: If he was ever going to have an argument about double jeopardy, this is the way to do it. Plead guilty in the federal case, make an argument in New York State where it's very protective against double jeopardy that he shouldn't be tried again.
10: Alarming reports about dangerous conditions on board the USS Abraham Lincoln aircraft carrier. It's serving a record-long deployment in the Middle East, more than 250 days without a port stop. Family members have told the Military Times that some sailors have tried to jump overboard. Hawaii is preparing for Tropical Storm Lala that has just officially formed and is heading toward the islands with winds of about 70 miles per hour. This is ABC News. New findings in the Ryanair Boeing 737 flight in which a passenger was partially sucked out of a broken window last month before fellow passengers pulled him back in.
12: When the Boeing 737 took off, passengers and crew reported abnormal engine vibrations that got worse over 9 minutes before what was described by some on board as an explosion. When a window was shattered, the plane depressurized and a man was partially sucked out before being pulled back in. The NTSB saying it found multiple fan blades broke and punctured the plane. The blade showed signs of metal fatigue even though they had been inspected in May. The NTSB says it is aware of other fan blade issues on 737s and is looking to see if there's a connection. Alex Stone, ABC News.
10: The White House announced a new effort to fight transshipment rerouting of exports through third nations to avoid U.S. tariffs. White House Trade Advisor Peter Navarro says such schemes add to $26 billion of lost tax revenue for the U.S. Dave Packer, ABC News.
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22: From the Platte Valley Bank Weather Center, I'm meteorologist Paul Trombley. Chance of thunderstorms tonight, otherwise cloudy skies expected. Lows dip down to about 62. Easterly winds 8 to 15 miles per hour. Mainly sunny skies tomorrow. Chance of thunderstorms. High temperatures reach up to 89. Cloudy skies expected tomorrow night. Chance of thunderstorms. Lows dip down to about 62. Currently, it's 70 degrees.
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0: Westwood One presents America at Night. 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

0: 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For your safety, stay inside and away from windows until the storm passes. Large hail and strong winds can easily shatter glass, causing injury. If you're caught outside, take shelter in a sturdy building or a hardtop car. Take shelter now. Once again, a severe thunderstorm warning continues for portions of Laramie and Kimball counties until 8 p.m. this evening. Bear in mind, this storm has the potential for half-dollar size hail and wind gusts to 60 miles an hour. From the Rural Radio Storm Center, I'm meteorologist Eric Height.
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8: Way politics and media are practiced today.
9: You know, it's funny you mentioned that the Bush-Cheney years were civil, right? You go back, I don't think we would consider that civil, but compared to what today is, I guess that was when politics was civil.
8: That's my point. That's my point of comparison. No, it wasn't entirely civil when I was there. There were clashes, and that's kind of built into the system. It got particularly pronounced and worse toward the end of the Bush years. I mean, especially when social media came on the scene. But I was there pre-social media. I was there pre-texting. I was there in a different, calmer era, so to speak. Caroline has been doing this job as a mother in an era of texting, Twitter, social media, instant communications. Everything is red hot. There is no news cycle. It's a world of difference, and she's excelled at it.
9: Yeah. Ari Fleischer with us, former White House press secretary. They say that she is President Trump's one of his most trusted advisors. I would think that as a press secretary, you would all be one of the most trusted advisors. But is that the way it is?
8: Well, I think it comes down to who does he listen to? How many people can tell him something and have him change course or listen to them respectfully and follow through? That's what I take when people say that about Caroline. She's got the president.

0: president's ear. He trusts her implicitly. She is a warrior on his behalf. So all the ingredients are there for her to be very effective behind the scenes, saying, "Mr. President, I think you should do it this way, not that way. Give it a try."
1: Yeah. How much did she not just necessarily be the mouthpiece for the president, but how much did she shape the news? How much can you actually shape the news and sort of skew it to your point of view at that podium?
0: Well, that's what's really changed. The job of the press secretary today is to echo everything the president said and not make news. There was a time when the press secretary, particularly before TV cameras were in that briefing room, could play a much more constructive role for the press and telling them, don't cover it this way, cover it that way, and you'll be more accurate. Or sometimes to give a little and say, we messed up on that, and you're not wrong. That was really the way it was for George H.W. Bush in the first Bush administration. By the time I was there, you really couldn't do that anymore because everything was on live cable news. And if you admitted a mistake, boy, it became the lead story of cable news. In the print era of that briefing room, and when the networks were really the only thing out there that covered politics or the White House, there was no cable. You can shape the news better. You really can't do that anymore. You can just shape your echo chamber better today.
1: One of the things she brought into that room was the social media chair, right? There's now a spot for social media podcasters, that sort of alternative or new media. Is that beneficial? Does it help get the news out, or does it just add more gasoline to the fire?
0: No, it's 100% beneficial. It's a very wise recognition by a Republican administration that overwhelmingly the reporters in that room from the mainstream media are anti-Trump, anti-Republican. I actually wrote a book about this, and I figured out it's public information that the party registration of the 49 reporters who sit in those 49 seats in the briefing room, 12-1 Democrat to Republican. That's the ratio of those who are registered to vote who have those seats. And it is an overwhelmingly Democratic, liberal, mainstream media mindset and point of view that is brought against the press secretary. I argue it's one of the reasons they protected President Biden when he was in decline and really kept that information, shielded it, didn't dig deep into it. But they go after President Trump with tooth and nail. I thought it was very wise to bring in a different type of reporter into that room who will ask different questions from a different point of view. A little more ideological balance in that room was helpful.
1: So your contention is that you can't be a Democrat and critically look at a presidential a candidate or a president from the same party? I mean, that's not necessarily the only reason why it can't be done. I mean, you can be critical. Is it possible to step outside of your own agenda, if you will, or your own political beliefs to sort of cover someone fairly?
0: It's possible on paper. It's possible in journalism school, but it was not to what happened during the 4 years of President Biden. I would argue that the reporters in that room during the Biden years really rolled over to just about everything and anything that the Biden White House told them. And they missed one of the greatest stories ever in the history of the presidency, which was the mental and physical decline of a president before their very eyes. And in fact, reporters played into that. Reporters were willing to basically tell the White House what their questions would be to get in the order of getting a question at a news conference. And then the president, we all saw, got those little cards with the picture of reporters and what the question would be. No, I don't think reporters in that era were fair. They were biased. And I think you're seeing it now and why it's important for a Republican in that room to bring in conservative reporters to restore just some sense of ideological fairness and balance in a room that otherwise is lopsided.
1: Let's talk about the timing of this. I don't think anyone's questioning it. It's her decision, and everyone certainly understands her situation. Two young kids at home, a brand newborn. God love her. She has the right to go and be a mom and do what she wants to do. But 3 months until the elections, you're in the middle of an Iran situation. The economy is what it is. It's a very tenuous time for this Trump administration. How important is it for him to find the right person now?
0: Oh, it's always important. Because the White House press secretary sets the tone for everybody else in the party to follow. When a White House press secretary says it one way, says this or says that, you'll see Republican senators, congressmen, and other candidates, communications officials. Everybody kind of follows at the top of the totem pole. And so having an articulate, sharp, loyal spokesperson is essential. The hardest part is finding somebody who's like that, loyal to President Trump, who also is respected by the press corps. That's the hardest thing, because you don't just want to unabash a clash in that room. You really don't want just somebody wheeling a 2x4 and taking it to the heads of the press all day long. I don't think that's constructive. So finding that perfect person that's not in the middle, the person is on the president's side, but has the respect of the press corps, that's a tall order. We'll see what President Trump does.
1: Does it have to be somebody inside the administration? Can he go to somebody who's on TV, an outsider, and bring him in? Is that possible?
0: You know, I give a lot of thought to that. Much easier if the person comes from inside, because if you come from outside, it is very hard to figure out how White Houses work in the first place. It's very hard to know every position the president has taken. So therefore, you can say, as the president said 2 months ago, X, Y, Z. If you're not aware of that, it's very hard to keep up with everything that the White House is doing. So unless it's a superstar from the outside that nobody on the inside can replace, I always have a bias to bring somebody in who's familiar, who knows the White House team, knows the White House staff. You know, there's a ton of questions the press secretary gets where you don't go to the president for the answer. You go to the National Security Advisor, or you go to the Chief of Counsel for Economic Advisors. You go to a host of people. If you have no relationships, if you don't know who those people are, you're going to be drinking water out of a fire hose for a job that is always a fire hose. Now you're on two fire hoses at the same time. That's a lot of fire hose in your mouth.
1: Yeah.
0: So that's why I make the case insider is a little easier.
1: Yeah. That's why there's only been 23, 24, 25 of these White House press secretaries. Is there a camaraderie between, obviously between the same party, but, you know, a Jen Psaki? Is there a common bond between you and Jen Psaki, even though coming from two different parties?
0: You know, when I was there, there was. And actually, I hosted a lunch for all the living White House press secretaries. And almost everybody showed up from both parties. President Bush came in to just drop by and say hi. And I did that because I do think there's somewhat of a bond. We've all done that job. We know how hard it is. And when you leave the job, too, you get a little more respectful of the other party, et cetera. But that's frayed. That really has.
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3: Well, we're here in the Severe Weather Center, Rural Radio Network here this evening. We're at 7:25. A severe thunderstorm warning is in effect for portions of Laramie and Kimball County in the southern Nebraska panhandle here this evening. Severe thunderstorm warning in effect until 8 tonight, 8 o'clock, for west central Kimball and southeastern Laramie County. It's a storm that's been setting up down in that area for quite some time. It's been a strong thunderstorm for a while. It's been upgraded to severe status with the potential for 60-mile-per-hour wind gusts and quarter-sized hail as it moves through that region this evening. In that thunderstorm warning box off to the west of there near Burns, or actually west-southwest of Burns and a little bit south of Hillsdale, another storm cell that is not in this particular thunderstorm warning, but that thunderstorm cell south of Hillsdale affecting areas of I-80 in that area of Wyoming could be producing stronger wind gusts and maybe some small type hail with that particular thunderstorm cell that's off to the west of the thunderstorm cell that's in the thunderstorm warning at the moment. Egbert, Pine Bluffs Airport and the town of Pine Bluffs all could be impacted by that severe thunderstorm here this evening. This thunderstorm was about 27 miles west of Kimball at 7:21. Near Egbert, the storm was. It was moving southeasterly at about 10 miles per hour. We look at a full radar screen now. That's really the only thunderstorm that's occurring across the listening area at the moment. Some storms further west into Wyoming in areas of far northern Carbon and areas of Natrona County up in that region of Wyoming, and some storm development and thundershower development, portions of central and northern Albany County as well. None of that activity at the moment is severe. Potential for some heavy rain with some of that thunderstorm activity that could get to the Nebraska Panhandle later in the evening or late tonight or early in the morning, possibly. There is a flood watch that's posted for fairly large area of the Panhandle. That flood watch is in effect at the moment, in effect until 10 tonight. Severe weather coverage here on the Rural Radio Network. We're at 728.
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8: A thunderstorm or tornado doesn't have to last long to wreak havoc. 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
3: 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One thunderstorm warning in effect for the listening area at this hour. That's a severe thunderstorm warning in effect for southeastern Laramie and west central Kimball County. It's in effect until 8 o'clock tonight. Thunderstorm, the heaviest part of it, off to the northeast of Egbert now, or would be in an area north-northwest of Pine Bluffs at this hour. The heaviest part of that severe weather. Last report, this storm was moving southeasterly at about 10 miles per hour. Pine Bluffs and the Pine Bluffs Airport, also Egbert and vicinity, locations impacted by this severe thunderstorm. It's the only active thunderstorm warning that remains in effect or is in effect here this evening for that area. And again, that's a severe thunderstorm warning for southeastern Laramie County in Wyoming and west central Kimball County of the Panhandle. Thunderstorm off to the north-northwest of Pine Bluffs, the heaviest part of it. Moving southeasterly at about 10 miles per hour, the threat of 60-mile-per-hour wind gusts and quarter-size hail with that weather as it moves through that region here this evening. Southeasterly from last report at about 10 miles per hour. Stay tuned for continued updates along the Rural Radio Network here this evening.
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20: From the Platte Valley Bank Weather Center, I'm meteorologist Paul Trombley. Chance of thunderstorms tonight, otherwise cloudy skies expected. Lows dip down to about 62. Easterly winds, 8 to 15 miles per hour. Mainly sunny skies tomorrow. Chance of thunderstorms. High temperatures reach up to 89. Cloudy skies expected tomorrow night. Chance of thunderstorms. Lows dip down to about 62. Currently, it's 70 degrees.
21: It's 6 months. In the Marine Corps, we would go out on our six-month deployments on ships that we would go out there with the Navy. But when you're on those type of what we call a routine deployment, you're making port calls. You're able to get off those ships. You're able to resupply those ships in a large port. You know, so you get a break from the constant pressure that you're always on that ship, never able to go in. Now, you combine what they've been and you combine combat operations, that takes a heavy toll on the crew. Absolutely.
1: It seems like they nothing was going to happen until this went public. I'm surprised they just didn't sort of make the change on their own.
21: Well, the thing with this is, and I'll be careful how I want to approach this, but as you look at the overall capabilities, you know, if you go back a couple of decades, we used to have 13 aircraft carriers. We could put carriers out there. We could rotate them in and out. But just based on the shrinking size of the U.S. military and the U.S. Navy, which, in my humble opinion, is vastly undersized, you know, you have to rely on limited number of ships, more time at sea. And when a combat operation kicks off, Well, that's come inside of what would have scheduled for a 6-month rotation now becomes a 9-month rotation. So it's hard to throw combat inside this normal 6-month rotation. It gets complex, and now you're seeing the negative effects of what happens like that. Something similar happened when I deployed to Saudi Arabia in 1990 for Desert Shield. You know, we ended up being over there, my unit, at least 9 months because we had to wait for combat operations. So things start to change and the dynamics in there starts to affect your operational tempo.
1: A lot of people talk about supporting other troops, and oftentimes they get overlooked in situations like this. And I don't know how much attention the USS Abraham Lincoln got over the last couple of months, but clearly we need to take care of those troops, rotate them in, rotate them out, get them healthy, get them mentally stable, because being on a ship for 9 months, that is a drain, right? I mean, that's not just 9 months at work. That's 9 months of high stressful work. Tell me about life on an aircraft carrier.
21: Well, first off, let's look. You got about 5,000 people on an aircraft carrier. The numbers fluctuate, but I'll just round it to 5,000. And in that, you're talking, that's your life. That's, you're on a 1,000-foot-long ship for 6 months at a time or however long you're out there. But you live, eat, breathe on that ship. So your daily routine, and we might talk about going to an 8-to-5 job. There is no 8-to-5 job when you're at sea. You're sometimes 12 hours on, maybe 12 off, but most of the time in this high tempo, you're talking 18 hours a day. Now you're trying to get through. You're living with people closer than you've ever lived with people in your life. There is just nowhere to go to get away from anyone in the normal human nature of things where I want to just, okay, you made me mad, I'm going to go get some space. There's no space. So combine all the human interaction with the stress of combat, with being away from your family. And let's not forget, the families back home are also going through this stressful environment. And then you're in this high tempo. So you've got a lot of this going. When I was in Saudi Arabia for Desert Shield, Desert Storm, at least I was on land. I wasn't confined to 1,000 feet of space where I went there. And it, you know, it gets stressful. We're all going through it. You got to be a special breed to be a sailor and be out there that long. So that's a really tough environment, and you're eating the same food every day. It gets a little old, and especially if you don't get to resupply. So you're just, the sacrifices that these young Americans are making is just a tremendous sacrifice that people just don't get to see or realize what we're putting our young sailors and soldiers and airmen through all the time.
1: Yeah, breaking news as we just were coming on the air. According to the Wall Street Journal, the U.S. military is replacing the USS Abraham Lincoln with the USS George Washington. Mark Chandler, our guest, let's talk about what's going on in the Middle East. There looks like there are no good options and no good deal to be made. We haven't talked to you in a couple of weeks or so. Now Iran is making demands on the United States, which is a bizarre statement to make. Where do we go from here? How do you see this playing out? What are your thoughts?
21: Well, I think what you're looking at, and you can hear the rhetoric from both sides of who's in charge of the Strait of Hormuz, who's controlling what's going on. I think both things can be true at this stage. The United States is in charge of the Strait of Hormuz to the point where we're controlling ships that are going to or from Iran. However, Iran is in control of the Strait of Hormuz of ships going everywhere. So they're kind of blockading that. We're from the high of 100-and-something ships a day before the war started. We're being single digits per day that are making it through. So I would give the upper hand, you know, to Iran on controlling the strategic nature of the Strait of Hormuz. And I think they feel that, especially when you see that the points that they came out with over the weekend of tell the United States to get out of the region, no more attacks, pay reparations, all those added conditions before they're going to reach a deal. Iran feels very emboldened. And as they feel that, they're going to maintain what they feel. We have to realize, not look at it from what we think about them, but how Iran feels about this, is they feel they have that upper hand. And as long as that's their position, they're going to maintain it, especially with all the hardliners that are really in charge in Iran at this time. So that, what's it going to take? I'm looking, you know, the economic sanctions that we have, combined with the blockade and the sanctions, those are going to have to last for months if we don't want to go to combat operations again. And because Iran, the leadership, has a higher threshold of pain than we do in the United States for an economic challenge. And I'll stop there. I've rambled on a minute.
1: Yeah, no, it's all good stuff. Looking back, decapitating the head of the snake, we didn't have anybody to negotiate with after. It sort of split into a faction. So in some ways, going after the head of the country might have been easier if we would have kept them in place. At least we would have had someone to negotiate with. Or it's that you're damned if you do and you're damned if you don't.
21: Well, and that's a good point, McGraw. When you start to look at that, you know, the devil we knew at the start on February 27th, before we started the strikes, is different than the devil we know on February 29th and what happened after we started the strike, or February 28th. So when we start to look at how this plays out, you know, you may have a valid point there. I think if we look at it a different perspective, maybe this is a hydra, and we should have cut some more heads off of the snakes to look at that and really get down to a level that we'll negotiate. Instead, you know, we kind of backed them against the wall, and now they're really entrenched in how they're going to, you know, stand up to the United States. It's a lot about the fanaticism that the Islamic regime is ruling Iran with. So, yeah, maybe it would have been good to negotiate, but I will offer you this. 7 U.S. administrations failed in their negotiations with that regime that was in place before we started bombing.

0: Coverage. 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
1: Just heard that notification from the emergency alert system concerning a flash flood warning for areas of Laramie County and Kimball County here this evening. A fairly large area of the panhandle and a large part of Laramie County in Wyoming are in a flood watch until 10 o'clock tonight. Now, with the passage of that thunderstorm activity moving through areas of Kimball and Laramie County, slow-moving storms producing a lot of rain, prompting that flash flood warning for areas of Laramie and Kimball County. Thunderstorm warning remains in effect for that particular thunderstorm activity down in that region here this evening. Some new information on that severe thunderstorm warning that remains in effect until 8 for southeastern Laramie and west central Kimball County. It's 7:44. Severe storm was right near the Pine Bluffs Airport, moving southeasterly at 10. 60-mile-per-hour wind gust, quarter-size hail, and very heavy rainfall associated with that thunderstorm here this evening. We're at about 7:46 now, so that thunderstorm warning stays in effect for a few more minutes until 8 for southeastern Laramie County and west central Kimball County. Again, at 7:44. That severe storm right near the Pine Bluffs Airport and moving southeasterly at about 10 miles per hour. Very heavy rain, 60-mile-per-hour wind gusts, and quarter-size hail with that thunderstorm as it moves slowly through that region southeasterly at 10 miles per hour. That thunderstorm warning in effect until 8 o'clock tonight. And repeating that information on that flash flood warning again, that's for southeastern Laramie County and northwestern Kimball County. Flash flood warning in effect until 10:45 tonight. 7:37 radar tracking that thunderstorm activity down in that area could be producing heavy rain with between 1.5 and 2 inches that have already fallen. Expected rainfall rate of up to 1.5 to 1.75 inches in an hour, with additional rainfall amounts of 1 to 1.5 inches possible in that warned area. Flash flooding is ongoing or could very well start here soon in those areas. Locations experiencing flash flooding or likely to experience some flash flooding are Pine Bluffs and vicinity, Burns and Egbert, Carpenter, and also Hillsdale. That flash flood warning does include I-80 in Nebraska between mile markers 1 and 6, and I-80 in Wyoming between mile markers 379 and 402. Pine Bluffs and Pine Bluffs and vicinity impacted by that flash flood warning, Burns and Egbert, and also Carpenter and Hillsdale. So a severe thunderstorm warning remains in effect until 8 for southeastern Laramie and west central Kimball County in the Panhandle. And that flash flood warning remains in effect until 10:45 tonight for southeastern Laramie and northwestern Kimball County. Rainfall amounts have been high with additional amounts of maybe 1 to 1.5 inches possible in that flash flood warning area here this evening. Pine Bluffs and vicinity included in the flash flood warning, as is Burns, Egbert, Carpenter, and Hillsdale, and that flash flood warning in effect until 10:45 tonight.
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2: this, these two situations has really changed the face of warfare going forward, is it not? I mean, now going forward, it's all going to be about drones?
3: I would say if you're not looking at how to use drones in an attack and defend against drones in a defense, then you're sadly mistaken. I'm going to teach an intel and war class this fall semester, and what I'm teaching now is going to be vastly different from what I taught a year ago because of the evolution, and it affects intelligence gathering. You just have to look at how the battlefield has evolved in the last 3 to 4 years, and the two wars we're seeing now are prime examples of how warfare has changed and will change going into the next 5 to 10 years.
2: There's a lot of talking heads out there, none better than Mark Chandler, retired U.S. Marine Corps intelligence officer, former deputy director of foreign intelligence for the Joint Chiefs of Staff, and get some lucky students this semester at Coastal Carolina as you as a professor. Mark Chandler, thank you very much for your time. As always, it is valuable, valuable information. Be safe, and we'll talk to you soon.
3: Thank you, McGraw. Have a great evening.
2: You got it. Mark Chandler. America at Night, back in a moment.
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0: Severe weather coverage on KNEB. 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
11: A severe thunderstorm warning continues for areas of Laramie and Kimball counties until 8 p.m. this evening. Both large hail and straight-line winds are possible with this storm. Quarter-size hail and winds up to 60 miles an hour are likely as it pushes southeast at about 10 miles an hour. Once again, a severe thunderstorm warning continues for Laramie and Kimball counties until 8 p.m. this evening. Bear in mind, this storm has the potential for hail the size of quarters at wind gusts to 60 miles an hour. From the Rural Radio Storm Center, I'm meteorologist Eric Height.
0: Severe weather coverage from the Platte Valley Bank Storm Center on KNEB. 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
11: A new severe thunderstorm warning has been issued until 8:45 p.m. tonight for Kimball County. The storm has the potential for both large hail and strong straight-line winds. Half-dollar size hail and winds up to 60 miles an hour are likely as it moves southeast at 20 miles an hour. From the Rural Radio Storm Center, I'm meteorologist Derek Height.
0: Severe weather coverage from the Platte Valley Bank Storm Center on KNEB. 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
1: ABC News, I'm Dave Packer. The Kennedy Center board filled with President Trump's handpicked appointees, voted today to close a famed cultural institution for 2 years for renovations and again to add Trump's name to the facade. That says a congressional Democrat who's an ex officio member of the board. The facade, she said, would read the John F. Kennedy Memorial Center for the Performing Arts, restored and renovated by President Donald J. Trump. Drought in the West, Lake Mead along Arizona-Nevada border is now at historic low levels. Senior research scientist at Utah State University Center for Colorado River Studies, Jack Schmidt.
2: The combination of having very little water in the reservoirs at the same time that we're not being bailed out by a wet year means that we're in the crisis today.
1: Sources tell ABC News that accused CEO killer Luigi Mangione plans to plead guilty to federal charges during a court conference tomorrow. This is ABC News. A federal judge today going through documents pertaining to the Epstein files one by one, asking the Justice Department about its redactions. The same judge ruled in June that DOJ redactions violated the Epstein Files Transparency Act. ABC's Peter Haralambos reports.
3: The first one are a batch of notes and emails where the names have been redacted. He didn't think there was enough documentation about why those names had to be redacted to prove they were actually victims as opposed to associates of Epstein. The second batch of documents relate to the FBI's interview of this woman who made unsubstantiated allegations against President Trump. The DOJ released the FBI reports about those interviews, but not the underlying notes. And now the judge wants to know why, under the Epstein Files Transparency Act, the DOJ believes they can withhold the handwritten notes.
1: The death toll from Monday's earthquake in Colombia now topping 270. Officials say 170 buildings collapsed. Dave Packer, ABC News.
20: Progressive knows you want to get away, but not like two away. You crave the unknown, but also charcuterie boards with four types of cheese. And
0: now, severe weather coverage. 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
24: Thunderstorms across Laramie County of Wyoming and into areas of Kimball County here this evening, producing very heavy rain along with hail and strong gusty winds. Storms in an area south of Egbert down to near Carpenter in Laramie County, and then thunderstorm activity near Pine Bluffs and to the east of Pine Bluffs, nearing the Bushnell area. That particular thunderstorm has a thunderstorm warning newly issued for that thunderstorm as it moves through that part of Kimball County here this evening. Severe thunderstorm warning newly issued for southwestern Kimball County until 8:45 tonight. At 7:54, the storm near Pine Bluffs, and again the heaviest part of it off to the east of Pine Bluffs, maybe just a little bit. Storm moving southeasterly at 20 miles per hour, 60 mile per hour wind gusts, and half dollar size hail, likely with that severe thunderstorm. Bushnell and Panorama Point also included in the severe thunderstorm warning area. And that's in effect until 8:45 tonight. In addition to that, there is a flash flood warning. We mentioned this a little while back. This flash flood warning is in effect for areas of southeastern Laramie and northwestern Kimball County until 10:45 tonight. between 1.5 inches and 2 inches of rain have fallen with these storms down in that area, with additional rainfall amounts of maybe 1 inch to 1.5 inches possible. Flash flooding is ongoing or could occurring across some of those areas here this evening. That does include Pine Bluffs and vicinity, also Carpenter and Hillsdale, Burns and Egbert as well. That flash flood warning in effect until 10:45 tonight.
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24: 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We're at 8:07. A flash flood warning in effect for areas of southeastern Laramie County and northwestern Kimball County until 10:45 tonight. That does include Pine Bluffs and vicinity. Also, the Burns and Egbert areas of Laramie County and Carpenter and Hillsdale as well. Radar estimates of between 1.5 inches to 2 inches of rain have fallen, with additional amounts that could reach between 1 inch and 1.5 inches are possible in that flash flood warning area. And that's in effect for southeastern Laramie County, northwestern Kimball County. Flash flood warning in effect until 10:45 tonight. And there is a severe thunderstorm warning that is in effect for southwestern Kimball County. Severe thunderstorm warning, southwestern Kimball County until 8:45 this evening. That severe storm near Pine Bluffs, and again the heavier part of it off to the east of Pine Bluffs, nearing Bushnell and to the south of there, areas of I-80 are being affected by that severe thunderstorm at this hour. That thunderstorm warning, southwestern Kimball County in effect until 8:45 this evening as it moves southeasterly through that area at about 20 miles per hour with the threat of large hail, maybe half dollar size, 60-mile-per-hour wind gusts, and periods of very heavy rainfall. Bushnell and Panorama Point are included in that severe thunderstorm warning for that area of Kimball County until 8:45 tonight.
0: Severe weather coverage from the Platte Valley Bank Storm Center. 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
8: Is that most employers are slow to add people because what they're trying to do is use AI not to add an additional body. They're not sure what to do with it yet, but they're just trying to keep their new hiring down. And what they're letting is they're letting their workforce kind of, you know, just kind of slowly fade away as the workers get older or they leave the workforce or they change jobs. So at the margin, AI seems to be making an impact. It doesn't seem to be making a sweeping impact just yet.
9: All right, that's unemployment. What about the consumer price index numbers that came out this week? What do you think of those?
8: So we saw the consumer price index come down for the last two consecutive months. But that doesn't mean inflation isn't still high. The consumer price index is still clocking in at 3.4% year over year. Its peak was 4.2% 2 months ago, but with the cooling of energy prices, it's come down pretty quickly. The Fed pays more attention to the core inflation rate, which is 2.5%, and that's up 0.1% since the war started in February. They also pay attention to this statistic called the Personal Consumption Expenditure Index. That's their version of the CPI, and those statistics are running slightly hotter than the inflation statistics you get out of the CPI. What the Fed's really trying to decide right now is the trend going to continue down or are these higher energy prices going to stick and leak into the rest of the market? And this is why the market thinks there's some chance that the Fed can raise rates come September when they have their meeting on September 16, but they're only about 35% certain they're likely to raise rates. They are pretty certain, though, that by the end of the year, there will at least be one rate hike coming.
9: Interesting. With that all being said, the market is at record highs.
8: Well, if you think about it, if I was the Fed, I would be looking at it this way. How well is the economy doing? On a year-over-year basis, nominal growth, meaning not adjusted for inflation, is growing at a 6.5% pace. That's about 50% faster than the economy typically travels. So it's moving along pretty quickly. The real growth rate, even after the higher inflation, is still 2.1, which is spot on the average growth rate we've had for the last 25 years. So the economy is doing well. The stock market's at record highs. It's very easy for corporations to get money. Banks are growing their loans at about an 8% pace year over.

0: That information relayed to us by the emergency alert system here this evening. We're at 21 minutes past 8 o'clock, and that tornado warning just issued for a tornadic-type thunderstorm affecting areas of Kimball County, part of that area of thunderstorms that have been moving through Laramie County and into areas of Kimball County here here this evening. Tornado warning for southwestern Kimball County is listed until 9 o'clock tonight. 9 o'clock tonight for that tornado warning. This is a severe thunderstorm capable of producing a tornado at any moment. It's a tornadic type thunderstorm with strong rotation indicated on radar. Thus, the tornado warning has been issued for southwestern Kimball County until 9 tonight. At 8:14, this severe thunderstorm capable of producing a tornado was about 8 miles south of Bushnell and moving east at about 15 miles per hour. The town of Kimball is not in this tornado warning area. The tornado warning area will remain over mainly rural areas of that part of southwestern Kimball County here this evening. It does include I-80 in Nebraska between mile markers 14 and 16. This is a tornadic thunderstorm with strong rotation indicated and a tornado warning in effect now for southwestern Kimball County until 9 tonight for that storm, the heaviest part of it, 8 miles south of Bushnell, moving east at 15 miles per hour. If you're in the path of this storm, do take cover immediately and get yourself to safety here this evening. In addition to that, a severe thunderstorm warning is officially in effect, too, for that area of thunderstorms. That thunderstorm warning in effect until 8:45 for southwestern Kimball County. For the storm at 8:20, it was about 10 miles south of the Oliver Reservoir and moving southeasterly at about 20 miles per hour. Large hail, half dollar size possible, and 60 mile per hour wind gusts with that tornado warning information. There was the size hail of possible ping pong ball size along with the tornadic threat with that thunderstorm moving through that area. Flash flood warning remains in effect. That'll be extended out until about 10:45 tonight. Rainfall estimates of between 1.5 inches and 2 inches of rain have fallen with that thunderstorm activity in that area tonight. Additional amounts of maybe 1 inch to 1.5 inches are possible in that flash flood warning area of southeastern Laramie and northwestern Kimball County until 10:45 tonight. So we have that flash flood warning in effect until 10:45. A severe thunderstorm warning, I believe, is in effect until 8:45. And a newly issued tornado warning, basically for that same thunderstorm cell in Kimball County. Tornadic type thunderstorm rotation indicated on radar that could produce a tornado at any moment. If you're in the path of that thunderstorm, that tornadic thunderstorm, do take cover immediately and get yourself to safe quarters as that thunderstorm moves through that area. Last report moving east at about 15 miles per hour. The tornadic threat with that thunderstorm, along with very large hail, very heavy rainfall, it will continue with that thunderstorm as well as it moves through mainly rural areas of southwestern Kimball County here this evening.
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5: A tornado warning is in effect for a portion of the KNEB listening area. Stay tuned as details concerning the warning will be broadcast shortly. In the meantime, here are some tips that can keep you and your family safe. After the tornado threat has passed, continue listening to the radio or a NOAA weather radio. If you're away from home, return only when authorities say it's safe to do so. Tornado debris may include sharp or dangerous objects. When walking through a tornado site, wear long pants, a long-sleeve shirt, and sturdy shoes. Watch out for fallen power lines or broken gas lines. Report downed lines immediately to your local power company. Stay out of damaged buildings. Use battery-powered flashlights when examining buildings. Do not use candles, which could start a fire. If you smell gas or hear a blowing or hissing noise, open a window and get everyone out of the building quickly. Once everyone is out, immediately call the gas company or fire department. Carbon monoxide poisoning is one of the leading causes of death after storms when areas are dealing with power outages. Never use a portable generator inside your home or garage. Review generator safety. Use the telephone only for emergency calls so rescue operation lines aren't tied up. 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If you're trained, provide first aid to victims in need until emergency responders arrive.
0: Okay, a tornadic type thunderstorm moving through an area of Kimball County here this evening, prompting a tornado warning for southwestern Kimball County until 9 o'clock tonight at 8:14. That's been about 16 minutes ago, roughly. At 8:14, the severe thunderstorm capable of producing a tornado, tornadic-type thunderstorm, was about 8 miles south of Bushnell, moving east at 15 miles per hour. Tornadic threat is with this storm, along with large-size hail, maybe up to ping-pong ball size, and along with very heavy rain, too. These storms down in that part of Laramie County and Kimball County have been producing a lot of rain in a short amount of time, prompting a flash flood warning for those areas until later tonight as well. That'll be in effect until 10:45 tonight. This tornado warning does cover mainly rural areas of southwestern Kimball County. The town of Kimball is not, right now, is not in the tornado warning. Mainly rural areas of southwest Kimball County are included in this tornado warning until 9 tonight. It does include the interstate I-80 in Nebraska between mile markers 14 and 16. Thunderstorm warning is also attached to that particular thunderstorm cell for about another 15 minutes or so. That's still technically in effect as well. A severe thunderstorm warning until 8:45 for southwestern Kimball County, although that tornado warning was issued several minutes after that initial thunderstorm warning went out, so the tornado warning for that particular thunderstorm is newer information on that particular thunderstorm here this evening. Thunderstorms are still moving through Laramie County in an area south of Egbert, east of Carpenter, and south of Pine Bluffs. Again, that thunderstorm activity moving through that area here at this hour, capable of producing very heavy rain, a lot of rain, in a short amount of time. Thus, that flash flood warning stays in effect until at least 10:45 later tonight. We may have a newer statement on that tornado warning now. We'll see. We do. This is new scripted information from the Weather Service in Cheyenne. New information. Tornado warning remains in effect until 9 o'clock tonight for southwestern Kimball County. At 8:30, a severe storm capable of producing a tornado was about 7 miles south of Oliver Reservoir, moving east at about 15 miles per hour. In this tornado thunderstorm or tornadic thunderstorm will remain over mainly rural areas of southwestern Kimball County and Interstate 80 between mile markers 15 and 16 included in the tornado warning area. So that's the latest information on that tornadic thunderstorm capable of producing a tornado. It's got strong rotation indicated with it on radar. Thus, a tornadic type thunderstorm, thus the prompting of this tornado warning for southwestern Kimball County that stays in effect until 9 o'clock tonight. The heaviest part of this weather was about 7 miles south of Oliver Reservoir and moving east at about 15 miles per hour. Tornadic threat with this severe thunderstorm and quarter size hail possible. And don't forget that the potential for very heavy rain also associated with that thunderstorm that could prompt some flooding or flash flooding concerns in those areas as well, possibly. So that's the latest information we have on that tornadic type thunderstorm. This is a tornadic thunderstorm capable of producing a tornado that was about 7 miles south of Oliver Reservoir, moving east at about 15 miles per hour. And the flash flood warning for areas of southeastern Laramie and northwestern Kimball County, flash flood warning in effect for that area until 10:45 tonight.
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0: Well, some active weather here this evening in areas of southeastern Wyoming and portions of the southern Nebraska Panhandle. We're along the rural radio network here this evening as we're at 8:43. There is a tornado warning in effect. Actually, it looks like this tornado warning may have been canceled. Possibly. It looks that way on radar, at least. There'd been a tornado warning in effect for a portion of Kimball County until 9 for a tornadic-type thunderstorm capable of producing a tornado, and it looks like that particular tornado warning, just as we're speaking here, has been canceled out and is no longer in effect here at 8:43. Still a very heavy thunderstorm, though, capable of producing strong wind gusts, maybe up around 50, and possibly some hail associated with that. No doubt very heavy rainfall and rainfall amounts extreme in a short amount of time. There is a flash flood warning in effect for that area until 10:45 tonight, but it appears the tornado warning has been called off here at this hour. That was originally set to expire at 9, I believe, 9 o'clock tonight, and it looks as though it's no longer in effect. The tornadic nature of that particular thunderstorm, no longer a threat to produce a tornado, according to the information we have here. So that tornado warning has been canceled. There have been reports of very strong wind gusts associated with those storms down in that country here this evening. There was a report of a 58-mile-per-hour wind gust a little earlier in the evening with the passing of these thunderstorms. About 9 miles south-southwest of Bushnell was where that 58-mile-per-hour wind gust was reported a little earlier here this evening. We're starting to see some other thunderstorm development a little further north in areas of northern Laramie County and some parts of southern Goshen County. Those storms are starting to sprout up at this hour and could possibly develop into some heavier thunderstorms a little later in the evening, perhaps. A little heavier activity further west from there in parts of Platte and into areas of Albany County in Wyoming as well. So the only active warning that we have in effect right now is that flash flood warning that covers southeastern Laramie and northwestern Kimball County. Flash flood warning in effect until 10:45 tonight. 10:45 tonight, and areas included Pine Bluffs and vicinity, Burns, Egbert, Carpenter, and Hillsdale. Storm activity is still heavy in areas of Laramie and Kimball County, producing maybe some hail and stronger wind gusts and periods of very heavy rain. Tornado warning, as we mentioned to you just moments ago, the tornado warning has been, according to information we're seeing here, that tornado warning has been canceled and is no longer in effect. Stay tuned to the Rural Radio Network for updates along the network here this evening. 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
26: Severe weather coverage from the Platte Valley Bank Storm Center. 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
3: Yeah, I'm really excited. I started this thing called Checking In. It's a new video series I'm running on YouTube, but also on my Bill on the Road social media channels. And so what I'm doing is highlighting historic hotels and unique lodging across America. And so it's really been fun to go and find some of these historic hotels, and I've got more videos coming down the pike. But the first one was, you mentioned, we're both from St. Louis. I did St. Louis Union Station, which is at one time was the busiest train station in the world. Like 100,000 people per day would come through Union Station. Like it was the busiest train station in the world. And now it is a first-class hotel with all kinds of great attractions out back in the train shed. You know, you got the Ferris wheel, and you've got different rides for kids, and mini golf, and an aquarium, and just all this stuff. But it's really, really beautiful. In particular, Grand Hall on the inside is one of the most spectacular looking hotels you're going to see, certainly in the Midwest. And so, yeah, so if you watch the video series, they're real fun. They're real short. They're like 4 minutes long. You get a cool tour of the property and you learn a bunch of fun facts in a short amount of time. So did you watch it? Were you able to?
4: No, I haven't watched it, but
3: what a fan. What a fan, ladies and gentlemen.
4: Well, I tried to. It was sold out, so I couldn't get it. I kept on trying to refresh, but it said it was the band. So many people were watching it. I didn't have a chance. But Union Station, as you mentioned, it is historic. It is beautiful, and they renovated it. And the Grand Hall is as good as like the Grand Hall in Grand Central Station in New York. The architecture, the design. All of it's beautiful. It's also very famous. You mentioned, right, where all the soldiers went through during World War II and everything else. It's also the site of that famous photo, I think, that won a Pulitzer, where Harry Truman was getting off the train the day after he won re-election, and somebody handed him the newspaper that said, Dewey beats Truman, and he holds up the sign, and he holds up the newspaper. That picture that won the Pulitzer was taken at St. Louis's Union Station.
3: You know, McGraw, had you watched my segment, you would have seen that I covered the Dewey versus Truman. I got the picture of the paper. I got a picture of old Truman on the back of the train. But yes, you are absolutely correct. That is one of the historic things that happened there. And they filmed a movie there, too. I can't remember the name of the movie.
4: But, oh, all right. They also have a fudge factory there too, but that's a whole other issue.
3: No, they don't.
4: I don't want to steal all your thunder from the. That's a great series. That's a cool. Yeah, because there's a whole lot of hidden hotels and a lot of great historic hotels that need to be talked about. All right, Bill is in Sheboygan and he's got a video series. He's talking Sheboygan tonight. So BillOnTheRoad.com. Bill, safe travels. Enjoy your brats. Enjoy your seafare. Are you
3: curds.
4: Land lover?
3: Yeah, cheese curds.
4: Yeah, cheese curds. And do a little, keep your shirt on when you're surfing so you don't get any sunburn. And we will talk
3: to you. Don't blind anybody.
4: To you next week. Bill Clevin, thanks, man. Good stuff.
3: Okay, see you later. Bye.
4: You got it. Bill Clevin in Sheboygan, traveling correspondent, checks in. You got, who knew, brats and golf, surfing and sailing, all in Sheboygan, right there in on the coast of Lake Michigan in beautiful downtown Sheboygan. America at Night, back in a moment.
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4: All right, that's going to do it for our number two, Sheboygan, Wisconsin. Who knew? All right, coming up next hour, we're going to check in with Open Phones. It's all about Open Phones. We've got quite a number of text messages and voicemails. I did get a letter or a text message from Scott. Remember Scott, who we banned from the phones, and then I banned him from the voicemails, and I have since lifted the ban on the texts. And a lot of people were, you know, we had a big debate over whether or not I should let him back on the show or not. I got a text from him tonight, that says, I might read a book. I think the magic words, I might read a book, pick up a book, turn off the news, stop going down rabbit holes. And so if Scott's going to pick up a book, I think as of now, I am fully lifting the moratorium on Scott. Scott will be allowed to call back into the show starting now, because I think he has shown a commitment to at least try and change. I think I'm excited. Progress. It was a long standoff, but I think we found common ground. So, Scott, I'll send in the paperwork, and you can... Well, you can start calling in as of tonight. So maybe Scott will call in later tonight. Stay right there. Who knows? Inquiring minds want to find out. Our executive director's out.
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18: ABC News, I'm Dave Packer. A record-long deployment for the carrier USS Abraham Lincoln. It stationed in the Middle East and at sea for nearly 9 months, and now reports sailors are at the breaking point. Editor-in-Chief of the Military Times and Marine Corps veteran J.D. Simpkins.
19: I think the last time some of these sailors have stepped on solid ground was in December. That's absolutely insane.
0: to go that long without a port call, without any type of mental refresh. And we're talking about doing that amid combat operations, which are extremely frantic.
1: CENTCOM tonight saying that the sailors and Marines of the Abraham Lincoln Carrier Strike Group remain resilient and resolved. Sources say it's expected that a guilty plea will be announced in connection with the federal prosecution of Luigi Mangione during a conference scheduled for federal court tomorrow. But that's not a final decision. Evacuations tonight in Ohio's Hamilton County as floodwaters rise along the Whitewater River. This is ABC News. Flock is addressing surveillance concerns over its cameras that scan and log every license plate into a nationwide database.
3: The CEO of Flock announcing big changes to its system in a video posted on its website.
5: These changes fall into three big areas: privacy, security, and accountability. Together, they mark a new chapter for Flock.
3: In a pre-recorded statement sent to ABC News, CEO Garrett Langley says Flock will change the default data retention period from 30 days to 7 days. And in the next few weeks, the company will roll out something called evidence mode, which will allow detectives to preserve data as evidence for an active investigation.
6: Jacqueline Lee, ABC News, Los Angeles.
1: Nearly 30,000 pounds of raw beef from South America have been recalled in Florida and Texas after entering the U.S. without required inspections. The Department of Agriculture said the products have user freeze-by dates between September 15th and the 20th. I'm Dave Packer, ABC News.
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22: A severe thunderstorm warning has been issued until 9:45 p.m. tonight for Kimball County. Both large hail and straight-line winds are possible with this storm. Quarter-size hail and winds up to 60 miles an hour are likely as it moves south at 5 miles an hour. For your safety, stay inside and away from windows until the storm passes. Large hail and strong winds can easily shatter glass, causing injury. If you're caught outside, take shelter in a sturdy building or a hard-top car. Take shelter now. Once again, a severe thunderstorm warning continues until 9:45 p.m. tonight for Kimball County. Bear in mind, this storm has the potential for quarter-size hail, and winds up to 60 miles an hour are likely. From the Rural Radio Storm Center, I'm meteorologist Derek Height.
26: Severe weather coverage from the Platte Valley Bank Storm Center on KNEB. 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
1: And here we are in the Rural Radio Network Storm Center this evening. We're at 5 minutes past 9 o'clock. Repeating that information that you just heard from the emergency alert system. Flash flood warning newly issued now for areas of southeast Laramie and mainly areas of southwestern Kimball County. Flash flood warning in effect until 11. At 8:58, the public reported thunderstorms producing heavy rain across the warned area. Between 2 and 2.25 inches of rain have fallen, with additional amounts of 0.5 inch to 1 inch are possible in the warned area. Flash flooding is ongoing, or could be likely to start here very soon in many of those areas. Some locations that will experience flash flooding or could experience flash flooding include the Kimball Airport and Panorama Point. Keep in mind that a flash flood warning remains in effect for areas of southeast Laramie and northwest Kimball County until 10:45. And this newly issued flash flood warning covers a small part, just a very small part of southeastern Laramie County in Wyoming, and a larger area of southwestern Kimball County in the Panhandle. Flash flood warning there in effect until 11 tonight. In addition to that, a newly issued thunderstorm warning is now in effect for areas of Kimball County as well. South central Kimball County with a severe thunderstorm warning in effect until 9:45. At 9:01, the severe storm about 9 miles south of Oliver Reservoir and moving south at 5 miles per hour, slow moving and heavy rain producing. Thunderstorm activity with a threat of 60-mile-per-hour wind gusts and quarter-size hail as it moves slowly through that area here this evening. Thunderstorm will remain over mainly rural areas of south-central Kimball County, so flash flood warnings in effect for areas of southeastern Laramie and northwestern Kimball County until 10:45, a newly issued flash flood warning for a very small part of southeastern Laramie County and areas of southwest Kimball County. That flash flood warning in effect until 11 tonight. And a severe thunderstorm warning for south central Kimball County until 9:45. At 9:01, a severe storm about 9 miles south of Oliver Reservoir and moving south at 5 miles per hour. Threat of very heavy rain from that thunderstorm is there as it moves through that area, along with winds gusting possibly up to 60 miles per hour and quarter size hail. Stay tuned for updates along the Rural Radio Network here this evening.
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2: World War II Memorial on the National Mall. Mountains of white suds appeared around the memorial fountain by the Atlantic Arch. Red graffiti spelled out "Clean Hands, Dirty Dollar Sign." And they didn't say dollar sign. They gave the S with the line through it like a dollar sign. So it said "Clean Hands, Dirty Dollar Sign" beneath the arch in red and green paint that had some overspray on the paint onto the granite stonework. The fountain looked like a bubble bath. The water was a rainbow color, I guess, different colors, but the water continued to flow. So real vandalism at the World War II Memorial. The officials have vowed that they will find the person responsible, the person or the people or the group responsible for this act. And I don't care what your political philosophy is or your political views or what you want to say. Defacing the World War II monument is about as despicable an act as there can be out there. It's not political. It is not. It has nothing to do with anything other than honoring the men and the women who put down their life and went over to Europe to free the world from oppression, and then came back home and went back to work. And they have a monument dedicated to their sacrifice. Leave them alone. If you want to go and make your political leanings known, go somewhere else. But don't just destroy a monument that never did anything to you and is only there to promote and to acknowledge the sacrifice of an entire generation. The fact that you are able to use your free speech rights to condemn their statue and their monument is what they fought so hard for. So why don't you give it a rest? 1-844-2-McGraw, 1-844-262-4729. I should say, if you've ever been to the World War II memorial, it is very, very beautiful, very awe-inspiring, relatively new, maybe the last 20 years or so. But that whole National Mall with the Vietnam Wall and the Lincoln Memorial and the reflecting pool, I mean, that's hallowed ground here in America. Hopefully they got lights on, cameras on, and they'll be able to find, hopefully that those flock cameras were working and they get some facial recognition going and they find out who it was. 1-844-2-McGraw, 1-844-262-4729. Any other news that's happening that we can get to? Luigi Mangione, the guy who is accused of killing the UnitedHealthcare's chief executive in broad daylight in New York City, is expected to plead guilty tomorrow in Manhattan federal court. Now, he's planning on still being set for trial next month for murder, but there are lesser charges that he is going to plead guilty to tomorrow. So a bit of a twist in that. You know, the other thing, too, is, I don't know if you guys know this, but the judge, I guess it was earlier in the week, ruled that the jury that is going to be set, it's not set now, but the jury in this case is going to be anonymous because they're afraid of the supporters of Luigi Mangione trying to threaten them. So to protect the jury from the supporters of the man accused of killing the UnitedHealthcare's chief executive, the jury is going to be held anonymous. Think about that for a second.

0: for a second. Bob Iger and Josh Kushner are going to buy the Los Angeles Lakers, and apparently the deal was set up between their wives. Bob Iger is married to Willow Bay. Remember her? Willow Bay, formerly of, I guess, NBC News. And Josh Kushner is married to Carly Kloss, the world-class supermodel. So the two of them got together and said, hey, you two should buy the Lakers. And apparently they bought the Lakers for $12.5 billion. So you got that going on for yourself. How about that? Two wives get together, man. They make you spend $12 billion. What a world. 1-844-2-McGraw, 1-844-262-4729. Here's what we'll do. Let me take a break. I don't want to get caught on the backside. We got some phone calls on the line. We got some text messages and voicemails all to get to. 1-844-2-McGraw, 1-844-262-4729. Those phone calls, Jim and Stefan, we'll go to you guys first when we come back. A couple lines open. Love first-time callers. America at Night, back in a moment.
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11: All right, let's go to those phones. Let's go to Stefan in Ithaca, New York. Hello, Stefan.
12: Hello, McGraw. Actually, it's Utica, New York.
11: Utica. I apologize, Stefan. I apologize to all my friends in Ithaca. I apologize.
12: And the other day, the New York Post wrote a newspaper article about Utica, New York, talking how no one wants to live in Utica. That's far from the truth. I live in Utica. I love the city, and we're known for the Boilermaker Road Race, which is a 15K, the biggest 15K in the country, a 9.3-mile running race, and we're known for chicken riggies, which is pasta, rigatoni with chicken in it, and some peppers and spices, and we're known for half moons, and this is a really good city, Utica, New York, and the New York Post article is far from the truth.
11: Well, I'll let me ask you this question. How far are you from Cooperstown?
12: Actually, we're an hour north of Cooperstown, and we're 45 minutes east of Syracuse.
11: All right. If I'm going to Cooperstown, isn't the fastest way to get to Cooperstown if I fly into Utica?
12: Actually, fly into Syracuse, then drive through Utica, get some chicken riggies, then go south to Cooperstown.
11: Well, if you can't get to Cooperstown through Utica, then Utica is one of my favorite places on earth. How about that?
12: Thank you.
11: You got it. Thank you, Stefan in Utica, New York. How about that? Funny you mentioned that. I was just talking to let's see if I can tell this story on the air. I was just talking to somebody about Cooperstown, about how to get there, when to get there, and what the deal was, because they just finished the Baseball Hall of Fame ceremonies earlier this month, and you have 2027, and then you have 2028, and potential Albert Pujols, Yadier Molina class of 2028. So I was starting to ask around about, hey, how do you go to one of these things? I was talking to a travel agent friend of mine. So, yeah, I think I got to make another trip to Cooperstown. We did it as kid. They took me there when I was a little kid. And then we went there when we were in college. It was a great, great weekend of the boys going up to Cooperstown and hanging out. But I don't think you can go to Cooperstown too many times. And if you have to drive through Utica to get to Cooperstown, that is all right with me. Let's go to the other side of the country. Jim in Portland, hello. Welcome to America at Night.
13: Oh, thanks, McGraw. Whether or not freedom of the seas can be enforced at the Strait of Hormuz, it's got to be asserted, because South China Sea, China is claiming it, you know, as their territorial waters, and it's not. It's international waters. And we got to be consistent for this freedom of the sea stuff. It's, you know, a country can't have its own private little lake. It just can't.
11: I think everyone agrees with you. I know it's hard to say, but we are having a hard time getting Iran to open up the Strait of Hormuz. And while I agree with you, we shouldn't let it stand, how willing are we willing to go? Are we willing to send troops? Are we willing to, you know, how much more are we willing to wrap? Because idle threats from the president isn't doing it. Small little bombing campaigns for 5 or 6, 7 days aren't doing it. Whatever we're doing, we're clearly not doing enough to stop them from closing the strait and or owning of the strait. So we are in a bit of a sticky wicket right now.
13: I think it has to be asserted no matter what. Even if it's unsuccessfully, it has to be asserted. I think the Iranians are the only people that can free themselves, ultimately. It's almost like the French Resistance or the Polish Home Army or something like that. How we could get weapons to them, I'm not so sure. I think ultimately they will have to be the ones to free themselves of this regime.
11: I also think that decapitating the head of the snake, while, you know, you often say, you know, what could be worse than this regime? Turns out no regime or a fraction of the regime is more hard line, which is also causing more troubles. But again, our ultimate goal, our first goal, was to get the nuclear weapons. So we still haven't gotten all the nuclear weapons, and the Strait of Hormuz is closed and causing all sorts of consternation. So again, we're in a bit of a sticky wicket here. And not to mention, we're running low on interceptors. So it's going to clearly... apparently, it's changing our strategy, if you read between the lines and you hear what President Trump is talking about. So, again, I don't think there's any easy answers. And we just might have to deal with elevated gas prices for the foreseeable future, because I don't see how we're going to negotiate with a country who really doesn't have a leader, and we can't trust anything they say anyway.
13: It's chaos.
11: Yeah, and that's not a liberal view. That's not a conservative view. That's just sort of, you know, with my own eyes and ears and common sense tells you. That's not a, I'm not trying to make a political statement one way or the other. That's just basic common sense of the facts that we know of.
13: Yeah, so. it's an analytical view.
11: Yeah. Jim in Portland, thanks for checking in. Thank you for listening, as always. Daryl in Hawley, Minnesota. McGraw, the Bible reveals what is happening all over the world today. Matthew 24 states that there will be wars and rumors of wars, famines, and earthquakes in diverse places, I think. Daniel 12 states that at the end of time, many shall run to and fro, and knowledge shall increase like AI. We are living in that time, the end times, but not the last days. That will be when Christ returns. Also read Leviticus 26. The blessings we had are mentioned, but so are the cursings, as we can see happening to the nation now. Daryl in Hawley, Minnesota. Raymond in Oregon checks in. Mariners fan here. Everyone is talking about firing Dan Wilson, the manager of the Seattle Mariners, because they're on a losing streak. What do you think about that? It's so common to blame the manager and not hold the players accountable. You know, it's a good question. And I always, rightly or wrongly, I always err on the side of not firing the manager, because I think that when you fire a manager, Let me put it this way. I think managers get fired too soon, and if they get fired too soon, before they have a chance to fully implement their system and work out the kinks, and success isn't always on a straight line, you're just constantly chasing your tail. If you fire a manager every 2 or 3 years, you're constantly chasing your tail, and it might not be the manager's fault. So I err on the side of I'm not a fan of firing managers, whether it's football managers or baseball managers or basketball managers or coaches. I'm just, sometimes I get it. Sometimes there's extenuating circumstances. You know, head coach doesn't get along with a superstar or vice versa or whatever. I mean, there are extenuating circumstances. But just as a rule of thumb, I'm against firing managers. You need to give them time to work through whatever. And again, success is not a straight line. America at Night, stay right there. 1-844-2-McGraw, 1-844.
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4: From the Platte Valley Bank Weather Center, I'm meteorologist Paul Trombley. Chance of thunderstorms tonight. Otherwise, cloudy skies expected. Lows dip down to about 62. Easterly winds 8 to 15 miles per hour. Mainly sunny skies tomorrow. Chance of thunderstorms. High temperatures reach up to 89. Cloudy skies expected tomorrow night. Chance of thunderstorms. Lows dip down to about 62. Right now, 66.

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1: You bet.
0: You betcha. Sherry in Fredericksburg, Texas. Let's go to Joseph in Alamogordo, New Mexico.
2: I think it's funny about the golfer that is being prosecuted and thrown out of his club and everything else. If you go back and look, you'll see that Donald Trump, every time he plays golf, either the Secret Service is kicking the ball out, or he's doing this, or he's the greatest golfer on his golf course tournaments and stuff like that. So, I mean, if we're going to go ahead and get rid of this guy out of his golf club, I think we should go ahead and kick Donald Trump out of all his golf clubs. Because if cheating and lying is the number one thing that gets you put out in golf, come on. Donald Trump is the king of lying and cheating.
0: Joseph in Alamogordo, New Mexico. There's only one slight difference, maybe, because there is film of President Trump, somebody dropping a ball, him in the rough, and, you know, there's other sort of stories about that, legendary stories about President Trump. Actually, matter of fact, Rick Riley wrote a book about President Trump cheating in golf. But I don't think... And I don't know this to be true, but I don't know if President Trump has necessarily money on the line and cheating. It's one thing if you're playing with your buddies and you know a little foot wedge here or there. It's another thing if you're at a country club and you got money on the line. Then all of a sudden you're supposed to play it straight. So I don't know. I don't know much about Donald Trump's golf because I have yet to be invited to play with him. Earlier, we were talking about Sheboygan with Bill on the road. Let's go back to Sheboygan and check in with Doug.
3: Calling about the story you told last night about the guy who got kicked out of his country club for cheating off the hole in one. Well, I will guarantee that everybody who has golfed in their life has cheated a little bit in golf. I mean, that's a pretty major one there, but just like a little kick out of the woods, you know, a little kick from the rough onto the... fairway, or maybe even on the green, move it up a little, maybe about half a foot to a foot when you mark the ball down. I played on a high school team, and, you know, we would do it once in a while, no big deal.
0: again, everybody, you know, everybody plays the ball up. You fluff it up on a nice, you know, on a nice, on the nice grass, right? I mean, everybody's, but if you're just playing a friendly game, and there's no money on the line, you know, that's amateur golf, right? Or you're in the woods, this is ridiculous, I'm going to take an eight anyway, fine. Okay, that's something to be said. But if your college buddy and you are playing for a steak dinner, or there's everyone put in $20 and the lowest score wins, or you've got some type of money on the line, and then you cheat... that's a different ball game. Again, you're not at the Masters when you're out at your Muni club on a Saturday just sort of trying to get things, some exercise. I get it. But when you're on the course and money's on the line, that's the Rubicon, which is why, I mean, and I get it. Even though the guy did wrong, the person who cheated on his wife Saturday night did more wrong. But the guy who's in the club who cheated on his wife isn't ostracized. It's sort of maybe frowned upon. Don't do it at the club. Don't bring your girlfriend by the club. It makes it a little awkward. But you don't get kicked out of a club for cheating on your wife. But you do get kicked out of a club for cheating on your golf game, which is very bizarre. Danny and Raleigh, you're on America at Night.
4: Hey, brother.
0: Hey, bud.
4: I had the same thoughts you did on Trump. I mean... it wasn't a tournament. There was no money. And it's also a little bit different because I'd like to know how Joe proposes to kick the man out of a club that he owns. I mean, that doesn't make much sense. I did want to thank you for clearing up. I misspoke, and I said Pulitzer, and I meant Nobel last night.
0: Okay.
4: I did think it was a little bit disingenuous of you to say 7,000 scientists versus four. That's not really the truth. And then even if you look at, if you have a majority of people, professionals, saying a certain thing, you know, you had a majority of professionals during COVID saying wear the mask. In every hospital across this country, you could not go in without wearing a mask, and that has been shown to have done zero good. So just because a majority, which it still isn't 7,000 to 4, may have that opinion, it doesn't make it right.
0: Doesn't make it wrong. Doesn't make it wrong either.
4: It doesn't, but you can't use that as proof of anything because
0: I didn't say. I said I was joking when I said 7,000 to 4, but we can agree that there is overwhelming scientists who say that climate change is done by humans, and there are significantly less scientists who say it's not by humans. Would you agree with that?
4: Yes, I do. But
0: okay, so that was my point. Now you can break your arm and go to 17 doctors, and they can say you have to put it, you know, in a cast. And then you can go to one doctor who says, no, I think you should watch video games all day to fix your broken arm. You make your decision, right? I'm not advocating one way or the other. And I purposely didn't advocate one way or the other. I overemphasized 7,000 to 4. So maybe I was just trying to be a little more entertaining than I should have been. But you make the decision. The decision is, NASA, Neil deGrasse Tyson, a lot of scientific experts are saying that climate change is done by burning of fossil fuel. There are some who say it's not. You can decide. That's your choice.
4: Well, a bunch of scientists also said in the 70s that we had 40 years of fossil fuels left, and now 40 years later, they say we have 200 years. Yeah. They also said that overpopulation was going to destroy the earth, yet Italy and many European nations are now below a birth rate of 2. So you had a lot of scientists saying something. They all agreed, and it didn't come to fruition.
0: If you're going to get me to disagree with you that experts get it wrong, sure. I mean, I bet on the Cardinals the other night and I lost. I mean, sometimes you're right. Sometimes you're wrong. I mean, people get married betting on, you know, they're going to live happily ever after, and it turns out not to be true. Just because there are some experts that are wrong doesn't mean they're all wrong. Thanks, Denny. There is just because. You know, the experts all thought Vietnam was a good idea, right? The smartest guys in the room turned out to be a disaster. Obviously, there are people who are in positions of power who make mistakes. True. And sometimes there are people who are in positions of power who make really smart decisions. And there's lots of times they make really smart decisions. So to say, hey, they didn't make smart decisions, you know, 20 years ago. Okay. That's no cause. That doesn't mean that automatically they're going to make all. Anyway, never mind. Let's sneak another phone call in here. William in Texas. Welcome to America at Night.
5: Someone brought up a subject of climate change, AKA global warming. I was doing some reading and I read that climate change is not just an environmental crisis, but a social justice. And it's called climate justice. And it says that those who have contributed least to climate change often suffer its worst effects. I don't know. I just think that we need to start thinking about amplifying our voices for climate justice, because people are being treated unfairly.
0: Yeah, I don't. I mean, sure. I don't know what to say on that. You know, it's sure. I think people should be treated fairly, and I mean, your point is, I think that. The poor working class who is stuck with a brutal summer, doesn't have air conditioning, and has to suffer through, very hot and humid nights, Well, I think your point is making, well, the person who is burning fossil fuels at a rapid rate is living in a nice air-conditioned house and not dealing with the effects of their own abuse of the environment. I don't know. Lots of ways to go with that. Bill in Texas, thanks for the phone call. Let's try and sneak in. You know what? Let's do this. Let's take a quick break and we will come back. America at Night, back in a moment.
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0: All right, we can sneak in another phone call here. Dave in San Francisco, welcome to America at Night.
22: Oh, thanks, McGraw. Yeah, I got to agree with you about the polluters. You know, they, so many of them are they're delusional about why they've, you know, they've taken money rather than cleaning up after themselves. So much of the economy is ripped apart because of polluters. Back about 30 years ago, when the savings and loans crooks were running around, one of the worst of them ended up buying a huge parcel of redwoods out here in California. And he owed so much money from his borrowing that he was cutting down the redwoods just to pay off the interest. He wasn't paying off his principal. He was only paying off the interest on his debt. And so, you know, 600, 800,000 year old trees were being destroyed just so he could pay off his short term note.
0: Yeah. And did he own, but he owned the land. It was his land.
22: Well, hypothetically, it was stolen land from the savings and loans. You know, he ended up bankrupting the savings and loans. He never got prosecuted. And then what made it worse was when he destroyed the redwoods, he then destroyed fishing down the in the ocean. You know, the salmon runs, they had no place to breed. And so even out in the oceans, the devastation that he caused, simply because he had this short-term debt, he was basically destroying the economy for a whole bunch of different sectors.
0: All right. Dave, anything else? Have yourself a good night. Dave, thanks for checking in.
22: Appreciate it.
0: You got it. Let's see here. From who's North Dakota. Sheboygan is also known for its hot dogs, and the Minnesota Vikings. Oh, and Jim Kleinsurier of the Minnesota Vikings, a huge lineman and sometimes receiver who would advertise the Sheboygan hot dog on the radio pregame and add breaks during the game. I think I made a good first name for a person, preferably a boy or a man. Keep up the good work. I'm going to grab kudos. Jim Kleinsurier of the Minnesota Vikings. I am not familiar with him. Let's see here. 99.9% of the studies say humans cause climate change. I don't know what the official is. What's he doing in Shebingboing, Wisconsin? He was hanging out. He was hanging out. By the way, we should mention that the whole show was turned into a podcast each and every night. It's up on a podcast where all podcasts are found. All you have to do is hit the subscribe button, and you get it phone, and you can listen to the show each and every night. Tomorrow night, a little note for you here. Tomorrow night, we're going to talk to a couple of people who are involved in this bizarre social thing that's going on, and that is arresting parents whose only crime is allowing their children to go outside and play alone, ride their bike around the block, go to the park and play baseball, go to the park and go down the slide. Parents are being arrested and harassed for allowing their children to go outside and play unsupervised. We'll talk about that. Plus, Matthew Wolf is going to talk a little entertainment stuff. So thanks for putting up with me.
1: You say you'd never give in to a meltdown. 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
23: ABC News, I'm Dave Blacker. A possible change in a plea in a major murder case.
24: Just weeks before his state murder trial, sources say accused CEO killer Luigi Mangione plans to plead guilty in federal court. Sources tell ABC News the dramatic announcement is set for tomorrow at a hearing in downtown Manhattan.
23: ABC's Matt Rivers. Alarming reports about dangerous conditions on board the USS Abraham Lincoln aircraft carrier, including extreme exhaustion at serving a record-long deployment in the Middle East, more than 250 days without a port stop. Evacuations tonight in Ohio's Hamilton County as floodwaters rise along the Whitewater River. And Indiana Governor Mike Braun declaring a statewide disaster emergency today with floodwaters up to some rooftops. Vandalism at the World War II Memorial in Washington, D.C. Red paint on the walls and something poured into the fountain that made it bubble. Crews could be seen washing the paint this evening and trying to remove the suds. This is ABC News. A United flight about to take off at Chicago's O'Hare Airport suddenly aborted when pilots reported 2 blown tires. ABC's Will Reeve.
25: The terrifying emergency on takeoff at Chicago's busy O'Hare Airport.
26: 455 is rejecting a takeoff. No assistance required at this time. Standby for additional.
27: Definitely blew a tire.
25: A packed United 737 jet heading to Phoenix with 167 people on board, thundering down the runway at 115 miles per hour when it suddenly blew 2 main gear tires.
27: We saw lots of chunks of tire going down the runway.
25: The pilot slamming on the brakes, aborting takeoff, that jet screeching to a halt. Passengers forced to evacuate by stairs right there on the runway. Buses transporting them back to the terminal.
23: A federal judge today postponed a hearing to decide if social media influencers Andrew and Tristan Tate should stay in a Florida jail while fighting extradition to the UK, where they face rape and sex trafficking charges. Dave Packer, ABC News.
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9: From the Platte Valley Bank Weather Center, I'm meteorologist Paul Trombley. Cloudy skies expected overnight with a chance of thunderstorms. Lows dip down to about 62. Winds out of the southeast, 5 to 10 miles per hour. Mainly sunny skies Friday, chance of thunderstorms. High temperatures reach up to 89. Cloudy skies expected Friday night, chance of thunderstorms. Lows dip down to about 62. Currently, it's 66 degrees.
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0: right, everybody. It is America at Night, and we are just putting the finishing touches on a show for you tonight. Here is the lineup. Coming up next hour, Bill Cleveland, Bill on the road. He is in Sheboygan, Wisconsin. Checked in with me earlier tonight. So we're going to go live to Sheboygan, Wisconsin, and check in with BillOnTheRoad.com. Also next hour, Scott Colbert, our economy guru. There were some inflation numbers that came out earlier in the week. There's some, apparently, some interesting notes with the 30-year Treasury bill. But the overall state of the economy, we're going to go to a man who can break it down and make sense for it. Scott Colbert joins us once a month, and so we're going to talk with him a little bit later on in the show. And then this first hour, Mark Chandler, who is our go-to when it comes to things, all things military. Lots to get to with him. What's going on with the Strait of Hormuz? What's going on with the aircraft carrier? Some really, really sad stories coming out of there. But now we're getting word that they're changing out the aircraft carrier. So we'll get to all of that with Mark Chandler. And what about, where do we go next? We're running out of interceptors and all that. So we'll check in with Mark Chandler. This first half of the first hour. Whoops. We're going to check in with Ari Fleischer, former White House press secretary and Fox News contributor, about the pressures of the job of White House press secretary now that Karen Leavitt is stepping down. So we'll check in with him here in mere moments. America at Night, just getting started. Thanks for joining us.
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1: Marilyn Levitt is stepping down, and to talk about it is somebody who knows a thing or two about the pressures of the job, former White House press secretary and Fox News contributor Ari Fleischer. 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
2: Great to be with you. Thank you.
1: You know the pressures of this job. I'm wondering what your thoughts were when you heard that she was coming back from the pregnancy. I was shocked that she came back. I mean, the pressures of a normal person, but here's a mother of two children.
2: Well, first and foremost, after you leave that job, it is the best job in the world. It is fun, it is exciting, and Caroline's got a great future ahead of her. But you're right. When I was in that job, I did not yet have my children. I cannot imagine how difficult it is to split your duties, to split your mind, and to split your heart between that all-encompassing, all-time-encompassing job and having children. I don't know how she did it.
1: Yeah. So when you said you left the job, it wasn't the most fun while you were in the job, or after you looked back, you realized how much fun it was?
2: After I looked back, I realized how much fun it was. Yeah, the thing about the job, it is grueling, grinding pressure every single day. Now, a good press secretary loves that. You thrive on pressure. You want to be where the front page is going to be before anybody knows what's on the front page. But when you're in the thick of it, you don't realize how worn down, tired, and beat up you are. And that is just the White House pace. And that's what it's like to be that intermediary between the president and the press. And I did it in a much more civil, polite era, so to speak, compared to the brutal way politics and media are practiced today.
1: You know, it's funny you mentioned that the Bush-Cheney years were civil, right? You go back, I don't think we would consider that civil, but compared to what today is, I guess that was when politics was civil?
2: That's my point. That's my point of comparison. No, it wasn't entirely civil when I was there. There were clashes, and that's kind of built into the system. It got particularly pronounced and worse toward the end of the Bush years, and especially when social media came on the scene. But I was there pre-social media. I was there pre-texting. I was there in a different, calmer era, so to speak. Caroline has been doing this job as a mother in an era of texting, Twitter, social media, instant communications. Everything is red hot. There is no news cycle. It's a world of difference, and she's excelled at it.
1: Yeah. Ari Fleischer with us, former White House press secretary. They say that she is President Trump's one of his most trusted advisors. I would think that as a press secretary, you would all be one of the most trusted advisors. But is that the way it is?
2: Well, I think it comes down to who does he listen to? How many people can tell him something and have him change course or listen to them respectfully and follow through? That's what I take when people say that about Caroline. She's got the president's ear. He trusts her implicitly. She is a warrior on his behalf. So all the ingredients are there for her to be very effective behind the scenes, saying, Mr. President, I think you should do it this way, not that way. Give it a try.
1: Yeah. How much did she not just necessarily be the mouthpiece for the president, but how much did she shape the news? How much can you actually shape the news and sort of skew it to your point of view at that podium?
2: Well, that's what's really changed. The job of the press secretary today is to echo everything the president said and not make news. There was a time when the press secretary, particularly before TV cameras were in that briefing room, could play a much more constructive role for the press and telling them, don't cover it this way, cover it that way, and you'll be more accurate. Or sometimes to give a little and say, yeah. We messed up on that, and you're not wrong. That was really the way it was for George H.W. Bush in the first Bush administration. By the time I was there, you really couldn't do that anymore because everything was on live cable news. And if you admitted a mistake, boy, it became the lead story of cable news. In the print era of that briefing room, and when the networks were really the only thing out there that covered politics or the White House, there was no cable. You can shape the news better. You really can't do that anymore. You can just shape your echo chamber better today.
1: One of the things she brought into that room was the social media chair, right? There's now a spot for social media podcasters that's sort of alternative or new media. Is that beneficial? Does it help get the news out?

0: or does it just add more gasoline to the fire?
1: No, it's 100% beneficial. It's a very wise recognition by a Republican administration that overwhelmingly the reporters in that room from the mainstream media are anti-Trump, anti-Republican. I actually wrote a book about this, and I figured out, it's public information, that the party registration of the 49 reporters who sit in those 49 seats in the briefing room, 12-1 Democrat to Republican. That's the ratio of those who are registered to vote who have those seats. And it is an overwhelmingly Democrat, liberal, mainstream media mindset and point of view that is brought against the press secretary. I argue it's one of the reasons they protected President Biden when he was in decline and really kept that information, shielded it, didn't dig deep into it. But they go after President Trump with tooth and nail. I thought it was very wise to bring in a different type of reporter into that room who will ask different questions from a different point of view. A little more ideological balance in that room is helpful.
0: So your contention is that you can't be a Democrat and critically look at a presidential candidate or a president from the same party? I mean, that's not necessarily the only reason why it can't be done. I mean, you can be critical. You can. Is it possible to step outside of your own agenda, if you will, or your own political beliefs to sort of cover someone fairly?
1: It's possible on paper. It's possible in journalism school, but it was not to what happened during the 4 years of President Biden. I would argue that the reporters in that room during the Biden years really rolled over to just about everything and anything that the Biden White House told them. And they missed one of the greatest stories ever in the history of the presidency, which was the mental and physical decline of a president before their very eyes. And in fact, reporters played into that. Reporters were willing to basically tell the White House what their questions would be to get in the order of getting a question at a news conference. And then the president, we all saw, got those little cards with the picture of reporters and what the question would be. No, I don't think reporters in that era were fair. They were biased. And I think you're seeing it now and why it's important for a Republican in that room to bring in conservative reporters to restore just some sense of ideological fairness and balance in a room that otherwise is lopsided.
0: Let's talk about the timing of this. I don't think anyone's questioning it. It's her decision, and everyone certainly understands her situation. Two young kids at home, a brand new newborn. God love her. She has the right to go and be a mom and do what she wants to do. But 3 months until the elections, you're in the middle of an Iran situation. The economy is what it is. It's a very tenuous time for this Trump administration. How important is it for him to find the right person now?
1: Oh, it's always important. Because the White House press secretary sets the tone for everybody else in the party to follow. When a White House press secretary says it one way, says this or says that, you'll see Republican senators, congressmen, and other candidates, communications officials. Everybody kind of follows at the top of the totem pole. And so having an articulate, sharp, loyal spokesperson is essential. The hardest part is finding somebody who's like that, loyal to President Trump, who also is respected by the press corps. That's the hardest thing, because you don't just want to unabashed clash in that room. You really don't want just somebody wielding a 2x4 and taking it to the heads of the press all day long. I don't think that's constructive. So finding that perfect person that's not in the middle, the person is on the president's side, but has the respect of the press corps, that's a tall order. We'll see what President Trump does.
0: Does it have to be somebody inside the administration? Can he go to somebody who's on TV, an outsider, and bring him in? Is that possible?
1: You know, I give a lot of thought to that. Much easier if the person comes from inside. Because if you come from outside, it is very hard to figure out how White Houses work in the first place. It's very hard to know every position the president has taken. So therefore, you can say, as the president said 2 months ago, XYZ. If you're not aware of that, it's very hard to keep up with everything that the White House is doing. So unless it's a superstar from the outside that nobody on the inside can replace, I always have a bias to bring somebody in who's familiar, who knows the White House team, knows the White House staff. You know, there's a ton of questions the press secretary gets where you don't go to the president for the answer. You go to the National Security Advisor, or you go to the Chief of Counsel for Economic Advisors. You go to a host of people. If you have no relationships, if you don't know who those people are, you're going to be drinking water out of a fire hose for a job that is always a fire hose. Now you're on two fire hoses at the same time. That's a lot of fire hose in your mouth.
0: Yeah.
1: So that's why I make the case insider is a little easier.
0: Yeah. That's why there's only been only, you know, 23, 24, 25 of these White House press secretaries. Is there a camaraderie between, obviously between the same party, but, you know, a Jen Psaki? Is there a common bond between you and Jen Psaki, even though coming from two different parties?
1: You know, when I was there, there was. And actually, I hosted a lunch for all the living White House press secretaries. And almost everybody showed up from both parties. President Bush came in to just drop by and say hi. And I did that because I do think there's somewhat of a bond. We've all done that job. We know how hard it is. And when you leave the job, too, you get a little more respectful of the other party, et cetera. But that's frayed. That really has frayed. I think it started to fray toward the end of the Bush years. It got worse during the Obama years, and certainly it was bad during the Trump years, bad during the Biden years, bad again. It's just part of the polarization of Washington. I lament it. I try to operate in a much more convivial fashion, but it's the reality today.
0: Ari Fleischer with us, former White House press secretary during the Bush-Cheney years, now a Fox News contributor. Ari Fleischer, let me ask this question. Is it contentious when the cameras are on and when the cameras are off? It's much more collegial, or is it just as toxic when the cameras are off?
1: No, in my day, it was a night and day difference. And you knew that reporters were peacocking for the cameras when they would stand up and ask their questions. And then they knew they'd be on what they call the cutaway, the shot that just shows them asking the question. That's what they live for in that briefing room. It's a TV forum. In reality, when reporters come into your office, and the office is always accessible to the press, they are much more polite, much more civil. They're not putting on their game face in front of other reporters or their editors. It's a tale of two faces in that room, the briefing room and then the real life human room.
0: Tell me about the West Wing. How right or wrong did the West Wing get it? Because that's our really only look into this and a look behind the curtain. How right and wrong was the West Wing?
1: Sorry to disappoint fans of a TV show, but it was nothing like that at all. Most days at the White House have an element of boring to them. You know, there's not always a plane crash. There's not always a train wreck. There's not always something that goes on. There's the heavy, serious business of government. What are we going to do about Medicare? How do you solve Social Security funding shortfalls? There's a lot of important, boring work that is the daily makeup of the White House. It's not all tension, clash, drama, heated moments. And particularly in the Bush White House, people don't believe this, but there was no swearing. You know, nobody raised their voice, yelled at each other. It was really a civil place. I don't know enough about the inside of other White Houses to say if that's the case. I do know that when I told that to Mike McCurry, President Bill Clinton's former press secretary, he thought I had to be lying. He could not believe we could have meetings without people yelling at each other.
0: Mm. Did you have any favorites? Did you play favorites at all?
1: Sure. I mean, there were favorite reporters. There were reporters who were just, you know, politer, kinder, more civil. There were other reporters who just had short tempers, short fuses, always seemed to be on edge. And, my style is the nicer reporters got more access, easier, faster answers. It's just human nature. It's the way a good reporter has to figure out how to appeal to the staff at the White House. And antagonism is not the best way.
0: Yeah. Ari Fleischer, just a few moments left with him, former White House press secretary, talking about Carolyn Leavitt stepping down. Take me in the future, Ari Fleischer. Where does it go from here? If it can't get any worse, what is it going to look like in 5 years from now?
1: Well, I'm a big believer in the pendulum theory, and I think that we're going through a polarizing phase right now. That won't last forever. It never does. And one day there'll be somebody who really lifts everybody up, has a high job approval rating between both Democrats and Republicans, because the country is going to be thirsty for that type of leadership again. Right now, we're not. The country enjoys this polarization, and that's reflected in the briefing room. I think there will always be antagonism between the press secretary and the press, because that just comes with the territory. The press's job is to ask the hard, tough questions. I think they enjoy asking the hard, tough questions of Republicans more than they do with the Democrats. But that's just the way it is.
0: Yeah. If asked, would you serve again?
1: I've thought about that. It might be a lot of fun to go back in as press secretary to be the only one who's done it twice for one day. Or maybe just 1 hour. I'm not sure I'd last the full day.
0: So I should bet on Kalshi, yes, for Ari Fleischer coming back?
1: No, I would bet definitely no.
0: Ari Fleischer, former White House press secretary, Fox News contributor, and Yankee fan. Ari Fleischer, thank you very much for a couple minutes of your busy day. Have a good day. Thanks for checking in.
1: My pleasure.
0: America at Night, back in a moment.
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17: From the Platte Valley Bank Weather Center, I'm meteorologist Paul Trombley. Cloudy skies expected overnight with a chance of thunderstorms. Lows dip down to about 62. Winds out of the southeast, 5 to 10 miles per hour. Mainly sunny skies Friday, chance of thunderstorms. High temperatures reach up to 89. Cloudy skies expected Friday night, chance of thunderstorms. Lows dip down to about 62. Currently, it's 66 degrees.

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1: Hey, we got some breaking news as we're coming on the air tonight. The U.S. military, according to the Wall Street Journal, the U.S. military is preparing to replace the USS Abraham Lincoln with the USS George Washington as part of a scheduled Middle East deployment. U.S. officials said there were growing concerns over living conditions aboard the Lincoln and the strain on the troops during the war, so they are making the switch. To talk about that and everything else going on in the Middle East is our go-to guy, retired U.S. Marine Corps intelligence officer and deputy director, former, for intelligence for the Joint Chiefs of Staff, Mark Chandler. Mark, welcome to America at Night once again.
2: McGraw, thank you. I appreciate you having me and talking tonight.
1: You got it. Let's talk about this news about the USS Abraham Lincoln. The news came out the last couple of days that there was some serious strain on these troops. It's the longest deployment by the Navy, and now the swap out. I guess this is a good move, I would think.
2: Yeah, it absolutely is a good move. The folks, the sailors on the Lincoln have been at sea for almost 9 months, 270 days or something like that. You have to realize a typical deployment is 6 months. In the Marine Corps, we would go out on our six-month deployments on ships that we would go out there with the Navy. But when you're on those type of what we call a routine deployment, you're making port calls. You're able to get off those ships. You're able to resupply those ships in a large port. You know, so you get a break from the constant pressure that you're always on that ship, never able to go in. Now, you combine what they've been and you combine combat operations, that takes a heavy toll on the crew. Absolutely.
1: It seems like they nothing was going to happen until this went public. I'm surprised they just didn't sort of make the change on their own.
2: Well, the thing with this is, and I'll be careful how I want to approach this, but as you look at the overall capabilities, you know, if you go back a couple of decades, we used to have 13 aircraft carriers. We could put carriers out there. We could rotate them in and out. But just based on the shrinking size of the U.S. military and the U.S. Navy, which, in my humble opinion, is vastly undersized, you know, you have to rely on limited number of ships, more time at sea. And when a combat operation kicks off, well, that's come inside of what would have scheduled for a six-month rotation now becomes a nine-month rotation. So it's hard to throw combat inside this normal six-month rotation. It gets complex, and now you're seeing the negative effects of what happens like that.
1: Yeah.
2: Something similar happened when I deployed to Saudi Arabia in 1990 for Desert Shield. You know, we ended up being over there, my unit, at least 9 months because we had to wait for combat operations. So things start to change, and the dynamics in there starts to affect your operational tempo.
1: A lot of people talk about supporting other troops, and oftentimes they get overlooked in situations like this. And I don't know how much attention the USS Abraham Lincoln got over the last couple of months, but clearly we need to take care of those troops, rotate them in, rotate them out, get them healthy, get them mentally stable, because being on a ship for 9 months, that is a drain, right? I mean, that's not just 9 months at work. That's 9 months of high stressful work. Tell me about life on an aircraft carrier.
2: Well, first off, let's look. You got about 5,000 people on an aircraft carrier. The numbers fluctuate, but I'll just round it to 5,000. And in that, you're talking, that's your life. That's, you're on a 1,000-foot-long ship for 6 months at a time or however long you're out there. But you live, eat, breathe on that ship. So your daily routine, and we might talk about going to an 8-to-5 job. There is no 8-to-5 job when you're at sea. You're sometimes 12 hours on, maybe 12 off, but most of the time in this high tempo, you're talking 18 hours a day. Now you're trying to get through. You're living with people closer than you've ever lived with people in your life. There is just nowhere to go to get away from anyone in the normal human nature of things where I want to just, okay, you made me mad, I'm going to go get some space. There's no space. So combine all the human interaction with the stress of combat, with being away from your family. And let's not forget, the families back home are also going through this stressful environment. And then you're in this high tempo. So you've got a lot of this going. when I was in Saudi Arabia for Desert Shield, Desert Storm, at least I was on land. I wasn't confined to 1,000 feet of space where I went there. And, it gets stressful. We're all going through it. You got to be a special breed to be a sailor and be out there that long. So that's a really tough environment. And you're eating the same food every day. It gets a little old, and especially if you don't get to resupply. So you're just – the sacrifices that these young Americans are making is just a tremendous sacrifice that people just don't get to see or realize what we're putting our young sailors and soldiers and airmen through all the time.
1: Yeah, breaking news as we just were coming on the air. According to the Wall Street Journal, the U.S. military is replacing the USS Abraham Lincoln with the USS George Washington. Mark Chandler, our guest, let's talk about what's going on in the Middle East. There looks like there are no good options and no good deal to be made. We haven't talked to you in a couple of weeks or so. Now Iran is making demands on the United States, which is a bizarre statement to make. Where do we go from here? How do you see this playing out? What are your thoughts?
2: Well, I think what you're looking at, and you can hear the rhetoric from both sides of who's in charge of the Strait of Hormuz, who's controlling what's going on. I think both things can be true at this stage. The United States is in charge of the Strait of Hormuz to the point where we're controlling ships that are going to or from Iran. However, Iran is in control of the Strait of Hormuz of ships going everywhere. So they're kind of blockading that. We're from the high of 100 and something ships a day before the war started. We're being single digits per day that are making it through. So I would give the upper hand, to Iran on controlling the strategic nature of the Strait of Hormuz. And I think they feel that, especially when you see that the points that they came out with over the weekend of tell the United States to get out of the region, no more attacks, pay reparations, all those added conditions before they're going to reach a deal. Iran feels very emboldened. And as they feel that, they're going to maintain what they feel. We have to realize, not look at it from what we think about them, but how Iran feels about this, is they feel they have that upper hand. And as long as that's their position, they're going to maintain it, especially with all the hardliners that are really in charge in Iran at this time. So what's it going to take? I'm looking, the economic sanctions that we have combined with the blockade and the sanctions, those are going to have to last for months if we don't want to go to combat operations again. And because Iran, the leadership, has a higher threshold of pain than we do in the United States for an economic challenge. And I'll stop there. I've rambled on a minute.
1: Yeah, no, it's all good stuff. Looking back, decapitating the head of the snake, we didn't have anybody to negotiate with after. It sort of split into a faction. So in some ways, going after the head of the country might have been easier if we would have kept them in place. At least we would have had someone to negotiate with. Or it's that you're damned if you do and you're damned if you don't.
2: Well, and that's a good point, McGraw. When you start to look at that, the devil we knew at the start on February 27th, before we started the strikes, is different than the devil we know on February 29th and what happened after we started the strike, or February 28th. So when we start to look at how this plays out, you may have a valid point there. I think if we look at it a different perspective, maybe this is a hydra, and we should have cut some more heads off of the snake to look at that and really get down to a level that we'll negotiate. Instead, we kind of backed them against the wall, and now they're really entrenched in how they're going to, stand up to the United States. It's a lot about the fanaticism that the Islamic regime is ruling Iran with. So, yeah, maybe it would have been good to negotiate, but I will offer you this. 7 U.S. administrations failed in their negotiations with that regime that was in place before we started bombing.
1: Yeah, no, and that's been my point all along is if you can't trust them for the last 7 administrations, why can you trust them now? So what's the point to negotiate with them? There's no one there who we trust. So who are we cutting a deal with?
2: But we're not cutting a deal with anybody in Iran at this time that will be in the U.S. favor. And let me point out that while we may be a little bit impatient in America and in the West, and we start to see how the sanctions may take hold and start to have a negative impact, but I'll go back to it's going to take a while for that to happen. Any deal that leaves the current leadership in charge in Iran will have a negative impact on the United States and the Western world, not just into next year or the next, but I would say for as long as that leadership stays in place. So another 47 years, if we play this out, that's what we've worked ourselves into at this time. You can't trust them. And as long as this Islamic regime is in place, you will never be able to trust them.
1: Mark Chandler, retired U.S. Marine Corps intelligence officer, former deputy director for intelligence for the Joint Chiefs of Staff. He has been in the room, and he is nice enough to give us his expertise. I've asked you this every time you've come on the show, it seems like, and you've always given a straight answer. I'm going to ask it to you again, but it's the story of being short on interceptors and not having enough of them. The interceptors cost millions. The drones they take out cost thousands. But it seems like, as you've said before, we have enough, but we're running a little thin. It seems like President Trump, if you read between the lines, has called off more strikes in Iran because they're afraid of those number of interceptors that are being depleted.
2: Right, and so there's a couple of levels to this perspective of our inventory, our weapons inventory. I will say that. You know, and I've tried to look at this because I know you're going to keep digging on this, McGraw. But but when I look at this, I say, okay, for the what we call an operational plan, an O plan for fighting Iran, there's a certain level of munitions that we have to have. That's the category that you hear being talked about fighting Iran. And yeah, we're going through that. I remain concerned about the level of our munitions, and here I'm going to say primarily defensive munitions, but there's a few of these precision offensive munitions I would be concerned about for fighting Iran. If I back this out and I look at a Russia conflict or I look at a Chinese conflict, we have a whole separate fenced off inventory and requirement for those conflicts, and they're keeping that powder dry, so to speak. So that, yes, I am concerned now about fighting Iran and the level of conflict, because Iran still maintains a lot of missiles and a lot of drones. So we have to watch that, but the military will accomplish whatever mission is given it and will be okay. Concerning, but I'm not scared. I'm not going to run and hide or not conduct an offensive operation because I don't have enough of this. They do have that.
1: With a couple minutes left, Mark Chandler, let's switch to Russia and Ukraine. That continues to be a slog. And Iran, we heard, had turned the corner with the technology, with the drones. We're hearing mixed messages now. What are you seeing and hearing out of that theater?
2: Well, I want to take you back maybe 45, 60 days. And what we started to see was Ukraine having a major negative impact on Russia with its deep strike, with its own drone capability. Ukraine has really done fantastic in developing a deep strike drone capability, and that's negatively affected Russia in Mother Russia, but also in Crimea, what they took in 2014. So when you look at that, they're having that negative effect, and that's putting a lot of pressure on Putin, who doesn't care about the Russian people, just kind of like the Islamic regime doesn't care about the Iranian people. However, because of that pressure that Ukraine has put on them, Russia has really started pounding back at the civilians inside Ukraine and also the civilian infrastructure. So you're seeing, I would call it a mini escalation because of Ukraine's success. Russia hasn't made any gains on the ground, but this is turning into a drone and missile fight to see who can affect whose infrastructure the most, kind of wearing out and going after your population, so to speak, for what Russia's doing to Ukraine.
1: Yeah, really sad stuff. Last question for you, Mark Chandler, and that is this. These two situations has really changed the face of warfare going forward, is it not? I mean, it, now going forward, it's all going to be about drones?
2: I would say if you're not looking at how to use drones in an attack and defend against drones in a defense, then you are sadly mistaken. I'm going to teach an intel and war class this fall semester, and what I'm teaching now is going to be vastly different from what I taught a year ago because of the evolution, and it affects intelligence gathering. You just have to look at how the battlefield has evolved in the last 3 to 4 years, and the two wars we're seeing now are prime examples of how warfare has changed and will change going into the next 5 to 10 years.
1: There's a lot of talking heads out there. None better than Mark Chandler, retired U.S. Marine Corps intelligence officer, former deputy director of foreign intelligence for the Joint Chiefs of Staff, and get some lucky students this semester at Coastal Carolina as you as a professor. Mark Chandler, thank you very much for your time. As always, it is valuable, valuable information. Be safe, and we'll talk to you soon.
2: Thank you, McGraw. Have a great evening.
1: You got it. Mark Chandler. America at Night, back in a moment.
0: America at Night with McGraw Millhaven.
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1: All right, coming up, stay right there. Next hour, we're going to check in with Scott Colbert, our economist. We got some news about inflation numbers, which are a little bit down. What's going on with the Dow? What's going on with the bond markets? The United States is propping up the yen. We got lots to talk to with Scott Colbert, who I think is one of the best in the business. I tried to find somebody better. Couldn't do it. Scott's the best. He breaks it down so that people like you and me, who didn't go to Wharton School of Business, can figure it out. And then it's Thursday night. We check in with Bill Cleveland. Bill on the road. He is in Sheboygan, Wisconsin. We are big in Sheboygan, Wisconsin. So wake up your mother in Sheboygan. We're talking Sheboygan to the national audience. Got a text from a guy in Utah. He didn't leave a name. We were talking about Al Gore's movie and Inconvenient Truth last night. He texts in, "My daughter wanted to see the Al Gore movie, so I took her. She asked me what I thought of it. I told her I thought it was hooey, the polite way of saying BS. She wouldn't talk to me for a year and a half." So you gotta find a way to talk to people who you disagree with politically. It's your daughter, it's your dad. It's so sad. It's just not worth it. It's your dad, it's your daughter. Find some common ground. So much more to agree on than disagree on. All right, stay right there. We'll get to all of that with Scott Colbert and Bill on the road. Text line is always open, 1-844-2-McGraw, 1-844-262-4729. We'll take phone calls in the last hour, voicemails, text messages, whenever you want. Our executive director this hour is Alex Hinton. Our engineer tonight is Richard Good. I'm McGraw-Milhaven, and this is America at Night on Westwood One.
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20: ABC News, I'm Dave Packer. Growing concerns over conditions and stress levels aboard the USS Abraham Lincoln after a staggering 250 days at sea, including more than 200 consecutive days without a single port call. ABC senior Pentagon reporter Louis Martinez.
21: Essentially, the carrier has been on 24-hour combat operations. Yes, there was a lull in the fighting with the ceasefires and all that, but what we really have seen is that every day, continual operations, planes taking off on combat missions, on training missions, the ship sometimes even came under attack.
20: Sources telling ABC News alleged CEO killer Luigi Mangione could change his plea to guilty as early as Friday, with his state trial just weeks away. President Trump's hand-picked Kennedy Center board voting to close the center for 2 years for renovations, and according to Democratic Congresswoman Joyce Beatty, the board's also moving forward with adding Trump's name back somewhere in the building. This is ABC News. A surrogate is in a battle with biological parents of a baby born in Texas. The parents in Los Angeles had opted to terminate when the fetus was found to have a life-threatening heart condition. But the surrogate refused and had the baby. ABC News legal contributor Shauna Lloyd says the courts recognize the biological parents, but Texas is intervening to compel medical treatments.
22: So what has happened is the state of Texas has stepped in because they have laws that allow them to override parental decisions when it comes to medicine in the interest of the small, of the newborn. And so essentially what the state of Texas has said is that on behalf of the newborn, they need these medical procedures and that they will have them regardless of what the parents or the surrogate want.
20: A jury has been selected in the trial for Dwayne Davis in the 1996 murder of rapper Tupac Shakur. Davis had pleaded not guilty to orchestrating the drive-by shooting of Tupac. Opening statements are set to begin Monday. Dave Packer, ABC News.
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8: From the Platte Valley Bank Weather Center, I'm meteorologist Megan Mulford. Cloudy overnight with a chance for showers. Lows around 62. Southeasterly winds 5 to 10 miles an hour. Chance for storms Friday. Highs around 89. Lots of sunshine. Chance for storms Friday night 62. Temps below average Saturday and Sunday with highs from the low 80s to the mid 80s. Storms both days. Currently 66.
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9: Now, it's Red Eye Radio. Gary McNamara and Eric Harley talk about everything from politics to social issues and news of the day. 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
10: We are Red Eye Radio. He is Eric Harley, and I'm Gary McNamara. It happened again. The show's interfering with our conversation.
29: Listen, you people, or as our bosses call them, listeners, we need you to just calm down and just wait. You know, we'll get around to you when it's time.
10: We weren't right.
29: Station managers is going, what's happening right now?
10: Well, we're sitting here talking, of a sudden it's like, well, what's going on? We have to go on the air.
29: It really is, at times, the pre-show meeting is, and then other times, we just hit the ground running as soon as we get in, and for me, that's about a minute till the top of the hour. So it was another crazy day. You and I were talking about Leavitt leaving, or as we call her now, Leavitt. I was making an observation, just thinking about it. I thought, okay, it's before the midterms, you know, so you look at the, all right, is there anything to the jumping off of the Titanic? If, you know, there's this, if there are any internals showing the GOP isn't going to maintain the control of the House or the Senate, or would it look worse if they do lose and she gets out in December? And then I came to the conclusion that you came up with, you responded like, I don't know, I haven't put that much thought into it. and the thing is that it was kind of the point. There wasn't this big resounding, it was breaking news the other day, but it's not, she's moving on to, you know, spend more time with the family. That translates into, I've got a new gig at Fox News, probably, which is fine, but that happens. They rotate out, and quite frankly, the timing on the midterm, I think, it's not relevant. I don't think it's one way or the other.
10: Well, no, as I told you, I said, when she first came in, it was all, again, you would see the influencers, the Republicans really loved her because she went after. But after a while, you come to realize nobody speaks for Trump.
29: Well, this is it. We learned that to a great extent during the first term, and Sarah Huckabee Sanders did a fantastic job with what, especially given what she had to deal with. And at one time, the messages were going backward that were so different between her message and then what the president would say on that same topic later that day, that they basically just decided, and this is where his campaign started. You go back to late 2015, and, you know, that small little war room they had in Trump Tower, and on the dry erase board, it said, "Let Trump be Trump." And exactly what you just said, and that is, it's hard to predict what he's going to say, but beyond that, he's his own spokesperson. And during that first term, they just decided to call off dailies for a while.
10: There isn't a president in my lifetime that's ever been out there as much as Trump, every single day talking.
29: Exactly.
10: And so at that point, the White House spokesperson becomes less important. It's that simple. When remember, Bush wasn't out there every day.
29: No.
10: And then Obama, you and I remember when we said Obama needs to shut up. And then he didn't do anything. There was no press conference. He hardly talked.
29: Gosh.
10: It was like from April, this would have been 2009, from like April of 2009 until September, you hardly heard from him at all. And so at that particular point, the White House spokesperson becomes more critical for the press to figure out what's going on. And with Biden, he was never speaking, and when he spoke, it didn't make any sense.
29: Well, you couldn't hear it. Yeah.
10: So they needed somebody out there every day that didn't make any sense to promote, you know, the nonsensical things that he was saying, and that was, as we all know, our
29: Karine Jean-Pierre.
10: Yeah, our lovely Karine Jean-Pierre.
29: Well, her book that she went through, thumbing through her book. By the way, so thought, oh, she's going to write a book. And I thought, well, she kind of already has a book.
10: Yes.
29: The binder.
10: Here's how I look at it.
29: All right.
10: I told you I would never, ever serve in the White House.
29: Right.
10: You're too susceptible to lawsuits that can bankrupt you. Mm-hmm. And you don't make a lot of money.
29: Because every time you show up in front of, if you have to testify on Capitol Hill, it costs you $50,000 in lawyers.
10: And that goes back about 5, 6, 7 years ago.
29: Yeah. Yeah.
10: I remember it was Michael Caputo who said that when he was filling in for my old time slot at a station I worked at in Buffalo.
29: Mm-hmm.
10: And he said, and he wasn't making a great deal of money. So every time it's $50,000.
29: Yeah.
10: At least $50,000. You testify, that comes out of your pocket.
29: Right.
10: And, you know, and so it's not even that you may lose in a lawsuit. It's just the legal fees if you're called to testify 3 or 4 times. She makes probably now what time slot at a station I worked at in Buffalo.
29: Mm-hmm.
10: And he said, and he wasn't making a great deal of money. So every time it's $50,000.
29: Yeah.
10: At least $50,000. Yeah. You testify, that comes out of your pocket.
29: Right.
10: And, you know, and so it's not even that you may lose in a lawsuit. It's just the legal fees if you're called to testify 3 or 4 times. She makes probably now, what does she probably make? Between, I think, probably like $175,000, $185,000 is what she makes.
29: Mm.
10: And so you look at it, it's like, okay, I've done my thing. I can write my book. I can be I can take care of my kids, and I can make more money being on Fox News 3 or 4 times a week, and I can set that up from home.
29: And I would say this, and I think two people could answer this. Well, they definitely could answer this question or confirm this. Her and, of course, Sarah Huckabee Sanders, with this particular president who sleeps 3.5 minutes a day, you're basically on call. You're on the job 24/7. I mean, you're on the job 24/7 anyway, because if anything happens and something has to,

0: We are on our radio. He is Eric Carly, and I'm Gary McNamara. Wow. Coming up following the bottom of the hour, we will hear from a Democratic congressman who actually admits what we have been saying, but I don't believe that was his intention. And a great article written, because somebody brought it up the other day. Some Democrat brought it up the other day. We need to be more like Norway. They haven't been paying attention the last few years. That argument has been thrown out completely. And it's funny because I was reading this one article on it from Advocates for Self-Government, Economic Liberty. And it says, no, Norway is not some Democrat socialist paradise. And the subheadline, I kept reading, Texas claims half the middle class paychecks, leaving. I go, Texas? I read it like five times. Texas? What's Texas? I'm getting to be old. It said taxes. Texas. Taxes, yes. Claim half the middle class.
1: Yeah.
0: I was just like, and I didn't just read it a second time or a third time or a fourth time. It was a fifth time before I figured out what the hell was going on.
1: Well, you got to go at it every time, I guess. It's or get your glasses.
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10: Platte Valley Bank Weather Center, I'm meteorologist Megan Mulford. Cloudy overnight with a chance for showers. Lows around 62. Southeasterly winds 5 to 10 miles an hour. Chance for storms Friday. Highs around 89. Lots of sunshine. Chance for storms Friday night, 62. Temps below average Saturday and Sunday with highs from the low 80s to the mid 80s. Storms both days. Currently, it's 64 degrees.
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6: From the Platte Valley Bank Weather Center, I'm meteorologist Megan Mulford. Overcast overnight with a chance for showers. Lows around 62. Southeast winds 5 to 10 miles an hour. Chance for storms Friday, 89. Lows level off around 62. Friday night, chance of thunderstorms. Chance of thunderstorms Saturday and Sunday, 84. Saturday, 83. Sunday. Right now, 65.
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0: voice.
1: ABC News, I'm Dave Packer. Sources tell us that accused CEO killer Luigi Mangione plans to plead guilty to federal charges in the morning. This just weeks before the start of a state murder trial. A defense strategy, ABC legal analyst Dan Abrams?
2: If he was ever going to have an argument about double jeopardy, this is the way to do it. Plead guilty in the federal case, make an argument in New York State where it's very protective against double jeopardy, that he shouldn't be tried again.
1: Alarming reports about dangerous conditions on board the USS Abraham Lincoln aircraft carrier deployed in the Middle East for the better part of a year now. The report from the Military Times alleges at least one sailor attempted to go overboard. Senate Democrats say they've heard of water contamination and a shortage of basic supplies. Tennessee, Oklahoma, and Alabama all put prisoners to death Thursday. First time three men were executed by lethal injection in one day since 2010. This is ABC News. New court filings accuse Homeland Security agents of an unprecedented campaign of spying on Americans during ICE protests that erupted in Minnesota following the deaths of two U.S. citizens. The revelation comes from a criminal case alleging 15 people conspired against federal officers during these protests. All the defendants have entered not guilty pleas. ABC Justice correspondent Alex Mallon has more.
3: The reason that we are learning about this is because one of the defendants in that 15-member case against these alleged Antifa members named Isaac Sant, his attorneys obtained a lot of evidence from the Justice Department's case. And according to excerpts that he included in this filing where he's seeking more evidence from the department, he alleges that the government essentially waged a vast surveillance operation 4 days after the killing of Alex Preddy.
1: The death toll from Monday's powerful earthquake in Colombia now topping 280 with almost 4,000 injured. Officials say 170 buildings collapsed, crews still searching for survivors. Dave Packer, ABC News.
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0: Well, there's so much access, you know, well, with the exception of Biden when he would go out the back door to load onto Marine One. That's, you know, if the Democrats win, any Democrat wins in 28, you know, it's going to be whoever it is going to be an activist. They're going to be a radical activist, which means they're going to be loud. They're going to be out there every day. And so I'm guessing the same will happen if J.D. Vance wins in 28. You know, he's out there a hell of a lot. And so it just becomes that press house secretary, White House press secretary becomes less relevant. And maybe we're just heading into that age of that being kind of a permanent thing.
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0: We are Red Eye Radio. He's Eric Carly, and I'm Gary McNamara. So I thought I was just going through social media, and I saw this post, and I thought to myself, oh, okay, this shows you where we are in the United States. And I realized, no, it doesn't. It's like salary needed to live comfortably in the United States. A single adult, $89,000. National average, $93,000. Two working adults and two children, $190,000. A bourbon collector, $647,000.
1: A bourbon collector.
0: I have no idea whether those figures are accurate or not. I think that was the setup.
1: Yeah,
0: and I'm sitting there going, oh, really? Okay, what about the bourbon collector at the end? I'm like,
1: I saw where Jim Gaffigan, I had seen some clips on YouTube. He started his own bourbon company. Or he came out with his own bourbon. I don't know if it's a company, but maybe there might be a company making his bourbon for him. But I didn't even know the guy drank. And so he did a whole stand-up special on bourbon. But then I saw the other day the headline where he won, like, best new bourbon or something at some bourbon awards. I didn't know they had bourbon awards. I have no clue what I'm doing on bourbon. First of all, I don't drink, but I don't know what I'm doing on wine, bourbon. I wouldn't know a good bourbon from, you know, a bad bourbon.
0: I'll come clean here.
1: Yeah.
0: I've never had a glass of bourbon. I've never had a glass of scotch.
1: I've had a taste of both, because my son, who's very knowledgeable, and he doesn't drink it, but he worked for a restaurant company, and it was on Christmas Eve one year. He says, "Okay, here's the difference," and then I still didn't get it. It's like, I just don't care enough about it. Probably
0: that's like when somebody told me, they said, "You just haven't smoked a good cigar."
1: No.
0: And they gave me a real good cigar. It was not Cuban.
1: Yeah.
0: They gave me what they said, and I just tried it, and I just went, no. I will always be a second-hand cigar smoker.
1: Yeah.
0: If I'm out golfing, it's people go, you want a cigar? No, I don't think so. But you mind if I smoke it? No, I love the smell. I'm a second-hand cigar smoker. And this goes back about 20 years ago, the people I used to golf with all the time.
1: Yeah.
0: Gary doesn't smoke cigars? No, no, no, he's a second-hand cigar smoker.
1: Yeah.
0: It's like, that and diesel. Well, not anymore diesel, but the old diesel smell.
1: Oh, man. Yeah. No, I love the smell of diesel.
0: I know.
1: I love the smell of diesel in the morning. Smells like victory.
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8: From the Platte Valley Bank Weather Center, I'm meteorologist Megan Mulford. Chance of thunderstorms with fog and spots early overnight. Otherwise, cloudy skies expected. Lows level off around 62. Winds out of the southeast, 5 to 10 miles an hour. Slight chance of thunderstorms. Friday, daytime highs approaching 89. Sunshine mixed with clouds at times. Cloudy skies expected Friday night. Chance of thunderstorms. Lows level off around 62. Right now, 66.
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0: We are on our radio. He is Eric Carly, and I'm Gary McNamara. Wow. Coming up following the bottom of the hour, we will hear from a Democratic congressman who actually admits what we have been saying, but I don't believe that was his intention. And a great article written, because somebody brought it up the other day. Some Democrat brought it up the other day. We need to be more like Norway. They haven't been paying attention the last few years. That argument has been thrown out completely. And it's funny because I was reading this one article on it from Advocates for Self-Government, Economic Liberty. And it says, no, Norway is not some Democrat socialist paradise. And the subheadline, I kept reading, Texas claims half the middle class paychecks, leaving. I go, Texas? I read it like five times. Texas? What's Texas? I'm getting to be old. It said taxes. Texas. Taxes, yes. Claim half the middle class.
1: Yeah.
0: I was just like, and I didn't just read it a second time or a third time or a fourth time. It was a fifth time before I figured out what the hell was
1: going on. Well, you got to go at it every time, I guess. It's or get your glasses.
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9: From the Platte Valley Bank Weather Center, I'm meteorologist Megan Mulford. Slight chance of thunderstorms with fog and spots early today. Otherwise, sunshine mixed with clouds at times. Daytime highs approaching 89. Winds out of the southwest, 8 to 15 miles an hour. Lows around 59. Tonight, chance for storms. Slight chance of thunderstorms. Tomorrow, high temperatures reach up to 84. Sunshine mixed with clouds at times. Currently, 66.
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7: ABC News, I'm Sherry Preston. A plea deal to be discussed today in Luigi Mangione's federal case in the killing of UnitedHealthcare CEO Brian Thompson. Mangione also facing state charges, says ABC legal analyst Brian Buckmeyer.
8: Mangione's facing stalking charges in the federal case and murder and gun charges in the state case. It might come from the same set of facts, but those are different charges. Mm-hmm. And that's not how double jeopardy works. Yes, it's from the same set of facts, but he is technically facing different charges in two different jurisdictions. That's not double jeopardy.
7: Military officials are pushing back on reports of the Navy Times and Stars and Stripes that say several sailors have tried to go overboard the USS Abraham Lincoln because of record-long deployments. Defense Secretary Pete Hegseth says the reports are completely misrepresented. Forecasters say more than a foot of rain fell Wednesday in parts of Indiana, leading to the flash floods and water rescues. Indiana Governor Mike Braun declaring a state disaster emergency. This is ABC News. The Justice Department has released the results of an investigation into two California women's prisons, saying it outlines longstanding patterns of sexual misconduct by staff, inadequate safeguards in place, and reporting failures at both facilities. First Assistant U.S. Attorney Bill Essily says this product is a sign that the state needs to do more to protect those populations.
9: California owes a legal and moral duty to safeguard prisoners in their custody.
7: A Washington state judge has ordered the online prediction market Kalshi to cease most operations statewide, alleging that the company violated the state's Gambling Act by running an illegal gambling operation. While Kalshi disagrees with the decision, some people in Seattle, like Alex Lopez, are on the judge's side.
9: I've seen my friends lose a lot of money on stuff they weren't thinking too much about because they thought they were going to make a bunch. It's kind of like crypto, so it's basically gambling just like any of the other ones.
7: And the company also faces a number of investigations in cities like Baltimore and New York. I'm Sherry Preston, ABC News.
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18: From the Platte Valley Bank Weather Center, I'm meteorologist Derek Height. Partly cloudy with fog early today with a slight chance for storms. High of 89, southwest winds 8 to 15 miles an hour. Lows around 59 tonight, chance of thunderstorms. Slight chance for storms tomorrow, daytime highs approaching 84, a blend of clouds and sun. Currently, it's 65 degrees.
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19: This is America in the Morning from Westwood One. Good morning, I'm John Trout. It's Friday, August 14th, 2026. Here's what's coming up on America in the Morning.
20: After more than 8 months at sea and problems aboard the USS

0: S&P 500 rose 0.7% and topped its prior all-time high set last week. The Dow rose 0.1% and the NASDAQ Composite rose 0.8%. Treasury yields eased in the bond market. A report showed that the rate of inflation at the wholesale level slowed in July. That follows a report Wednesday that showed the rate of inflation at the consumer level also slowed in July. Crude oil prices fell. They've been swinging sharply recently over uncertainty about the U.S. war with Iran. Damian Troisi, New York.
1: Shares of Workday popped nearly 18% for their best day since 2016 on a report that private equity firm Silver Lake is in talks to buy the human resources software maker. Concerns that artificial intelligence tools will upend software's business model have weighed on Workday shares in recent months. An acquisition in the space could hint at renewed software appetite despite these fears. No comment from Workday or Silver Lake, according to CNBC. Tyson Foods announced it will close two facilities and is pursuing the sale of a third as it makes strategic changes to its beef business. According to Fox Business, the company will end operations at its Joslyn, Illinois beef plant and its Eagle Mountain, Utah case ready facility while pursuing a sale of its Pasco, Washington beef facility, according to a Tyson Foods news release. The company says capacity from the Illinois and Utah facilities will be shifted to other Tyson locations. It's 24 after. When we return on America in the Morning, the latest vaccine controversy out of D.C. after these messages.
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1: It's 26 past. Thanks for listening. America in the Morning continues. This week's new White House directives on vaccines seems to be causing some controversy where it comes to the vaccination process. Correspondent Lisa Dwyer explains.
8: The biggest obstacles to President Donald Trump's executive order on vaccines may be the logistical challenges it poses for U.S. parents, health providers, and drug makers. Earlier this week, President Trump said the plan is to separate childhood vaccinations.
9: At 1 year, you should have 5 separate visits for vaccines rather than getting them all in the same day.
8: Health experts say vaccination rates are likely to fall because parents will need to take children to more appointments. There is also concern over the financial cost. Vaccine makers will need to build new manufacturing plants capable of producing millions of extra doses. Individual shots have not been marketed separately in the U.S. for decades. I'm Lisa Dwyer.
1: The U.S. federal court in Manhattan will be the scene today when Luigi Mangione, charged with the killing of a health insurance executive, is expected to plead guilty. Correspondent Mike Hempen reports the plea will resolve the federal case 1 month before Mangione is expected to face New York State charges on murder next month.
10: A source tells the Associated Press that Luigi Mangione is expected to plead guilty as early as Friday in the federal case accusing him of stalking and killing UnitedHealthcare CEO Brian Thompson. The person speaking anonymously also says it's possible Mangione could change his mind. He's expected to attend a hearing Friday in the case. Mangione is accused of shooting Thompson outside a New York City hotel in December 2024. His lawyers and spokespeople for the Justice Department and Manhattan federal prosecutors have declined to comment. I'm Mike Hempen.
1: America in the Morning for Friday, August 14th, 2026 is produced by Jeff McKay. I'm John Trout. This is Westwood One.
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16: From the Platte Valley Bank Weather Center, I'm meteorologist Derek Height. Partly cloudy with fog early today with a slight chance for storms. High of 89, southwest winds 8 to 15 miles an hour. Lows around 59 tonight, chance of thunderstorms. Slight chance for storms tomorrow. Daytime highs approaching 84. A blend of clouds and sun. Right now, it's 66 degrees.
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18: The idea of overhauling the Supreme Court is something House Minority Leader Hakeem Jeffries is eyeing. I'm Julie Walker.
19: Massachusetts teenager accused of using ChatGPT to search fantasies surrounding the murders of his mother and brother. I'm Clayton Neville.
20: White House Border Czar Tom Homan is defending plans to spend up to $20 million to give ICE officers electric.

0: that through the gerrymandering efforts. And then the Supreme Court aided and abetted the MAGA extremists by unleashing Jim Crow-like tactics in the South.
1: The idea of overhauling the Supreme Court is something House Minority Leader Hakeem Jeffries is eyeing if the Democrats can regain power.
0: In my view, dramatic Supreme Court reform is necessary. And, you know, I'm going to leave it to the Democrats on the Judiciary Committee, led by Jamie Raskin, who will be the next chair. If the American people give us the ability to govern on their behalf in the majority. And there's a variety of different options that are on the table, and I think that we can't foreclose any single one of them.
1: He was speaking Thursday at the National Association of Black Journalists convention in Atlanta.
0: The conservative right-wing majority on the Supreme Court has become, you know, basically a subsidiary of the MAGA Republican Party.
1: Jeffries says several options are on the table.
0: I think transition, change, renewal will continue to be an important part of the story. And that energy is being brought to the House in a variety of different ways, including from our progressive members.
1: He also says Democrats still want to pass the Voting Rights Act and that the party would overhaul congressional procedures to do that.
0: If you've got people in office who are focused primarily in enriching themselves, their family, their friends, and their donors, then they're not focused on making life more affordable for the American people. And so from beginning on day one, we're going to hold the crooks accountable.
1: In Atlanta, I'm Julie Walker.
2: A Massachusetts teenager had his first court appearance Thursday on murder charges in the deaths of his mother and younger brother at their home this week. Correspondent Clayton Neville reports investigators found that the teen used ChatGPT to research fantasies surrounding the murders.
3: 17-year-old Acton, Massachusetts teenager Arjun Aravind was arraigned in Concord District Court without bail on Thursday for the murders of his 45-year-old mother and 14-year-old brother. According to Middlesex County District Attorney Marion Ryan, documents show that Arjun used ChatGPT to explore dark ideas and create gothic novel-style stories about killing his family.
4: We put an enormous weight on our kids. We know the information we've developed about social media. We know that kids will be seeing and reading about this, likely on social media. And we know that it is going to take time for the community to process this, even though fortunately the public threat has been abated. But to process this and to start thinking about how we heal.
3: The teenager was in court on Thursday for arraignment on the murder charges.
5: It's alleged that in the town of Acton on August 11, 2026, he did commit counts 1 and 2, murder, count 3, assault and battery with a dangerous weapon, count 4, assault and battery with a dangerous weapon, count 5 and 6, assault and battery.
3: He pleaded not guilty.
6: Mr. Aravind, a plea of not guilty has been entered on your behalf. You qualify for the appointment of counsel. Attorney DeWitt has been appointed to represent you.
3: Aravind will undergo a mental health evaluation. His father had reportedly become alarmed by his son's internet activity and started hiding knives in the home. Investigators said that a heavily damaged, bloody laptop computer was found consistent with it being used during the assault. Police also found what appeared to be a knife that was used in the attack. Documents referred to a bent utensil, possibly a knife with an orange handle. I'm Clayton Neville.
2: The Trump administration is defending plans to outfit ICE agents with so-called shock gloves, tools that the White House border czar says is both effective and non-lethal. Correspondent Jennifer King reports a Kentucky jailer explains how they work and why it's considered effective.
7: White House Border Czar Tom Homan is defending plans to spend up to $20 million to give ICE officers electric gloves that can deliver a painful shock.
8: Just another tool in the tool belt of ICE officers who are under a 9,000% increase in death threats, an actual 1,400% increase in actual threats. So it's just another tool to help, you know, those who don't want to be compliant, those who attack law enforcement officers, to bring them into compliance without using deadly force.
7: In an interview on Fox News Channel, Homan says the gloves are a tool to help officers end confrontations without using lethal force.
8: You know, you just can't go from 0 to 100, right? And first thing you go for is lethal force. So, you know, we have OC spray. We have tasers. So the glove is, you know, the latest thing they're looking at to help in situations. You've seen the videos in the past year and a half, the fights on the street where officers are overwhelmed. This would be a tool they can use to make someone compliant.
7: In Bardstown, Kentucky, Nelson County jailer Justin Hall says his agency began using the gloves sparingly 4 years ago.
9: It doesn't incapacitate you, but it, you know, I've been exposed to this probably 10 to 15 times myself. And it's, I guess the best way to describe it, I mean, it basically takes all your focus off everything that's going to basically where you're getting grabbed at. And then as soon as you let go, it's gone. There's no marks that's left or anything like that. And it lets you get the control of the person to where you can get them in a safer location and actually try to gain compliance.
7: Paul says that unlike tasers, the gloves do not leave burn marks or cause people to fall down.
9: It doesn't incapacitate a person like a taser. I'm sure several people have seen taser videos where you hit somebody and they fall on the ground and stuff like that. Then and get stiff. This has no incapacitation with it.
7: Civil rights groups say the gloves are cruel and there are concerns about their safety. I'm Jennifer King.
2: 16 till. Levi Strauss Company, the latest to fall for a hacker scam. When America in the Morning continues after these messages.
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2: Now 14 till. America in the Morning continues. There were three executions of prisoners on Thursday. Tennessee executed death row inmate Anthony Darrell Hines Thursday morning. Hines was executed for the 1985 murder of Catherine Jean Jenkins, who left behind four children and a husband when her life was taken. The execution comes less than 3 months after Tennessee's last execution attempt was called off, when the execution team ran into problems establishing the IV access needed for lethal injection. Carlos Cuesta Rodriguez died by lethal injection in Oklahoma minutes after the Hines execution. The 70-year-old was convicted of murdering his girlfriend in 2003. On Thursday afternoon, Alabama executed Jeremy Williams for the 2021 rape and murder of a young Georgia girl. Williams had declined to appeal and requested that his death sentence be carried out. The mother of the girl Williams killed is serving a 20-year prison sentence after pleading guilty to sex trafficking. America in the Morning continues. There's a recall of about 250,000 mini refrigerators. Correspondent Mike Hempen has details.
16: Kaluli has recalled about 250,000 mini fridges due to fire and burn hazards. The Consumer Product Safety Commission says the recall affects certain 10-liter and 15-liter mini fridges that have an electric switch that can short circuit. Consumers are urged to stop using the recalled mini fridges immediately. The company has received at least 19 reports of the product overheating or catching fire, causing more than $80,000 in property damage. The recall covers older model mini fridges sold between January of 2019 and October of 2024. I'm Mike Hempen.
2: Lawyers for the man charged with killing Charlie Kirk said their client shouldn't get the death penalty because the shooter hit the intended target and no one else was endangered when the conservative activist was shot from a rooftop at an event in Utah last year. Defendant Tyler Robinson's attorneys say the bullet traveled above the crowd of several thousand people at Utah Valley University on September 10th and claimed there were no threats to others. Prosecutors have said numerous people were within a zone of danger around Kirk, where a stray or ricocheting bullet could have hurt anyone close to the victim. Robinson is charged with aggravated murder but has not yet entered a plea. He turned himself in a day after Kirk was killed. Shifting gears, after 3 months, there's finally a winning ticket for the Powerball jackpot, and one person has it. Correspondent Marcela Sanchez reports.
17: One lucky winner in Western Illinois has won the $1 billion Powerball jackpot, but it's still not clear if the winner has come forward. Lottery officials say the ticket was won Wednesday night and was bought at a Hy-Vee gas station in Quincy. The $1 billion can be paid out over 29 years or taken as a lump sum of $450.5 million, with winners almost always taking the lump sum. The Powerball jackpot now resets to $20 million for Saturday's drawing. The odds of winning the jackpot are 1 in 292 million. I'm Marcela Sanchez.
2: Levi Strauss disclosed that hackers talked their way past employees with nothing but phone calls. The new old tech guy Chuck Palm has that story.
18: Levi Strauss disclosed this week that hackers have social engineered three employees over the phone, then walked away with company data straight off of their laptops. The weakest link in security is not your phone or a firewall, it's the people. Fortunately, no customer data was touched, and Levi says business kept running normally. Nobody even hacked a server. Somebody just called on the phone, sounded convincing enough, and got an employee to hand over access. Levi makes the iconic 501 jeans, running 19,000 employees, and pulls in $6 billion a year. And none of that stopped the three phone calls from gaining access to their network. Investigators are linking the attack to a voice phishing group that reportedly hit hundreds of organizations this year using the exact same playbook. This is probably happening to your company, too. Voice phishing works because it targets trust, not technology. And most companies train their employees to spot suspicious emails, but not a convincing phone call from IT or the help desk. If someone calls you cold and asks to reset a password, install software, or approve something urgent, hang up and call back on a number that you know is real. And if you work in HR, update your policies. I'm the new old tech guy, Chuck Palm.
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19: Baseball's Field of Dreams game in Dyersville, Iowa last night. The Phillies mowed down the Twins 7-1. 26 Hall of Famers emerged from the cornfield before the game, including former Phillies Mike Schmidt, Steve Carlton, and Jim Cott, and ex-Twins Joe Mauer, Bert Blylevin, and Jim Cott. Then Kyle Schwarber led off the game by hitting one right back out into the cornfield, and he did it again in the fourth to give him a league-leading 37 long balls on the season. Elsewhere, five shutouts around the league. Cade Cavalli took a no-hitter into the seventh as the Nationals stymied the Cubs 7-0. Michael Busch's two-out single in the seventh, the only hit Chicago got. Red Sox blistered the Blue Jays 7-0. Peyton Tolley fired eight innings of two-hit ball for interim skipper Chad Tracy.
20: I think we've seen that a couple of times, including the last time. batting where it was more strikeout oriented, but he's fantastic. You know, he's been really good, and we're going to need him to keep doing that down the stretch, but it was a really good outing.
19: Caleb Durbin belted a grand slam, and the Angels romped over the Rangers 7-0. Walbert Urania and the Greeters with a 5-hitter. Tigers blanked the Guardians 3-0. Cater Montero and the Kids with a 4-hitter, and Logan Gilbert and friends served up a 4-hit combo plate as the Mariners shut out the Yankees 1-0. Weston Wilson's second inning dinger, the only run of the day. Pirates routed the Marlins 13-1. Braxton Ashcraft went the distance on a 3-hitter with 10 Ks, and his catcher, 9-hole hitter Rafael Flores, hit a pair of 3-run jacks. Brewers scored 3 in the 9th to ram the Dodgers, and the Reds held off the White Sox. Golf's FedEx Cup playoffs underway with the St. Jude Classic in Memphis, a 5-way log jam at the top of the leaderboard after the first round, and 7 more players are just one shot back. That's Friday Sports.
2: Thank you, sir. It's 7 till. When we return on America in the Morning, sharks, stingrays, and beachgoers after these messages.
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2: It's 5 till. This is America in the Morning. There's certainly something going on in the water this year with more shark sightings on the East Coast and even a case in Maine where a lifeguard was grabbed by a great white shark that tried to drag him underwater on the West Coast. The problem is stingrays and cases of more lashings closer to shore than ever. More on what's lurking in the abyss with correspondent Lisa Dwyer.
25: As a marine heat wave warms coastal waters, two state beaches near Huntington Beach, California, have reported more than 3,100 stingray incidents so far this year, twice the number for all of 2025. Researchers are catching the rays in nets and clipping their sharp barbs. Researcher at Long Beach State University, Professor Chris Lowe.
26: Seal Beach in Southern California, better known as Ray Bay. And the reason why it's called Ray Bay is for at least 60 years, round stingrays seem to aggregate here, probably because there's a power plant that discharges warm water, and the sediments are fine, which makes for an ideal stingray habitat.
25: Their numbers are in the thousands.
26: And we've estimated at this beach on one day, there are probably over 16,000 rays in an area the size of a football field.
25: And this year,
26: during El Niños, we get more of them up from the south, and they come closer to shore. So this year, we're expecting record numbers.
25: I'm Lisa Dwyer.
2: Heading to theaters this weekend, it's Dinosaurs Meeting Suburbia in a new sci-fi thriller. Entertainment reporter Kevin Carr has a sneak peek at The End of Oak Street.
27: Dinosaurs move to the suburbs in the sci-fi thriller The End of Oak Street.
28: Mom? What
0: what's happening to us?
27: The film follows a family that wakes up hundreds of millions of years in the past when their neighborhood is flung back to prehistoric times.
1: I think that our neighborhood, our house, our whole street has moved.
27: They must battle dinosaurs and other creatures as they attempt to find a way home.
1: Grab anything you can use as a weapon.
27: I'll be honest, this is a pretty good idea for a film. Any kind of dino action can be a lot of fun in the waning days of summer.
3: Oh my god, run!
27: However, in an attempt to make the family relatable, allowing for character arcs and resolutions, they forgot to make any of them even remotely likable.
1: What are we gonna do?
3: We're gonna survive.
27: I mean, what's the point of a survival thriller if you don't care if your characters actually, you know, survive?
4: What about the people who are out there getting eaten?
27: The dinosaur scenes are pretty decent, though ultimately repetitive. And as can be a problem with science fiction, by offering a brief explanation, the movie becomes more ridiculous than if things were left unsaid.
5: Did anybody else see that weird light last night?
3: What weird light?
27: Ultimately, this film has good dino smackdowns, but terrible characters with some laughable plot points.
1: We're in the past, aren't we?
3: How is that even possible?
27: The end of Oak Street gets 2 theropods out of 5. I'm Kevin Carr, and that's the way I see it.
2: That's our show for today, Friday, August 14th, 2026. America in the Morning is produced by Jeff McKay. I'm John Trout. This is Westwood One.
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9: ABC News, I'm Sherry Preston. Accused CEO killer Luigi Mangione expected to plead guilty today to federal stalking charges related to the murder of UnitedHealthcare CEO Brian Thompson. Outside the courthouse, ABC chief investigative correspondent Aaron Katursky.
28: Mangione has maintained he is not guilty, but sources tell ABC News he is prepared to change his plea as he faces a mountain of evidence, including video of Thompson's murder, the killer approaching from behind and shooting him in the back. Police also said they pulled the murder weapon from his bag.
9: Mangione still faces murder and gun charges in state court. More rain overnight in parts of the Midwest, already facing flooding. Indiana under a state of emergency. Ohio also dealing with high water rescues and evacuations. A late summer heat wave gripping the central plains and southeast. 97 million Americans could face dangerous temperatures this weekend. Democrats demanding an investigation into reports that the crew of the USS Abraham Lincoln has been at sea so long, 200 days without a port call. This is ABC News. Amid growing concerns over privacy, Flock is announcing changes to its automated license plate readers, which scan every plate, passing along time and location to a nationwide database.
29: The CEO of Flock announcing big changes to its system in a video posted on its website.
30: These changes fall into three big areas: privacy, security, and accountability. Together, they mark a new chapter for Flock.
29: In a pre-recorded statement sent to ABC News, CEO Garrett Langley says Flock will change the default data retention period from 30 days to 7 days. And in the next few weeks, the company will roll out something called evidence mode, which will allow detectives to preserve data as evidence for an active investigation.
31: Jacqueline Lee, ABC News, Los Angeles.
9: Ash spewing from Sicily's Mount Etna has forced the closure of the island's largest airport for a fifth day. Millions flocked to Sicily this time of year, marking the height of the summer holiday season in Italy. I'm Sherry Preston, ABC News.
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33: 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As we're set for an update on weather, we send it to meteorologist Mark Huer.
1: Morning, Scottsbluff, and a very good Friday to everyone across western Nebraska and southeastern Wyoming. Areas of fog and a little bit of some light shower activity sticking with us here early this morning. We'll then see some better sunshine for a period through the daytime hours. That's going to give us a little bit more heat in the atmosphere and give us a little better chance of some strong to severe storms like yesterday. We're going to be looking at a lot of shower and thunderstorm activity capable of moderate to heavy rain with
2: potentially a few severe storms, especially here east as we get into late today, and that'll hold true again on Saturday. Severe weather of today and tomorrow going to be capable of some large hail and very gusty winds in addition to very heavy rainfall, and we could again see locally 1 to 2 inches of rainfall with some of the activity of today and the Saturday. We start to dry out a little bit Sunday, still some showers and storms though, then briefly mostly dry and a little hotter Monday to Tuesday. I'll have more in a moment. Today, well, the forecast calls for some morning fog, maybe a brief shower to give way to some midday sunshine briefly. Then we'll be seeing redeveloping clouds, scattered heavy showers and thunderstorms, possibly a little bit of some severe weather. And that'll hold true for today and tomorrow. Highs today and the Saturday, mid and upper 80s, lows near 60, low to mid 80s on Sunday. One more day of some scattered heavy showers and storms, looking mostly dry, sunny and hotter Monday into Tuesday, highs near 90. I'm Day Weather Meteorologist. Just Park Huer.
33: Only 73 degrees for a high temperature in Scottsbluff yesterday. The overnight low was 64. We did pick up another 0.05 of an inch of precipitation here in Scottsbluff. Alliance had 1/100, 1/11th at Shadron. Gordon didn't get anything. 25 or 1/4 of an inch in Kimball, 0.25, 0.18 in Cheyenne. Over 3/4 of an inch in Torrington, 0.85 there, over 3/4 in Wheatland with 0.79. Our 0.05 here in Scottsbluff brought us to 0.44 for the month of August. The average would be 0.56, so down by 0.12 of an inch for the month right now. Year to date, we're at 7.95 inches. The average is 11.41, so we are still down close to 3.5 inches, 3.46 inches for 2026. Average high for today is 89 degrees with an average low of 58. Our record high in Scottsbluff, 103 degrees. That was back in 1935. And the record low, 46 degrees, was set in 2023. Our sunrise this morning, just a little bit ago here at 6:02, and it'll be setting at 7:56 this evening. And we are seeing partly to mostly cloudy skies around the region this morning. Alliance now with 65 degrees, 67 in Shadron. Ogallala at 70, 67 in Sydney. Kimball with 65. Pine Bluffs has 61. 60 in Cheyenne. Torrington at 63. And here in Scottsbluff at Western Nebraska Regional Airport, a temperature of 65 degrees. The dew point at 64, 96% relative humidity with a south breeze at about 5 miles per hour. And you might see some patchy areas of fog around this morning. The barometer is rising 30.04 inches. And again, 65 degrees at the airport right now. We have 66 at our studios at KNEB. We're at 10 past 6 on this Friday morning now and set for an update on news on Daybreak. Nebraska is distributing its first round of funding through a new federal rural health transformation program, committing about $136 million so far to hospitals and health organizations statewide. Nebraska received $218.5 million for the program's first year, with similar funding expected annually for 5 years. Nearly 200 grant agreements already awarded, including roughly $18 million, for a partnership of 22 rural hospitals to expand remote patient monitoring technology. The Nebraska Panhandle getting another chance to show off its scenery and hospitality as the 39th Tour de Nebraska returns in 2027. Tour Executive Director Charlie Schilling says the multi-day cycling event will include stops in Bridgeport, Potter, Scottsbluff, and Alliance, with riders expected to cover about 60 miles each day. Schilling says organizers expected to be between 300 and 400 riders. That's based on participation numbers from previous tours.
3: There's a lot of professionals, actually, of all ages, and pickleball is just a great sport because you can...
33: I got the wrong cut there. We'll get Charlie Schilling here.
4: My friend Madeline and I went on a little tour, Route Scout, to these communities to explore and to drive routes, and the communities including Bridgeport, Potter, Scottsbluff, and Garing, and Alliance have just been very prepared, very welcoming. This part of the Nebraska area just seems extremely inviting, and I think we've got an opportunity to see some real landmarks in this area and to have a wonderful time.
33: He says the event is about more than cycling. It's also an opportunity for riders from across Nebraska and beyond to experience the communities and scenery of the Nebraska Panhandle. Now on to the pickleball, which continues to grow in popularity across the Panhandle, and an upcoming tournament is giving players a chance to compete while supporting a local organization. The Options Pregnancy Center is hosting their annual pickleball fundraiser tomorrow at the Oregon Trail Park courts in Gehring, just north of Guile Elementary. Organizer Lisa Downey said the tournament features men's, women's, and mixed doubles, with both competitive and recreational divisions. As she was saying earlier, there will also be a new high school division this year.
3: There's a lot of professionals, actually, of all ages, and pickleball is just a great sport because you can be of any athletic ability and any age and still be competitive in whatever group you want to play with.
33: Registration, $25 per player, with check-in at 7:30 tomorrow morning and play beginning around 8. The adult tournament expected to run into the afternoon, followed by the high school division later in the evening. 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
21: Hey there, it is Derek Beck, Territorial Rodeo Update. Always fun to catch up with the big names in the PRCA. And one of the names, if you've been to a rodeo in the last couple of years, especially from our territory, you know who Garrison Allen is. And we have him on the program today. Garrison, thanks for taking the time. You said you're calling in from the ranch there near Ulrich, South Dakota.
22: Yes, sir, I am. It's a beautiful morning, no wind, and that's kind of rare, but thanks for having me on, man. I'm excited to be here.
21: You have been busy the last few years. Talk about some of the rodeos you've been a part of. I know you did the Badlands Circuit Finals. You've been doing Deadwood. I got familiar with you down in North Platte, part of the Buffalo Bill Rodeo, but you keep doing more every year.
22: Yeah, man, it's been cool. It's come a lot further than I ever thought it would when I first started announcing.
21: Where did you get the itch to want to do this?
22: You know, I was probably 17, 18 years old when my dad was always involved in rodeo pretty heavily, and I wanted to announce it, and I bugged him for probably 2 years, and finally he made a couple phone calls and kind of let me go and shadow Randy Corley, who is a great friend of ours, who I get to go with at North Platte and Deadwood and now Odessa this year, but also called Bob Tallman. And so I went to Plains, Montana and shadowed him, and now I get to announced 3 different rodeos with Bob Tallman. And so it's just, that's kind of where I got the itch and where I wanted to start doing it. And man, I just started doing high school rodeos and junior high rodeos and doing anything you could to kind of get some mic time, and it just kind of blossomed from there. I don't know how it went or why people still hire me, but it blossomed from there.
21: You're pretty good. Don't sell yourself too short. And you fit in great with some of those legends behind the mic, I think, too. And what are maybe one or two things that you've learned from guys like that?
22: Oh, man, the thing is, and everybody that either watches the Cowboy Channel or goes to a rodeo, there's something that you pick up from everybody, you know? Everybody's got such a different style. From, like, Bob, man, the way that him and Randy, I would say, are two of probably the best at this in the whole pro rodeo and all of Western sports, really, is, you know, the job itself is probably 40%. Announcing the rodeo is probably 40% of the job. But the rest of it is your, you know, how you take care of the people that, A, hire you, and, B, put on the rodeo. And so they're so good at that and just being them, their authentic self. I would say that's probably the biggest thing that I've learned from those two guys. I mean, they've given me lots of tips and tricks along the way, too. But, like, just taking care of people and caring about that community.
21: Well, I love that you're growing it, and you've done great. I think you just do a great job, and we needed that next generation to come up, and it's awesome that you're a part of it. Garrison Allen, everybody, joining us here on the Territorial Rodeo Update this week.
32: Hey, Nebraska, your next winning getaway is closer than you think. Derby Club in Torrington, Wyoming is just 31 miles away, now featuring over 40 brand new games, including player

0: providers may waive interest charges. Interest will begin accruing for unpaid premium and administrative fees only after the end of that additional 60-day period, she said. Rollins also announced that the USDA is restoring an optional 5% buy-up for prevented planting crop insurance, starting with this year's fall planted crops. The extra coverage allows farmers to pay an additional premium for a higher prevented planting payment when extreme weather keeps them from planting. The coverage will return for crops tied to the August 31st filing date, covering the 2027 crop year and beyond. USDA had eliminated the buy-up for the 2026 spring crops, saying it primarily benefited farmers in the Dakotas, where most prevented planting claims are made. Rollins said the additional coverage will give producers a bigger opportunity to manage weather-related risk.
1: Thanks, Maddie. Also this morning, farm equipment sales continue to weaken in the month of July, yet another sign that farmers are cautious about major investments. Some new data from the Association of Equipment Manufacturers shows tractor sales fell over 10% from a year ago. The slowdown extends beyond the U.S. Canadian tractor sales were also down about 10%, combine sales falling over 10%. The association says farmers and equipment manufacturers are navigating continued economic uncertainty, making those major equipment purchases more difficult for many producers. For more ag news, podcasts, and social content, we invite you to check out ruralradionetwork.com. 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
3: On today's Almanac, Extension plant pathologist Tamara Jackson-Zeems gives us an update on current disease issues with corn in Nebraska. She says southern rust has been reported in the eastern half of the state, and it might not be as prevalent as last season, but it is still a concern for farmers to consider.
4: In the last few days, we have confirmed southern rust again here in Nebraska in at least a dozen different counties in the eastern half of the state. And as you might think back, southern rust is not rare. It's not a surprise for us to see some southern rust. And it's rarely as bad as what you might remember last year in 2025. To put some of that in perspective, we've confirmed southern rust in the last 20 out of 21 years since I've been here in the state. In Nebraska right now, we're not seeing widespread southern rust. It's still very patchy and seemingly not severe in any of these fields. This is a warning for us to get out and tell us it's time to start scouting more intensively to monitor for this disease, because our corn is still young enough that it could potentially be impacted. We need to watch the weather conditions very closely, because weather conditions and some of the field conditions we have could help make disease worse. And that goes for not only southern rust, but also tar spot. It doesn't mean that we need to treat automatically. So keep in mind, if you've already made a fungicide application, it's most likely that you won't need to do so again. If you haven't and you're kind of waiting to see what happens, then you might want to be sure and scout, and also be mindful of several of the factors that impact southern rust development and whether or not you are likely to get a return on the investment with a fungicide application. For example, keep in mind there are some high risk factors. If your field is pivot irrigated, we're adding moisture to that canopy, it does increase the chance of more disease, whether that's southern rust or tar spot. Many of the fields now, and keep in mind our conditions are quite different right now than what we've seen in the past. Warmer temperatures will favor southern rust. The cooler temperatures, including nighttime temperatures, could favor tar spot development. And we often see tar spot development increase at the end of the season. If you're thinking about making a fungicide application, consider the stage of the crop. Applications made between early tasseling and the milk stage, or R3, have tended to be the ones that are the most effective at controlling disease, as well as most likely to give you a return on the investment. But it does, of course, depend on a lot of other factors. If you'd like some guidance on what those factors are, I encourage you to visit the Crop Protection Network, the new Return on Investment tool, or ROI tool. Check that out and walk through those steps, and it'll help you determine whether or not you're likely to get a return on the investment, and even can type in some of the products for comparison. And if you're not sure which products might work the best for disease control, consider what you've got in your fields and whether you've had a history yet of tar spot. That one will overwinter. Southern rust cannot overwinter from last year. So it doesn't matter if you had southern rust last year or not. In addition to irrigated fields, you might also consider any fields that were planted late or had to be replanted, so they're much further behind in their development. Those are more likely to be impacted if diseases begin to develop more strongly as we approach the end of the season. If you want more information on these or other diseases, check out cropwatch.unl.edu or the Crop Protection Network, where you can also compare the disease efficacy ratings for the fungicides. And those data are from the land-grant universities across the country. And so if you need more information, or if you need help identifying a disease on a sample, please reach out to us in Nebraska Extension or bring a sample to the UNL Plant and Pest Diagnostic Clinic, or check in with your local county extension professionals.
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6: Chris Catron with you for an update this morning from the Sports Desk on the Rural Radio Network. On Wednesday at Gehring High School, I was able to visit with new Gehring Activities Director J.J. Behrens. Behrens was named Sean Seiler's replacement back in January of this year. Behrens was at Gehring nearly a decade ago before spending time in Colorado.
7: I was here 9 years ago. I did a six-year stint, head wrestling coach, special education teacher, and had a great experience. Had a family member kind of fall ill and made the move back to go help them and stuff. And so 9 years later, Gehring's willing to have me back, and so I'm super excited.
6: Behrens comes back to the region from Greeley West High School, where he had the dual role of AD and assistant principal. As part of media day that day at Gehring on Wednesday, softball coach for the Bulldogs, Zach Ostergaard, talked about his squad for the upcoming season.
8: Yeah, we got a good mix of returners and a lot of incoming freshmen. So just a good quality group of returning seniors to kind of lead the charge, to kind of help guide along a really talented, athletic freshman class.
6: Gehring has senior leaders like Brody Luce, Danae Savala, and Ava Escamilla. Morrill Volleyball. Trayton Harmon made the stop at Morrill Schools yesterday, checking in with Jody Craig and the Lions volleyball program after a 2025 that saw them come one set short of a state tournament berth. It'll be a new look on the court for the Lions this fall, but Coach Craig loves the team's effort so far in camp.
9: These girls plan to be competitive. It's not, they're passionate about the game still. They really love what they do, and they're accepting their roles very well that I have given them so far. And so I think the competitiveness is going to surprise some people.
6: That was Morrill head volleyball coach Jody Craig as the opening week of practice winds down. Well, new names and faces for this Husker defense this season. Let's get more on NU football from Sean Callahan.
10: One of the new faces on this Nebraska defense that is expected to have a big role is linebacker Owen Chambliss, who was named to the preseason Butkus watch list. He comes to NU from San Diego State.
11: This is my fourth year of college, so like moving here wasn't really a big deal. I've moved twice. It's not really too hard to move. I love the place. It's a smaller city than San Diego, so there's no traffic, which is helpful. And then calling Matt, he told me the first day, he was like, no, I'm Matt, you're Owen. I guess that's the way he rolls, and I love it. So it makes me feel more comfortable to just address him by his first name.
10: And one of the exciting things for Chambliss is he'll work under Rob Orich again, as Orich is the linebacker's coach, and it's a role that he really embraces.
12: I like the work. I like seeing kids improve. I think sometimes when you're a floating DC, you're out of the fire, and you can cast blame on others. I'm in the fire with them. It's important to me they play a certain way. Dvorak has done a great job of that through his time here and so far, but I want to make sure that the guys running the show are running the show the way they need to.
6: Sean mentioned Owen Chambliss named to the Butkus Award watch list last year at San Diego State. Chambliss finished with 110 tackles, 9.5 for loss, and he had 4 sacks. The Huskers are set to scrimmage coming up tomorrow. Well, we've got preseason NFL football on air tonight with the Denver Broncos playing their preseason opener on the road at Atlanta. Head coach Sean Payton announcing that quarterback Bo Nix will not play tonight, but should be in there for some reps the final 2 preseason games. Health-wise, everything trending up, though, for the third-year quarterback, according to the head coach.
13: There was a play where he moved and hit Pat. That was a real good sign. I mean, it was a real good throw, and so he's doing well, and I'm sure there's scar tissue in certain parts of it, but I mean, he's right where we were hoping he'd be.
6: Nick's coming off that off-season ankle surgery. We'll have the game on 2 stations tonight. KNEB coverage here starts at 3 o'clock with the pregame show, and then the national broadcast will be on KOLT 690 and 101.7 starting at 4:30. Broncos and Falcons kickoff tonight. Both those stations set for 5 o'clock. With the Broncos back and playing tonight, no Rockies baseball broadcast then. The Rocks this weekend are on the road to play San Francisco. That's the latest from the Sports Desk on the Rural Radio Network. I'm Chris Cottrell.
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24: We're at 6:38 now as daybreak continues on this Friday morning. We're set for an update on weather, and we turn it to meteorologist Mark Heuer.
25: Morning, Scotts Bluff, and a very good Friday to everyone across western Nebraska and southeastern Wyoming. Areas of fog and a little bit of some light shower activity sticking with us here early this morning. We'll then see some better sunshine for a period through the daytime hours. That's going to give us a little bit more heat in the atmosphere and give us a little better chance of some strong to severe storms like yesterday. We're going to be looking at a lot of shower and thunderstorm activity capable of moderate to heavy rain with potentially a few severe storms, especially here east as we get into late today, and that'll hold true again on Saturday. Severe weather of today and tomorrow going to be capable of some large hail and very gusty winds in addition to very heavy rainfall, and we could again see locally 1 to 2 inches of rainfall with some of the activity of today and the Saturday. We start to dry out a little bit Sunday, still some showers and storms though, then briefly mostly dry and a little hotter Monday to Tuesday. I'll have more in a moment. Your day weather forecast calls for some morning fog, maybe a brief shower to give way to some midday sunshine briefly. Then we'll be seeing redeveloping clouds, scattered heavy showers and thunderstorms, possibly a little bit of some severe weather. And that'll hold true for today and tomorrow. Highs today in the Saturday, mid and upper 80s, lows near 60, low to mid 80s on Sunday. One more day of some scattered heavy showers and storms, looking mostly dry, sunny and hotter Monday into Tuesday, highs near 90. I'm Day Weather Meteorologist Mark Heuer.
24: A little bit of ground fog or mist around the region, otherwise under mostly clear to partly cloudy skies. We have a temperature of 65 degrees right now at KNEB.
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2: Planted acreage at 96.7 million was raised 1.5%, or nearly 1.4 million acres from what was estimated in the June acreage report. However, acreage is down 2.1% from last year. Harvested area for grain is forecast at nearly 88.6 million acres. That is up 1.3% from the previous forecast, but 2.9% lower than last year. This year's planted total is down from last year, but still represents the third highest planted area on record. And if realized, this will be the second highest harvested acreage for grain since 1944. As of August 1st, yield is forecast at 180.7 bushels per acre. That is down 3.1% or 5.8 bushels from the previous year. Even though yield is forecast to be down from last year, if realized, it would represent the second highest U.S. corn yield on record. And then production is forecast at 16 billion bushels. That is down 5.9% from 2025. If realized, this will be the second highest production total on record.
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27: 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I'm Chad Moyer. 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Yesterday's lower trade did not come as a surprise after USDA's August data, which moved markets higher in the middle of the week. Kind of a quiet day of trading as the market is set back, facing bearish crop weather ahead, benefiting soybean pod filling and corn grain weight. Crude oil up early this morning after a tanker was reportedly attacked, leaving the Persian Gulf. U.S.-Iran negotiations seem to be at a standstill. The real fireworks are between Russia and the Ukraine, though. Russia's largest grain port, struck by Ukrainian missiles this week, has halted grain shipments, threatening Russia's wheat exports. China did buy 125,000 metric tons of U.S. soybeans Thursday for delivery in the 2026-27 marketing year. Total corn commitments are now 3.44 billion bushels. That's up 24% from last year, ahead of USDA projections for this year. Crude oil is steady to lower, negotiations between the U.S. and Iran stalling out. U.S. wheat export commitments are now 275 million bushels, down 32% from a year ago. Now, here in the overnight session, we are slightly higher. September corn is up 4, 452. December up 4 at 476. September soybeans up 6 1/4 at 1172 1/4. November up 4 1/2 at 1186 3/4. September bean oil down 25. September soybean meal 230 a ton higher. September Kansas City wheat 14 higher, 734 1/2. December up 13 1/4 at 748. 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
10: On the Rural Radio Network, I'm Alex Makovica. Cattle slaughter has slowed sharply in recent weeks, and growing pressure on beef packer margins is prompting some plans to reduce their operating hours or temporarily shut down. That's according to market analyst Brad Coima of KKV Trading. In this week's episode of Cattle Call, he says the lighter slaughter pace is concerning. It comes as producers hold cattle longer following a recent heat wave that caused weight loss. Last week's estimated slaughter totaling about 509,000 head, down from 512,000 the previous week. And he says last week's beef production was the lowest of the year for a non-holiday week.
11: People are going to say, well, that's all the cattle we got. I disagree. I think we have more cattle than 509,000. I think that combination of producer not wanting to sell cattle at 233 or 235 because their break-evens might be higher than that, is creating some holding action, and maybe as significant or maybe even more significant, having gone through this heat blast here that we had, there is certainly a desire by many of us to try to get some of that weight put back on that those cattle lost, and they did lose.
10: And happening at the same time, Coima says beef packers are showing little willingness to increase production because of their weak margins. He says at least two major plants have been dark on individual days, not because of maintenance issues, but because of profitability concerns. He says the combination of fewer cattle and longer fed cattle remaining on feed could create problems later if those supplies build. You can find this full breakdown in the latest episode of Cattle Call at ruralradionetwork.com. He also talks about an upcoming video auction offering about 70% more cattle than what they did last year. From the Nebraska Soybean Board Studios, brought to you by Nebraska soybean farmers and their checkoff, this is the Rural Radio Network.
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15: In the early 1970s, Doyle Owens began buying lost luggage from bus lines and then from airlines. They were bags that simply could not be reunited with their owner. Today, the unclaimed baggage center in Scottsboro, Alabama, resells, donates, or repurposes many items.
18: Of course, clothing trends change, and I think everybody travels with 2 jackets and leaves one behind.
15: Brenda Cantrell says the UBC buys the bags sight unseen, so they never know what may be inside a lost piece of luggage.
18: We do have one documented case of a gentleman from the Atlanta area who came in, first time ever here, and he bought back his wife's ski boots, unbeknownst to him at the time, for $45, and it was a great story. She'd gotten reimbursed from the airlines at the time of her loss and got back these great ski boots that she used for another decade.
15: But stories like that are very rare. In fact, they suggest you don't come and try to purposely find a lost item. The chances of finding it are beyond the proverbial needle in a haystack. But some items they find are beyond belief, like the guidance system to an F-16.
18: Of course, we return that to where it belonged to. We get things from the military that we put back in the appropriate hands there. Things of an illegal nature, we turn over to the authorities, and illicit things, they just never make it to the retail floor.
0: They have a museum within the store that notes some of the most unusual items.
18: We have a 10-foot-long surfboard that you go, really? That doesn't pack into a suitcase as well. But people pack oversized items. You know, they check them in onto the planes. You go, really? McDonald's arches? I actually think that one came off a passenger bus.
0: So what's the most expensive item ever recovered and sold? It's next time as we travel the countryside. Scottsboro, Alabama. I'm Andrew McCray.
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22: With email and the internet, it's sometimes easy to forget that the plain old telephone was once the hottest thing in communications. But most newspaper reporters found the telephone way too limiting for covering a big story. Enter a clever guy named Ed Bellin. Ed decided there had to be a faster way to get photos direct from the scene of a news story. Sure enough, Ed found a way to transmit photos over a wire. Ed Bellin named the device after himself, the Bellinograph. Wire photos soon became hot, and Ed made a small fortune. Today, most have forgotten about Ed Bellin, because the millions who use his invention every day no longer call it the Bellinograph. Nowadays, it's known as the fax machine. With the Success Journal, I'm Chris Whitting.
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1: ABC News, I'm Sherry Preston. This morning, the man accused of gunning down healthcare CEO Brian Thompson is expected to plead guilty to federal stalking charges. The line outside the courtroom for Luigi Mangione's hearing are already long, and he won't be in the courtroom for hours. At least three people have been killed in the latest round of torrential flooding across the Midwest and Ohio Valley. ABC's Alex Perez is in Richmond, Indiana.
4: In Kentucky, torrential rains turn streets into rivers. In Indiana, the National Guard called in after the governor declared a statewide disaster emergency following days of relentless storms. Flash flooding swallowing entire neighborhoods, roads vanishing underwater, and at least three people dead because of the severe storms.
1: Maybe those sterile flies have been working. Agriculture officials say the New World screwworm infestation that was first detected in June appears to be waning. Only three cases remain active along the Mexican border in Texas. This is ABC News. A man from North Carolina accused of threatening a mass shooting in New Orleans last April was, says ABC's Jim Ryan, quietly released from custody in June.
5: Federal agents working off a tip that Christopher Gillum was planning an armed assault on black people at a New Orleans jazz festival tracked the 45-year-old to a Florida hotel room. Former FBI Special Agent Frank Brostrom says the case seems solid.
6: He traveled interstate. He possessed firearms, a large amount of ammunition, and he's making his way to where he was going to go.
5: But Louisiana Attorney General Liz Morrell says the threats were not specific. A grand jury has cleared Gillum, and he's been released. Jim Ryan, ABC News.
1: A judge in Seattle ordering online prediction market Kalshi to stop many of its operations in Washington state, saying the company likely violated state gambling laws. President Trump visits Long Island today. He is set to highlight a reduction in violent crime at a police academy as he looks to boost GOP candidates ahead of the midterms. Sherry Preston, ABC News.
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13: Good morning, Scotts Bluff, and a very good Friday to everyone across western Nebraska and southeastern Wyoming. Areas of fog and a little bit of some light shower activity sticking with us here early this morning. We'll then see some better sunshine for a period through the daytime hours. That's going to give us a little bit more heat in the atmosphere and give us a little better chance of some strong to severe storms like yesterday. We're going to be looking at a lot of shower and thunderstorm activity capable of moderate to heavy rain with potentially a few severe storms, especially here east as we get into late today, and that'll hold true again on Saturday. Severe weather of today and tomorrow going to be capable of some large hail and very gusty winds in addition to very heavy rainfall, and we could again see locally 1 to 2 inches of rainfall with some of the activity of today and the Saturday. We start to dry out a little bit Sunday, still some showers and storms though, then briefly mostly dry and a little hotter Monday to Tuesday. I'll have more in a moment. Today, well, the forecast calls for some morning fog, maybe a brief shower to give way to some midday sunshine briefly. Then we'll be seeing redeveloping clouds, scattered heavy showers and thunderstorms, possibly a little bit of some severe weather. And that'll hold true for today and tomorrow. Highs today in the Saturday, mid and upper 80s, lows near 60, low to mid 80s on Sunday. One more day of some scattered heavy showers and storms, looking mostly dry, sunny and hotter Monday into Tuesday, highs near 90. I'm Day Weather Meteorologist Mark Heuer.
8: Only 73 degrees for a high temperature in Scottsbluff yesterday. The overnight low was 64. We picked up 0.05 of an inch of precipitation here in Scottsbluff. Alliance had 0.01. 0.11 at Shadron. Gordon didn't get anything. Kimball with 0.25. 0.18 at Cheyenne. 0.85 in Torrington. Wheatland with 0.79 of an inch. Our 0.05 here in Scottsbluff brought us to 0.44 for the month of August. The average is 0.56, so we are down by 0.12 of an inch for the month. Year to date, we're at 7.95 inches, and the average is 11.41, so still down by 3.46 inches for 2026. Average high for today in Scottsbluff, 89 degrees with an average low of 58. Our record high, 103 degrees. That was back in 1935. And the record low, 46 degrees, was set in 2023. Sunrise this morning was at 6:02. It'll be setting at 7:56 this evening. And we are seeing mostly sunny to partly cloudy skies across the region at this hour. Alliance now with 66 degrees, 67 in Shadron. Ogallala has 70. It's 67 in Sydney, 66 at Kimball. Pine Bluffs at 63, 59 degrees in Cheyenne. Torrington at 63. And here in Scottsbluff at Western Nebraska Regional Airport, a temperature of 66 degrees. The dew point at 65 with 100% relative humidity. A southeast wind at about 5 miles per hour, some ground fog in areas, and a steady barometer, 30.04 inches. Again, 66 degrees at the airport right now. We have 65 at our studios at KNEB. We're at 9 past 7 o'clock now and set for an update on news. With our report, we send it to News Director Scott Miller. Good morning, Scott.
14: Good morning, Dave. Good morning, everyone. A house fire on K Street in Gearing this week is being investigated as suspicious. Fire Chief Nathan Flowers says crews were called out shortly after 9 p.m. Wednesday night, finding light smoke coming from the doorway. After confirming everyone was out safely, firefighters entered and found heavy smoke, then located and quickly extinguished a fire in a rear bedroom. The blaze stayed contained to that room with damage estimated at about $25,000. Two occupants were displaced and are being assisted by firefighter ministry. Because the fire's cause appeared suspicious, the Nebraska State Fire Marshal was called in to lead the official investigation, which continues. 18 Gehring firefighters responded with mutual aid from Scottsbluff Fire, Regional West Medical Center EMS, and local law enforcement. The Nebraska Secretary of State's office has announced that Mark Cohen has fulfilled the statutory requirements to appear as a nonpartisan candidate for the U.S. House of Representatives' 3rd Congressional District race on the 2026 general election ballot. Cohen's campaign collected at least 2,207 valid signatures from registered voters in the district. The Secretary of State's office concluded signature verification after the number of valid signatures had met the 110% threshold as permitted by state law. To be placed on the ballot by petition as a candidate for the House, 2,000 valid signatures are required from registered voters in the applicable district. Cohen, who's from Keith County, hopes to be elected to the seat that incumbent Republican Adrian Smith has held since 2006. Nebraska Governor Jim Pillen yesterday welcomed students back to their classrooms with a proclamation that emphasized some of the areas that they, as well as their parents and teachers, can focus on for having an outstanding school year.
3: I think it's important that we celebrate back to school. Our kids are our future. We never, ever want to give up on a kid. Suzanne was disappointed she couldn't be here as a former teacher. She loves the time. In every family, we have traditions, right? And my kids do the same thing that we did when they were little. When they're whatever grade, they start with a sign, get a sign every year. Kindergarten, first grade, third grade, first day of school. And in our house, our oldest grandson, school permit, first day to drive to school. So I haven't heard of any problem, but an old pickup is a perfect school car at the Pillen House. So we're really, really excited. And I think the other thing that's so important that we take time is to celebrate teachers. I say it all the time that if every one of us would think about the three people that have had the greatest impact in our life. And I'm going to bet the farm that a teacher or coach is one of the three. And I love to say it all the time, if we take a minute to write them a note, not text them, write them a note that they'll read that note, not 5 times, 10 times, 50 times, because of the impact. So I think it's really important that we take time.
14: Pillen was joined by Nebraska Department of Education Commissioner Dr. Brian Maher and others who are committed to improving education experiences in the classroom as well as through policy. U.S. Senator Pete Ricketts has introduced new legislation aimed at improving wildfire response across the region. The PREPARE Act would create a pilot program to position aerial firefighting resources early in the fire season before the flames break out in Nebraska, Colorado, Kansas, South Dakota, and Wyoming. Ricketts says response time is critical, pointing to this year's devastating wildfires across the state that damaged farms, ranches, and communities. Ricketts recently toured wildfire damage at Fort Robinson State Park and met with the Crawford Volunteer Fire Department, discussing what resources firefighters need going forward. The Nebraska Forest Service is backing that bill. State Forester John Erickson says early season grass fires and extreme fire weather show that wildfires no longer follow a predictable season, making advanced preparation essential to protecting lives and land. Health officials are warning Panhandle residents after mosquitoes trapped in Scottsbluff and Morrill counties tested positive for West Nile virus, the first positive results of the season. PPHD says the findings help pinpoint where people are most at risk of exposure. West Nile spreads through mosquito bites, often causing flu-like symptoms, though most people never show signs of illness. In severe cases, it can lead to brain inflammation, confusion, or paralysis, especially in those with weakened immune systems. Health officials recommend using insect repellent, wearing long sleeves outdoors, avoiding peak mosquito hours at dawn and dusk, and clearing standing water from around your home. Residents can also report dead birds online, a positive sign that the virus is in the area. For more information, you can contact the Panhandle Public Health District. Dry bean growers, mark your calendars. The 2026 Bean Growers Day is set for Tuesday, August 25th at the Stumpf International Wheat Center in Grant. The free event runs from 8:30 in the morning to 2:30 in the afternoon, featuring Nebraska Extension experts covering scouting tips for Western bean cutworm, research updates on thrips, on-farm research trials, and irrigation strategies for dry beans. An industry update and variety plot tours will round out the day. Lunch is provided and CCA credits are available. Organizers ask that you register ahead of time so they can get an accurate lunch count by calling 308-352-4340. Make sure you download the KNEB Storm Center weather app presented by Viero Wireless. It will give you detailed hourly forecasts, up to 15-day outlooks, live radar, app-exclusive video, and more when you get it from the Google Play or Apple Store. 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
20: 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Yeah, so we...

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6: Chris Cattrall with you for an update this morning from the Sports Desk on the Rural Radio Network. On Wednesday at Gehring High School, I was able to visit with new Gehring Activities Director J.J. Behrens. Behrens was named Sean Seiler's replacement back in January of this year. Behrens was at Gehring nearly a decade ago before spending time in Colorado.
7: I was here 9 years ago. I did a six-year stint. Head wrestling coach, special education teacher, and had a great experience. Had a family member kind of fall ill and made the move back to go help them and stuff. And so 9 years later, Gehring's willing to have me back, and so I'm super excited.
6: Behrens comes back to the region from Greeley West High School, where he had the dual role of AD and assistant principal. As part of Media Day that day at Gehring on Wednesday, softball coach for the Bulldogs, Zach Ostergaard, talked about his squad for the upcoming season.
8: Yeah, we got a good mix of returners and a lot of incoming freshmen. So just a good quality group of returning seniors to kind of lead the charge, to kind of help guide along a really talented, athletic freshman class.
6: Gehring has senior leaders like Brody Luce, Danae Savala, and Ava Escamilla. Morrill volleyball. Trayton Harmon made the stop at Morrill Schools yesterday, checking in with Jody Craig and the Lions volleyball program after a 2025 that saw them come one set short of a state tournament berth. It'll be a new look on the court for the Lions this fall, but Coach Craig loves the team's effort so far in camp.
9: These girls plan to be competitive. It's not, they're passionate about the game still. They really love what they do, and they're accepting their roles very well that I have given them so far. And so I think the competitiveness is going to surprise some people.
6: That was Morrill head volleyball coach Jody Craig as the opening week of practice winds down. Well, new names and faces for this Husker defense this season. Let's get more on NU football from Sean Callahan.
10: One of the new faces on this Nebraska defense that's expected to have a big role is linebacker Owen Chambliss, who was named to the preseason Butkus watch list. He comes to NU from San Diego State.
11: This is my fourth year of college, so like moving here wasn't really a big deal. I've moved twice. Mm-hmm. It's not really too hard to move. I love the place. It's a a smaller city than San Diego, so there's no traffic, which is helpful. And then calling Matt, he told me the first day, he was like, no, I'm Matt, you're Owen. I guess that's the way he rolls, and I love it. So it makes me feel more comfortable to just address him by his first name.
10: And one of the exciting things for Chambliss is he'll work under Rob Orich again, as Orich is the linebacker's coach, and it's a role that he really embraces.
12: I like the work. I like seeing kids improve. I think sometimes when you're a floating DC, you're out of the fire, and you can cast blame on the others. I'm in the fire with them. It's important to me they play a certain way. Dvorak has done a great job of that through his time here and so far, but I want to make sure that the guys running the show are running the show the way they need to.
6: Sean mentioned Owen Chambliss, named to the Butkus Award Watch list last year at San Diego State. Chambliss finished with 110 tackles, 9.5 for loss, and he had 4 sacks. The Huskers are set to scrimmage coming up tomorrow. Well, we've got preseason NFL football on air tonight with the Denver Broncos playing their preseason opener on the road at Atlanta. Head coach Sean Payton announcing that quarterback Bo Nix will not play tonight, but should be in there for some reps the final 2 preseason games. Health-wise, everything trending up, though, for the third-year quarterback, according to the head coach.
13: There was a play where he moved and hit Pat. That was a real good sign. I mean, it was a real good throw, and so he's doing well, and I'm sure there's scar tissue in certain parts of it, but I mean, he's right where we were hoping he'd be.
6: Nick's coming off that off-season ankle surgery. We'll have the game on 2 stations tonight. KNDB coverage here starts at 3 o'clock with the pregame show, and then the national broadcast will be on KOLT 690 and 101.7 starting at 4:30. Broncos at Falcons kickoff tonight. Both those stations set for 5 o'clock. With the Broncos back and playing tonight, no Rockies baseball broadcast then. The Rocks this weekend are on the road to play San Francisco. That's the latest from the Sports Desk on the Rural Radio Network. I'm Chris Cottrell.
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19: 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As we get an update on weather now, we turn to meteorologist Mark Huer.
20: Morning, Scott's Bluff, and a very good Friday to everyone across western Nebraska and southeastern Wyoming. Areas of fog and a little bit of some light shower activity sticking with us here early this morning. We'll then see some better sunshine for a period through the daytime hours. That's going to give us a little bit more heat in the atmosphere and give us a little better chance of some strong to severe storms like yesterday. We're going to be looking at a lot of shower and thunderstorm activity capable of moderate to heavy rain with potentially a few severe storms, especially here east as we get into late today, and that'll hold true again on Saturday. Severe weather of today and tomorrow going to be capable of some large hail and very gusty winds in addition to very heavy rainfall, and we could again see locally 1 to 2 inches of rainfall with some of the activity of today and the Saturday. We start to dry out a little bit Sunday, still some showers and storms though, then briefly mostly dry and a little hotter Monday to Tuesday. I'll have more in a moment. Your day weather forecast calls for some morning fog, maybe a brief shower to give way to some midday sunshine briefly. Then we'll be seeing redeveloping clouds, scattered heavy showers and thunderstorms, possibly a little bit of some severe weather. And that'll hold true for today and tomorrow. Highs today in the Saturday, mid and upper 80s, lows near 60, low to mid 80s on Sunday. One more day of some scattered heavy showers and storms, looking mostly dry, sunny and hotter Monday into Tuesday, highs near 90. I'm Day Weather Meteorologist Mark Huer.
19: And right now at our Scotts Bluff studios with hazy sunshine, we have 66 degrees at KNEB. (laughs) 7:35 as daybreak continues on this Friday morning. We're set for an update on news with News Director Scott Miller. Good morning, Scott.
21: Good morning, Dave. Good morning, everyone. The Nebraska Secretary of State's office has announced that Mark Cohen has fulfilled the statutory requirements to appear as a nonpartisan candidate for the U.S. House of Representatives 3rd Congressional District for the 2026 general election. Cohen's campaign collected at least 2,207 valid signatures from registered Nebraska voters in the 3rd District. The Secretary of State's office concluded signature verification after the number of valid signatures met the 110% threshold as permitted in state law. To be placed on the ballot by petition as a candidate for the House, 2,000 valid signatures are required from registered voters in the applicable district. Cohen, who's from Keith County, hopes to be elected to the seat that incumbent Republican Adrian Smith has held since 2006. Nebraska Governor Jim Pillen yesterday welcomed students back to their classrooms with a proclamation emphasizing some of the areas that they, as well as parents and teachers, can focus on for having an outstanding school year.
22: I think it's important that we celebrate back to school. Our kids are our future. We never, ever want to give up on a kid. Suzanne was disappointed she couldn't be here as a former teacher. She loves the time. In every family, we have traditions, right? And my kids do the same thing that we did when they're little. When they're whatever grade, they start with a sign, get a sign every year. Kindergarten, first grade, third grade, first day of school. And in our house, our oldest grandson, school permit, first day to drive to school. So I haven't heard of any problem, but an old pickup is a perfect school car at the Pillen House. So we're really, really excited. And I think the other thing that's so important that we take time is to celebrate teachers. I say it all the time that if every one of us would think about the three people that have had the greatest impact in our life, and I'm going to bet the farm that a teacher or coach is one of the three. And I love to say it all the time, if we take a minute to write them a note, not text them, write them a note that they'll read that note, not 5 times, 10 times, 50 times, because of the impact. So I think it's really important that we take time.
21: He was joined by Nebraska Department of Education Commissioner Dr. Brian Maher and others who are committed to improving education experiences in the classroom as well as through policy. A house fire on K Street in Gearing this week being investigated as suspicious. Fire Chief Nathan Flowers says crews were called out shortly after 9 p.m. Wednesday night, finding light smoke coming from the doorway. After confirming everyone was out safely, firefighters entered and found heavy smoke, locating and quickly extinguishing a fire in the rear bedroom. The blaze stayed contained to that room with damage estimated at about $25,000. Two occupants were displaced and are being assisted by firefighter ministry. Because the fire's cause appeared suspicious, the Nebraska State Fire Marshal has been called in to lead the official investigation, which is ongoing. 18 Gehring firefighters responded with mutual aid from Scottsbluff Fire, Regional West Medical Center, EMS, and local law enforcement. Senator Pete Ricketts has introduced new legislation aimed at improving wildfire response across the region. The PREPARE Act would create a pilot program to position aerial firefighting resources early in the season before flames break out in Nebraska, Colorado, Kansas, South Dakota, and Wyoming. Ricketts says response time is critical, pointing to this year's devastating wildfires across Nebraska that damaged farms, ranches, and communities. He recently toured wildfire damage at Fort Robinson State Park, meeting with volunteer firefighters to discuss what resources they need going forward. The Nebraska Forest Service is backing that bill. State Forester John Erickson says early season grass fires and extreme fire weather show that wildfires no longer follow a predictable season, making advanced preparation essential to protecting lives and land. The University of Nebraska Board of Regents approved a 2027-29 biennial budget request for the university system and the Nebraska College of Technical Agriculture during their meeting Thursday. During that meeting, the board approved a 4.25% increase to the base budgets of both the NU system and NCTA for each year of the biennium based on a rolling average of the Consumer Price Index. In addition, the board also approved requests to fund several strategic initiatives that had seen cuts in previous years. All told, the state funding request from NU would amount to a $155 million increase over those 2 years, a figure that's likely a tall ask going into a biennium where state revenues are already trending hundreds of millions below predictions by the state's Economic Forecasting Advisory Board. Health officials are warning Panhandle residents after mosquitoes trapped in Scottsbluff and Morrill counties tested positive for West Nile virus, the first positive results of the season. Panhandle Public Health District says the findings help pinpoint where people are most at risk of exposure. West Nile spreads through mosquito bites, often causing flu-like symptoms, though most people never show signs of the illness. But in severe cases, it can lead to brain inflammation, confusion, or paralysis, especially in those with weakened immune systems. Health officials recommend using insect repellent, wearing long sleeves outdoors, avoiding peak mosquito hours at dawn and dusk, and clearing standing water from around your home. Residents can also report dead birds online, a possible sign the virus is in the area. And for more information, you can contact officials at PPHD. 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Presented by Regional West, you will be able to find that in the Google Play or Apple Store. And once you have it, it will get you the latest news, weather, sports. 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
21: Good morning, everyone. Welcome to News Extra. We have in studio Dr. Andrew Dick, superintendent of Scottsdale Public Schools. And, yep, that means that we're already, actually already off and running now by, you know, a day. We're back at it as far as school is concerned.
1: Yes, we are. And good morning, Scott. And thank you for having me back for another school year. Here it is, day two of the 26-27 school year. We were excited to welcome back students and families yesterday.
21: Mm-hmm. It's amazing how fast that summer break really flies by. And even if you don't have kids, you're like, where did it go? Yeah. It's just quick. But you guys are busy the entire time as far as the administration and even the teachers with continuing education and things such as that. It's not that there's a huge break for you guys. That's not the case.
1: Yeah, well, what's once was the perception that the three best reasons to be a teacher were June, July, and August is certainly a misnomer in today's world. And so they get some nice time off in the summer to rejuvenate and recharge, but there's so many things happening in a school district even throughout the summer with summer school taking up most of June. We're still paying people, we're still paying bills, and that's our time that our facilities team can really get into our buildings and get projects completed. And so it's a busy time. We provide, as you said, professional development for our staff over the summer. And here they new teachers came on July 31st, and all teachers came back August 6th. So,
21: yeah, and we're off and running, of course. And I don't know if parents may or may not have seen the newsletter that came out from the district with the five things, and we want to talk about those because some of those are actually pretty significant when you think about it. Of course, the first one, we've had Safe to Help Nebraska. That's been around for a little while, as I understand it, as far as trying to make sure that if there's something going on, that it can be reported and looked into.
1: Yeah, the legislature approved support purchase of Safe to Help Nebraska a few years back, and we wanted to start the year and remind parents and students that this is a great way for people to report something anonymously. You can report bullying, you can report threats of violence, self-harm concerns, drug and alcohol issues, and these calls go directly to trained counselors at Boys Town who can loop in school administrators. So again, there's a phone number, there's also an app that can be downloaded to make those reports.
21: And aside from the threats and the bullying things, being able to voice concerns about a fellow student,
1: yes,
21: maybe having a tough time with this or that, that kind of information is actually very valuable because mental health for kids these days is really, unfortunately, a hot topic.
1: It most certainly is, we're not going to see or hear everything that happens in our schools. And so we certainly need the help, and we need people to feel comfortable making those reports. And we're fortunate at Scottsdale Public Schools to have a number of licensed mental health practitioners working in our schools to provide that needed support to our students.
21: The next one we want to talk about is going cashless.
1: Yes.
21: When it
1: yes.
21: comes to attendance at athletic events. And is this going to, let's explain what this is and how this came about.
1: Yeah. So really, two main reasons we've made the decision to go cashless, and that's to improve safety and provide greater efficiency at our events. And if you're a person that attends athletic events, concerts, in any major metropolitan city or Lincoln, Omaha, Denver, that this is definitely the movement is to move into a more cashless system. There's already a couple Nebraska high schools that have gone this way, and there's a few more that are making the move this year. And so we will be able to, or attendees will be able to purchase tickets online for our events. And again, it'll improve safety and provide greater efficiency at the concession stand and at the gates. And still the best value for people is to that attend multiple events is to go and purchase an activity pass from the activities office. Or if you're over 65 and you live in Scotts Bluff, we will give you a golden age pass for no cost. And so you can visit the activities office at Scotts Bluff High School to get that golden age pass.
3: I'm a few years away from that, unfortunately. But now, that all having been said, you can almost guarantee that at the beginning of this, you're going to have some individuals who are not cognizant of that, especially, you know, especially when you're talking about visiting teams.
1: Yeah.
3: You know, folks coming in from out of town.
1: Yeah. We certainly recognize that undoubtedly there's going to be some implementation pains. And so we've got some ideas that we're going to implement to help ease that transition this first year. And so we know that people are going to show up and still have cash, and we'll work through those challenges.
3: I figured there'd probably be a little bit of a backup just in case, because you know, transitioning to those things, it's very easy to have the plastic and just pop it out, but not everybody does.
1: Yes.
3: You know, there are still those of us who, you know, like to have cash in the pocket. New curriculum rolling out throughout the district. This is kind of interesting here. Really focusing especially on literacy.
1: Yeah, you know, there's so many things that happen in a school district and in the operation of a organization with 560 employees, but at the end of the day, the number one reason we're here is to educate our students, and we are continually assessing and analyzing our curriculum to ensure we're providing the best possible curriculum to our students and teachers. And so in grades K through 5, we'll be rolling out magnetic literacy, and in grades 1st through 8th, we'll be rolling out extra math. We piloted extra math in the 25-26 school year. It is a program that will help bolster those critical math skills that we know are foundational for a student as they continue to progress through the mathematics sequence in our school district. And the magnetic literacy program, it's a comprehensive blend of magnetic foundations and magnetic reading that'll combine reading, writing, and grammar into one program. And so it's been very well received by teachers already. And so we're looking forward to the implementation of those two programs. We know that reading is so foundational to everything a child does. And so we want to make sure we're positioning from the best chance for success as they continue to move through our system.
3: And of course, you mentioned math. And one of the things that we were talking about in the newsroom was when it came to a lot of the students who, you know, hit those high ACT scores, who have gone on to scholarships, nominations to service academies, things such as that. They've all had math has been actually something that's been a common theme for a lot of them.
1: Yeah, it certainly is. At our opening all staff meeting, we took some time to really reflect on the remarkable accomplishments of our students last year. And for those that were paying attention or were in tune with Scottsville Public Schools, it truly was a year to remember. And you mentioned math. We had 9 seniors last year that completed the calculus sequence through the University of Nebraska, Omaha. We had the 2 students that were selected to military academies. We had a National Merit Scholar, a commended student, and as you mentioned, there was one common denominator and math.
3: Yeah.
1: So,
3: I mean, it is, and of course, Shelby being recognized for his impact in math, and UNL actually even highlighting his impact and what he's learned, what he's taken away from the university and has been able to pass on to the kids.
1: Well, and our Mu Alpha Theta team this summer, top 10 in the nation at their national math competition. So,
3: yeah, that's very, very, very impressive. Yeah. Very impressive. School meal changes. This one is going to be some welcome news for a lot of families.
1: This is two very significant changes as it pertains to school meals. The passage of LB 966, the Hunger Free Schools Act, in the 2026 legislative session sets the cost of reduced price meals at 0. So really now, if you're a family that qualifies for reduced, your meals will be free, similar to those that qualify for free meals for the 26-27 school year. In addition, Westmore Elementary now joins Lincoln Heights and Roosevelt in receiving free breakfast and lunch, regardless of income. And that's due to our participation in the Community Eligibility Provision Program.
3: Mm-hmm. Yeah, a couple of changes that there's some families out there going, yeah, that's great.
1: Yes, yep, really some great news there. And we want to make sure our students are well-fed, well-nourished, as we know that's so critical to them being able to be the best possible student they can be.
3: Absolutely. And, of course, earlier you mentioned summer being the time to work on facilities. And, of course, the facility projects continuing throughout the summer, including the Westmore Modernization and the Auditorium Improvement Project.
1: Yeah, our elementary modernization of our in-town elementaries is coming to an end. Westmore Elementary Phase 3 here, completing the new LED lights in all classrooms and hallways, new cubbies, new clear touch boards, new classroom furniture, new carpet in hallways and classrooms, new flooring in the commons, a newly renovated kitchen and servery located right next to the commons is completed. And so all in all, we've gone back and looked. We've put a little less than $10 million into our four elementaries, and we've been able to successfully do that at a time without a bond issue and a historic reduction in our levy. And so I'm very happy to be able to modernize those elementaries, update the electrical, and create a better learning environment for our students and staff.
3: Looking at Westmore, and as a former Westmore student, looking at it from the south side, it's like, okay, yeah, it still looks kind of familiar, but you make that turn and get a gander at where the offices now are and how that's set up, as well as the additional space and everything that's on the north-northwest side. And it's like, now, wait a minute, that's a little different. It looks great.
1: Yes. Well, thank you. And then the auditorium project is nearing completion. The final scope of that work is the new flooring in there. And so we'll be excited to get the seats back in there and open that up to our families and our community, probably in about mid-September. Replace the flooring, ceiling lighting, paint, lighting controls. And so it's a much improved space that brings the space up to the rest of the building that was renovated back in 2017.
3: Of course, the district, like all others, working on their budget at this time of the year and still awaiting that final certification evaluation in the district as far as property values are concerned to be able to move forward with the budget and get things finalized. But we had been talking, and if it's not there already on the website, there's going to be a tool very, very shortly that's got some kind of interesting information when it comes to that.
1: Yeah, with credit to Melissa Price, our Director of Communications, she created a new online tool that shows Scottsdale Public Schools taxpayers how much they've actually saved over the course of the last 5 years. We call it our property tax savings calculator. It's available at sbpstaxsavings.com. Residents can look up their parcel by their last name or by their address, and it will pull data from the Nebraska taxes online and give a year-by-year savings as well as a total sum amount of how much they've saved. Our levy has fell significantly in recent years, and it's one of the more substantial reductions amongst all Nebraska school districts. And so we're happy to be able to provide this very informative tool for our taxpayers. We know that property taxes are top of mind for many residents of our district, and we want to give them a simple, transparent way to see exactly what our total levy reductions have meant for their own tax bill.
3: And of course, the hope is you'll be able to do that yet again. Again, we're waiting for more information from the county as far as final valuations. Of course, everybody is. Our budgetary timeline in the state is a little wonky. That's a technical term, but that's probably the best way to describe it at times.
1: Yeah, it's almost like hurry up and then wait. You know, we really start that process back in November and December, and we're making our best guess of what that revenue picture will look like. And so on or around August 20th is when we'll receive that certified valuation and then be able to do our best guess or make our recommendation of what that levy would be set at.
3: Yeah, then it's off and running because then you've got a deadline to get it all done and in.
1: Yes. Yep. Yep.
3: But a lot of great things, you know, to start the school year. And, you know, it's as it always is this time of year, very bright, a clean slate. And, the world's your oyster as far as the kids are concerned and the teachers and everybody else.
1: Yeah, it's one of the things I love most about education is, you really get an opportunity for a fresh start, a new start every year. And so, like you said, you wipe that slate clean, and what happened last year or years past is behind you, and it's a new beginning. It's a new opportunity. And so it was so wonderful to see all those smiling, excited faces back in our schools yesterday, and we just look forward to another successful school year at Scottsdale Public Schools.
3: Thanks for joining us.
1: Thank you for having me.
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6: ABC News, I'm Sherry Preston. The wife of United Healthcare CEO Brian Thompson is expected to be in the courtroom today as her husband's alleged killer, Luigi Mangione, enters a plea on federal charges. Mangione is expected to do that shortly. He's still facing state murder charges in the case. 30 years after the death of rapper Tupac Shakur, a jury in Las Vegas has been seated. They will hear evidence beginning today, deciding if Dwayne Davis was involved in the killing. The top Democrat on the Senate Armed Services Committee demanding more information about the extended deployment of sailors aboard the USS Abraham Lincoln and the lack of supplies because of it.
7: Conditions have gotten so bad, some family members tell the Military Times that at least two sailors tried to jump overboard. A U.S. official telling ABC News a sailor on the Lincoln did go overboard earlier this month and was quickly recovered. The incident is under investigation.
6: That's ABC's Martha Raddatz. This is ABC News. Alec Murdoch appears in court again this morning ahead of his 2027 do-over on murder charges.
8: After the South Carolina Supreme Court in May threw out his conviction due to jury tampering, Alec Murdoch is scheduled to be retried in April for allegedly murdering his wife and son. He's set to appear in a South Carolina courtroom this morning to work out some key issues ahead of that new trial, including the location where it will take place, what evidence will be permitted, and how much testimony from his first trial will be available to prosecutors. Peter Haralambos, ABC News, New York.
6: Today marks 5 years under the Taliban following the chaotic pullout of U.S. troops in 2022. Some people living in Kabul say they do feel safer after decades of conflict and upheaval, but jobs are scarce and girls above the age of 12 are still banned from school. Automated license plate reader Flock says it's updating its systems to prevent law enforcers from misusing its technology, that following allegations that police officers had used the cameras outside the scope of their professional duties. Jerry Preston, ABC News.
9: That'll be $84.52.
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20: 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I'm Dave Strang, your host on 960 AM and 100.3 FM. As daybreak continues, with an update on weather, we turn to meteorologist Mark Heuer.
21: Morning, Scotts Bluff, and a very good Friday to everyone across western Nebraska and southeastern Wyoming. Areas of fog and a little bit of some light shower activity sticking with us here early this morning. We'll then see some better sunshine for a period through the daytime hours. That's going to give us a little bit more heat in the atmosphere and give us a little better chance of some strong to severe storms like yesterday. We're going to be looking at a lot of shower and thunderstorm activity capable of moderate to heavy rain with potentially a few severe storms, especially here east as we get into late today, and that'll hold true again on Saturday. Severe weather of today and tomorrow going to be capable of some large hail and very gusty winds in addition to very heavy rainfall, and we could again see locally 1 to 2 inches of rainfall with some of the activity of today and the Saturday. We start to dry out a little bit Sunday, still some showers and storms though, then briefly mostly dry and a little hotter Monday to Tuesday. I'll have more in a moment. Your day with a forecast calls for some morning fog, maybe a brief shower to give way to some midday sunshine briefly. Then we'll be seeing redeveloping clouds, scattered heavy showers and thunderstorms, possibly a little bit of some severe weather. And that'll hold true for today and tomorrow. Highs today in the Saturday, mid and upper 80s, lows near 60, low to mid 80s on Sunday. One more day of some scattered heavy showers and storms, looking mostly dry, sunny and hotter Monday into Tuesday, highs near 90. I'm Day Weather Meteorologist Mark Heuer.
20: We had 73 degrees for a high temperature in Scotts Bluff yesterday. The overnight low was 64. Today's average high, 89 degrees with an average low of 58. The record high for this date in Scotts Bluff, 103 degrees. That was back in 1935. 46 degrees is the record low set in 2023. Sunrise this morning was at 6:02. It'll be setting at 7:56 this evening. And we are seeing partly cloudy to mostly sunny skies across the region at this hour. Alliance now at 68 degrees, 70 in Chadron. It's 71 in Ogallala. Sydney has 69, 67 in Kimball. Pine Bluffs at 65. Cheyenne still at 63 degrees, 65 in Torrington. And here in Scotts Bluff at Western Nebraska Regional Airport, a temperature of 68 degrees with the dew point at 65, 90% relative humidity. Right now a southeast breeze at about 5 miles per hour and a rising barometer, 30.05 inches. Again, 68 degrees at the airport right now. We have 69 at our studios at KNEB. We're at 9 past 8 o'clock now and set once again for an update on news. We send it to News Director Scott Miller. Good morning, Scott.
0: Good morning, Dave. Good morning, everyone. A house fire on K Street in Gearing this week is being investigated as suspicious. Fire Chief Nathan Flowers says crews were called out shortly after 9 p.m. Wednesday night, finding light smoke coming from the doorway. After confirming everyone was out safely, firefighters entered and found heavy smoke, then located and quickly extinguished a fire in a rear bedroom. The blaze stayed contained to that room with damage estimated at about $25,000. Two occupants were displaced and are being assisted by Firefighter Ministry. Because the fire's cause appeared suspicious, the Nebraska State Fire Marshal was called in to lead the official investigation, which continues. 18 Gearing firefighters responded with mutual aid from Scotts Bluff Fire, Regional West Medical Center EMS, and local law enforcement. The Nebraska Secretary of State's office has announced that Mark Cohen has fulfilled the statutory requirements to appear as a nonpartisan candidate for the U.S. House of Representatives' 3rd Congressional District race on the 2026 general election ballot. Cohen's campaign collected at least 2,207 valid signatures from registered voters in the district. The Secretary of State's office concluded signature verification after the number of valid signatures had met the 110% threshold as permitted by state law. To be placed on the ballot by petition as a candidate for the House, 2,000 valid signatures are required from registered voters in the applicable district. Cohen, who's from Keith County, hopes to be elected to the seat that incumbent Republican Adrian Smith has held since 2006. Nebraska Governor Jim Pillen yesterday welcomed students back to their classrooms with a proclamation that emphasized some of the areas that they, as well as their parents and teachers, can focus on for having an outstanding school year.
1: I think it's important that we celebrate back to school. Our kids are our future. We never, ever want to give up on a kid. Suzanne was disappointed she couldn't be here as a former teacher. She loves the time. In every family, we have traditions, right? And my kids do the same thing that we did when they were little. When they're whatever grade, they start with a sign, get a sign every year. Kindergarten, first grade, third grade, first day of school. And in our house, our oldest grandson, school permit, first day to drive to school. So I haven't heard of any problem, but an old pickup is a perfect school car at the Pillen House. So we're really, really excited. And I think the other thing that's so important that we take time is to celebrate teachers. I say it all the time that if every one of us would think about the three people that have had the greatest impact in our life, and I'm going to bet the farm that a teacher or coach is one of the three. And I love to say it all the time, if we take a minute to write them a note, not text them, write them a note that they'll read that note, not 5 times, 10 times, 50 times, because of the impact. So I think it's really important that we take time.
0: Pillen was joined by Nebraska Department of Education Commissioner Dr. Brian Maher and others who are committed to improving education experiences in the classroom as well as through policy. U.S. Senator Pete Ricketts has introduced new legislation aimed at improving wildfire response across the region. The Prepare Act would create a pilot program to position aerial firefighting resources early in the fire season before the flames break out in Nebraska, Colorado, Kansas, South Dakota, and Wyoming. Ricketts says response time is critical, pointing to this year's devastating wildfires across the state that damaged farms, ranches, and communities. Ricketts recently toured wildfire damage at Fort Robinson State Park and met with the Crawford Volunteer Fire Department, discussing what resources firefighters need going forward. The Nebraska Forest Service is backing that bill. State Forester John Erickson says early season grass fires and extreme fire weather show that wildfires no longer follow a predictable season, making advance preparation essential to protecting lives and land. Health officials are warning Panhandle residents after mosquitoes trapped in Scottsbluff and Morrill counties tested positive for West Nile virus, the first positive results of the season. Panhandle Public Health District says the findings help pinpoint where people are at most risk of exposure. West Nile spreads through mosquito bites and often causes flu-like symptoms, though most people never show signs of the illness. In severe cases, it can lead to brain inflammation, confusion, or paralysis, especially in those with weakened immune systems. Health officials recommend using insect repellent, wearing long sleeves outdoors, avoiding peak mosquito hours at dawn and dusk, and clearing standing water from around your home. Residents can also report dead birds online, a possible sign the virus is in the area. For more information, you can reach out to the Panhandle Public Health District. Dry bean growers, mark your calendars. The 2026 Bean Growers Day is set for Tuesday, August 25th at the Stumpf International Wheat Center in Grant. The free event runs from 8:30 in the morning to 2:30 in the afternoon, featuring Nebraska Extension experts covering scouting tips for Western bean cutworm, research updates on thrips, on-farm research trials, and irrigation strategies for dry beans. An industry update and variety plot tours will round out the day. Lunch is provided and CCA credits are available. Organizers ask that you register ahead of time so they can get an accurate lunch count by calling 308-352-4340. Don't miss our nightly KNEB.TV newscast featuring the latest news, weather, sports, and ag information presented by Platte Valley Companies. 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

0: since 1970. There's a look at your Ag News from the Rural Radio Network. I'm Maddie Weber.
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7: Chris Cottrell back at the Sports Desk for this hour's update on the Rural Radio Network. We'll open things up again with that stop at Gearing High School from earlier this week. On Wednesday, I visited with new Gearing AD J.J. Behrens. Behrens was named Sean Seiler's replacement back in January of this year. Behrens was at Gearing nearly a decade ago before spending plenty of time in Colorado.
8: I was here 9 years ago. I did a six-year stint. Head wrestling coach, special education teacher, and had a great experience, had a family member kind of fall ill and made the move back to go help them and stuff. And so 9 years later, Gearing's willing to have me back, and so I'm super excited.
7: Behrens comes back to the region from Greeley West High School, where he had the dual role of activities director and assistant principal. As part of media day on Wednesday at Gearing, caught up with softball coach Zach Ostergaard, who talked about his squad entering the season.
9: Yeah, we got a good mix of returners and a lot of incoming freshmen. So just a good quality group of returning seniors to kind of lead the charge, to kind of help guide along a really talented athletic freshman class.
7: Senior leaders for Gearing include Danae Savala, Brody Luce, and Ava Escamilla. And look out for that freshman class coach was talking about, including a freshman transfer to Kimball who will play for Gearing by the name of Emma Wilson as part of those two schools in the softball co-op. Across town at Scottsbluff, the football team finishing up their first week of workouts. Offensively, you know what you're getting in a plug-and-play system that will produce yards and points. Then the other side of the ball, look out defensively, the stop unit for Scottsbluff. Scott's Bluff a chance to be really special?
10: Well, we're going to have to lean on our defense early to play fast and get us some favorable positions on offense as we kind of glue our offensive line together and get some more experience in the backfield. But our defense is going to be fast. They are going to be physical, and that's where our experience, a lot of those guys coming back played big minutes for us, big quarters last year on the defensive side of the ball.
7: Dylan Propp and Travis Peets at linebacker, two of the top returning performers from last year. If last year is any indication, Propp, he's got a chance to be one of the better defensive players in all of Class B. Well, Trayton Harmon stopped at Morrill Schools yesterday. Volleyball at Morrill entering this year after a 2025 that saw them come one set short of a state tournament berth. It'll be a new look for the Lions on the court this season, but Coach Jody Craig loves where the team's at as far as the effort right now.
11: These girls plan to be competitive. It's not, they're passionate about the game still. They really love what they do, and they're accepting their roles very well that I have given them so far. And so I think the competitiveness is going to surprise some people.
7: That was Morrill head volleyball coach Jody Craig. Well, new names and some faces for the Huskers defense this season. Let's get more on NU football from Sean Callahan.
12: One of the new faces on this Nebraska defense that's expected to have a big role is linebacker Owen Chambliss, who was named to the preseason Butkus watch list. He comes to NU from San Diego State.
13: This is my fourth year of college, so like moving here wasn't really a big deal. I've moved twice. Mm-hmm. It's not really too hard to move. I love the place. It's a smaller city than San Diego, so there's no traffic, which is helpful. And then calling Matt, he told me the first day, he was like, no, I'm Matt, you're Owen. I guess that's the way he rolls, and I love it. So it makes me feel more comfortable to just address him by his first name.
12: And one of the exciting things for Chambliss is he'll work under Rob Orich again, as Orich is the linebacker's coach, and it's a role that he really embraces.
14: I like the work. I like seeing kids improve. I think sometimes when you're a floating DC, you're out of the fire, and you can cast blame on the others. I'm in the fire with them. It's important to me they play a certain way. Dvorak has done a great job of that through his time here and so far, but I want to make sure that the guys running the show are running the show the way they need to.
7: Sean mentioned Chambliss named to the Butkus Award watch list last year at San Diego State. Chambliss finished with 110 tackles, 9.5 for loss, and he had 4 sacks. The Huskers are set to scrimmage tomorrow. We've got preseason NFL football on air tonight. The Denver Broncos playing their preseason opener at Atlanta. Head coach Sean Payton announcing that quarterback Bo Nix won't play in this one, but should be in there for some reps in the final two preseason games. Health-wise, everything trending up for the third-year quarterback after the offseason ankle surgery.
15: There was a play where he moved and hit Pat. That was a real good sign. I mean, it was, you know, a real good throw, and you know, so he's doing well, and you know, I'm sure there's scar tissue in certain parts of it, but I mean, he's right where we were hoping he'd be.
7: We'll have the game on two stations. KNDB coverage here at 3 o'clock for the pregame show. The national broadcast gets underway at 4:30 on KOLT. Broncos at Falcons kicks off at 5 o'clock. That's the latest from the sports desk.
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20: 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Right now, let's get an update on weather. We turn to meteorologist Mark Heuer.
21: Morning, Scotts Bluff, and a very good Friday to everyone across western Nebraska and southeastern Wyoming. Areas of fog and a little bit of some light shower activity sticking with us here early this morning. We'll then see some better sunshine for a period through the daytime hours. That's going to give us a little bit more heat in the atmosphere and give us a little better chance of some strong to severe storms like yesterday. We're going to be looking at a lot of shower and thunderstorm activity capable of moderate to heavy rain with potentially a few severe storms, especially here east as we get into late today, and that'll hold true again on Saturday. Severe weather of today and tomorrow going to be capable of some large hail and very gusty winds in addition to very heavy rainfall, and we could again see locally 1 to 2 inches of rainfall with some of the activity of today and the Saturday. We start to dry out a little bit Sunday, still some showers and storms though, then briefly mostly dry and a little hotter Monday into Tuesday. I'll have more in a moment. Your day weather forecast calls for some morning fog, maybe a brief shower to give way to some midday sunshine briefly. Then we'll be seeing redeveloping clouds, scattered heavy showers and thunderstorms, possibly a little bit of some severe weather. And that'll hold true for today and tomorrow. Highs today in the Saturday, mid and upper 80s, lows near 60, low to mid 80s on Sunday. One more day of some scattered heavy showers and storms, looking mostly dry, sunny and hotter Monday into Tuesday, highs near 90. I'm Day Weather Meteorologist Mark Heuer.
20: And right now at our Scotts Bluff studios with hazy morning sunshine, we have 72 degrees at KNEB. Eight 36 now as daybreak continues with an update on news. We send it to News Director Scott Miller. Good morning, Scott.
22: Good morning, Dave. Good morning, everyone. The Nebraska Secretary of State's office has announced that Mark Cohen has fulfilled the statutory requirements to appear as a nonpartisan candidate for the U.S. House of Representatives 3rd Congressional District for the 2026 general election. Cohen's campaign collected at least 2,207 valid signatures from registered Nebraska voters in the 3rd District. The Secretary of State's office concluded signature verification after the number of valid signatures met the 110% threshold as permitted in state law. To be placed on the ballot by petition as a candidate for the House, 2,000 valid signatures are required from registered voters in the applicable district. Cohen, who's from Keith County, hopes to be elected to the seat that Republican incumbent Adrian Smith has held since 2006. The University of Nebraska Board of Regents approved a 2027-29 biennial budget request for the university system and the Nebraska College of Technical Agriculture during their meeting Thursday. During that meeting, the board approved a 4.25% increase to the base budgets of both the NU system and NCTA for each year of the biennium based on a rolling average of the Consumer Price Index. In addition, the board also approved requests to fund several strategic initiatives that had seen cuts in previous years. All told, the state funding request from NU would amount to a $166 million increase over 2 years, a figure that's likely a tall ask going into a biennium where state revenues are already trending hundreds of millions of dollars below predictions by the state's Economic Forecasting Advisory Board. Nebraska Governor Jim Pillen yesterday welcomed students back to their classrooms with a proclamation emphasizing some of the areas that they, as well as parents and teachers, can focus on for having an outstanding school year.
23: I think it's important that we celebrate back to school. Our kids are our future. We never, ever want to give up on a kid. Suzanne was disappointed she couldn't be here as a former teacher. She loves the time. In every family, we have traditions, right? And my kids do the same thing that we did when they were little. When they're whatever grade, they start with a sign, get a sign every year. Kindergarten, first grade, third grade, first day of school. And in our house, our oldest grandson, school permit, first day to drive to school. So I haven't heard of any problem, but an old pickup is a perfect school car at the Pillen House. So we're really, really excited. And I think the other thing that's so important that we take time is to celebrate teachers. I say it all the time, that if every one of us would think about the three people that have had the greatest impact in our life, and I'm going to bet the farm that a teacher or coach is one of the three. And I love to say it all the time, if we take a minute to write them a note, not text them, write them a note, that they'll read that note, not 5 times, 10 times, 50 times, because of the impact. So I think it's really important that take time.
22: He was joined by Nebraska Department of Education Commissioner Dr. Brian Maher and others who are committed to improving education experiences in the classroom as well as through policy. A house fire on K Street in Gearing this week being investigated as suspicious. Fire Chief Nathan Flowers says crews were called out shortly after 9 p.m. Wednesday night, finding light smoke coming from the doorway. After confirming everyone was out safely, firefighters entered and found heavy smoke, locating and quickly extinguishing a fire in the rear bedroom. The blaze stayed contained to that room, with damage estimated at about $25,000. Two occupants were displaced and are being assisted by firefighter ministry. Because the fire's cause appeared suspicious, the Nebraska State Fire Marshal was called in to lead the official investigation, which is ongoing. 18 Gearing firefighters responded with mutual aid from Scottsbluff Fire, Regional West Medical Center, EMS, and local law enforcement. Senator Pete Ricketts has introduced new legislation aimed at improving wildfire response across the region. The Prepare Act would create a pilot program to position aerial firefighting resources early in the season before flames break out in Nebraska, Colorado, Kansas, South Dakota, and Wyoming. Ricketts says response time is critical, pointing to this year's devastating wildfires across Nebraska that damaged farms, ranches, and communities. He recently toured wildfire damage at Fort Robinson State Park, meeting with volunteer firefighters to discuss what resources they need going forward. The Nebraska Forest Service is backing that bill. State Forester John Erickson says early season grass fires and extreme fire weather show that wildfires no longer follow a predictable season, making advanced preparation essential to protecting lives and land. Health officials are warning Panhandle residents after mosquitoes trapped in Scottsbluff and Morrill counties tested positive for West Nile virus, the first positive results of the season. Panhandle Public Health District says the findings help pinpoint where people are most at risk of exposure. West Nile spreads through mosquito bites, often causing flu-like symptoms, though most people never show signs of the illness. But in severe cases, it can lead to brain inflammation, confusion, or paralysis, especially in those with weakened immune systems. Health officials recommend using insect repellent, wearing long sleeves outdoors, avoiding peak mosquito hours at dawn and dusk, and clearing standing water from around your home. Residents can also report dead birds online, a possible sign the virus is in the area. And for more information, you can contact officials at PPHD. 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It will give you detailed hourly forecasts, up to 15-day outlooks, live radar, app-exclusive video, and more when you get it from the Google Play or Apple Store. 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
1: 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This is John Gatline with the USDA Market News Service with your morning market report. On August 13, 2026, at Winter Livestock in Pratt, Kansas, receipts totaled 1971, last reported 1529, and a year ago at 2541. Steers, medium and large ones, 5 weights, packaged out 420, 7 weights, 359 to 378, 8 weights, 317 to 336.5, 9 weights, 308 to 317. Heifers, medium and large ones, 5 weights, 365 to 373, 6 weights, 351 to 358, 7 weights, 318 to 330.5, 8 weights, 296 to 334.25, 9 weights, 286 to 289. Farmers and Ranchers Livestock Commission Company in Salina, Kansas, receipts totaled $23.90, last reported $13.55, and a year ago at $37.16. Steers, medium and large ones, 4 weights, package deal $4.25, 5 weights, $4.05 to $4.30, 6 weights, $3.82.5 to $4.27.5, 7 weights, $3.58 to $3.86.25, 8 weights, $3.33 to $3.65, 9 weights, $3.12 to $3.48.5, heifers, medium and large ones, 4 weights, $3.90 to $4.02.5, 5 weights, $3.70 to $4.06, 6 weights, $3.52 to

0: 75, 7 weights 320 to 339, 8 weights 324 to 334 and a half, 9 weights 285 to 290. 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
3: Hey there, it is Derek Beck, Territorial Rodeo Update. Always fun to catch up with the big names in the PRCA. And one of the names, if you've been to a rodeo in the last couple of years, especially from our territory, you know who Garrison Allen is. And we have him on the program today. Garrison, thanks for taking the time. You said you're calling in from the ranch there near Ulrich, South Dakota.
4: Yes, sir, I am. It's a beautiful morning, no wind, and that's kind of rare, but thanks for having me on, man. I'm excited to be here.
3: You have been busy the last few years. Talk about some of the rodeos you've been a part of. I know you did the Badlands Circuit Finals. You've been doing Deadwood. I got familiar with you down in North Platte, part of the Buffalo Bill Rodeo, but you keep doing more every year.
4: Yeah, man, it's been cool. It's come a lot further than I ever thought it would when I first started announcing.
3: Where did you get the itch to want to do this?
4: You know, I was probably 17, 18 years old when my dad was always involved in rodeo pretty heavily. And I wanted to announce it, and I bugged him for probably 2 years. And finally, he made a couple phone calls and kind of let me go and shadow Randy Corley, who is a great friend of ours, who I get to go with at North Platte and Deadwood and now Odessa this year, but also called Bob Tallman. And so I went to Plains, Montana and shadowed him. And now I get to announce three different rodeos with Bob Tallman. And so it's just, that's kind of where I got the itch and where I wanted to start doing it. And, man, I just started doing high school rodeos and junior high rodeos and doing anything you could to kind of get some mic time. And it just kind of blossomed from there. I don't know how it went or why people still hire me, but it blossomed from there.
3: You're pretty good. Don't sell yourself too short. And you fit in great with some of those legends behind the mic, I think, too. And what are maybe one or two things that you've learned from guys like that?
4: Oh, man, the thing is, and everybody that either watches the Cowboy Channel or goes to a rodeo, there's something that you pick up from everybody, you know? Everybody's got such a different style. From, like, Bob, man, the way that him and Randy, I would say, are two of probably the best at this in the whole pro rodeo and all of Western sports, really, is, you know, the job itself is probably 40%. Announcing the rodeo is probably 40% of the job. But the rest of it is your, you know, how you take care of the people that A, hire you, and B, put on the rodeo. And so they're so good at that and just being them, their authentic self. I would say that's probably the biggest thing that I've learned from those two guys. I mean, they've given me lots of tips and tricks along the way too, but like just taking care of people and caring about that community.
3: I love that you're growing it, and you've done great. I think you just do a great job, and we needed that next generation to come up, and it's awesome that you're a part of it. Garrison Allen, everybody, joining us here on the Territorial Rodeo Update
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3: week.
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8: 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The maker of Scott, Continental, and Huggies sees potential for the plant's fiber to transform paper-based products and reduce dependence on wood pulp. After research, the company calls the development a breakthrough. Your paper towel may begin someday in the desert. The Wall Street Journal reports that Hesperalo could become a new source of fiber for hygiene products. 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
17: A Broken Bow Farm will soon open its gates to area producers interested in learning more about conservation practices, soil health, and ways to reduce risk when trying something new. Clay and Logan Govier of Govier Farms will host a practical Farmers of Iowa Field Day coming up next week on Thursday, August 20th from 10 a.m. until noon. The event is free and open to the public. The Goviers have participated in several practical Farmers of Iowa programs, including initiatives focused on cover crops, nitrogen management, and soil health. Clay Govier says the organization has helped make it easier for producers to experiment with different practices without taking all of the financial risk themselves.
18: They actually provide some different cost share programs that we take advantage of on the farm. It's an insurance program, I guess, in a sense that, like, they ask you to cut a certain amount of nitrogen away from your standard program. And if your average production, like yield, decreases a certain amount due to that reduction in nitrogen application, then they'll pay you a certain amount per acre, just basically as insurance. And oftentimes you can reduce your nitrogen application by 40 pounds and you won't actually see a reduction in yield.
17: Clay also mentioned another program that has helped the farm expand its use of cover crops.
18: It's an easy way to take a little bit of the financial risk out of applying cover crops or expanding cover crop acreage on your farm. So that's probably the cover crop cost share is what we leverage the most on our farm. We actually grow a certain amount of cereal rye that we then resell that seed to other local farmers for cover crop purposes. We use it on our farm, and actually Kincaiders uses it in their rye whiskey as well. So it's kind of nice to have that little diversity. It's kind of fun.
17: During the field day, attendees will have the opportunity to see some of the trials taking place on the Govier farm. Clay says the field day is also a good opportunity for producers to see firsthand some of the practices they have tried on their own operation.
18: I think it's a good opportunity to help educate some of your, you know, local farmers on some of the different practices that we're trying, and, you know, where we can find success on some of these different products, then we can help our neighbors.
17: Again, the Practical Farmers of Iowa Field Day at Govier Farms is scheduled for next week on August 20th. You can find more information and register at the Practical Farmers of Iowa website underneath the Field Day tab.
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1: ABC News, I'm Sherry Preston. It's back to court over the ballroom. The Trump administration asking the U.S. Supreme Court for an emergency stay of a lower court injunction that would halt substantial portions of above-ground construction on the White House East Wing and ballroom while litigation over its legality continues. A court appearance soon for accused CEO killer Luigi Mangione.
2: This morning, Luigi Mangione, privileged 28-year-old son of a well-off Maryland family who raged against corporate America, is expected to plead guilty to federal charges accusing him of stalking and killing United Healthcare CEO Brian Thompson on a New York City street. Since his capture in Pennsylvania after a days-long manhunt, Mangione has maintained he is not guilty, but sources tell ABC News he is prepared to change his plea.
1: ABC's Aaron Katursky. Testimony starts today in Dwayne Davis's trial. He's charged with murder in the Tupac Shakur's death. After splurging in the World Cup and Amazon Prime Day, Americans cut back on their spending in July, according to the Commerce Department. This is ABC News. Tropical storm Lala taking aim at the Big Island of Hawaii. ABC's Melissa Adan with more from Kona.
3: We're talking about rainfall totals up to 2 feet and some catastrophic areas because we're looking at dangerous winds, erratic conditions when it comes to that. And of course, that surf that Hawaii is so well known for, we could see waves up to 15 feet. Some of the national parks for Hawaii's volcanoes already closing, and airlines have already warned travelers if they're going to be heading out here, prepare for flight disruptions.
1: U.S. Ambassador to Israel Mike Huckabee calls it a horrific act of terror. For 5 nights, Israeli settlers have been surrounding 3 Palestinian homes on the outskirts in a town in the West Bank. The families inside have been unable to leave for food, water, or medical assistance. Italian authorities have recovered 3 paintings by Renoir, Cezanne, and Matisse worth millions. They were stolen earlier this year, officials say, from a private museum in the city of Parma. I'm Sherry Preston, ABC News.
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8: Today, well, the forecast calls for some morning fog, maybe a brief shower to give way to some midday sunshine briefly. Then we'll be seeing redeveloping clouds, scattered heavy showers and thunderstorms, possibly a little bit of some severe weather. And that'll hold true for today and tomorrow. Highs today in the Saturday, mid and upper 80s, lows near 60, low to mid 80s on Sunday. One more day of some scattered heavy showers and storms, looking mostly dry, sunny and hotter Monday to Tuesday, highs near 90. I'm Day Weather, meteorologist. Just Mark Huer.
9: Welcome to AgriTalk. I'm your host, Chip Flory. Corn is working to claw back yesterday's losses with prices near the high of the week this morning. Beans are higher and pivoting around Wednesday's close. And wheat futures are leading the way to the upside with hard red winter wheat prices more than 20 cents higher at mid-morning. The cattle industry, it's getting rocked by changing slaughter capacity. And prices today are sharply lower. Lean hogs are getting dragged to the downside as well. Angie Stump Denton from Drovers will check in again this morning with perspective and to help get you ready for the weaning season. Then it's time for the free-for-all with Jim Wiesmeyer from Wiesmeyer's Perspectives Podcast and Sean Haney, Real Agriculture, Real Ag Radio. All of that after we get a news update from Haley Bickelhop. Good morning, Haley.
11: Good morning, Chip. Happy Friday. It's almost crop tour week, and we have got a lot to talk about, don't we?
9: Yeah, we certainly do. The news is just stacking up, and it is a dynamic industry right now with everything that is happening on the row crop side with tight margins and the weather and the growing season that has gone from, you know, one of those growing seasons where you kind of sit back and think, hey, everything's kind of going okay, to what we are dealing with now with the storm damage in the Eastern Corn Belt in particular. Then the cattle exactly. industry, everything that is happening there. It is a dynamic industry to try to cover right now, Haley. I'm telling
11: sure
9: you.
11: Is.
9: And we, you know what? We need to get started and jump into this Tyson
11: point,
9: news.
11: Good point. Yeah, we're going to get to crops later, but we're going to start here with Tyson because Tyson Foods is shutting down its beef facility in Joslyn, Illinois, and its case-ready facility in Eagle Mountain, Utah. Tyson's also looking to sell its Pasco, Washington beef facility. So if we break down some of these numbers, Chip, obviously this is big news that broke yesterday. The Joslyn plant employs more than 2,000 people, and its daily harvest capacity is 3,100 head. Pasco harvests about 2,300 head of cattle per day. Tyson also says that it's adding a second shift to its Amarillo, Texas facility. So the company took away that shift in January. Tyson says it's anchoring its beef business in three locations. That's Dakota City, Nebraska, Holcomb, Kansas, and Amarillo, Texas. The National Cattlemen's Beef Association did release a statement on this closure of these plants. They said that they're troubled and disappointed. NCBA says, in quote, that these decisions underscore the significant challenges that the historically low cattle inventories continue to create across the beef cattle industry. So, yeah, Chip, definitely some big news. I'm hearing, some people in the Joslin plant are going to probably be asked to relocate. But very, very interesting dynamic between all of these beef processing facilities there.
9: Well, and just recently we lost the processing out of Pennsylvania. That wasn't a lot, but cattle out of the eastern Corn Belt headed up to Pennsylvania, and now we're losing Joslin. Anything east of I-35 in Iowa, a lot of those cattle went to Joslin. This is going to be a major shakeup, and we'll get more perspective on that from Angie coming up here in just a little bit.
11: Exactly. Yeah, she's got that full web story up on Drovers, too. And Chip, obviously, we're talking about cattle, but the crop side, we've been talking about storms all week, but just yesterday, last night, and then I believe even this morning, too, Central Illinois was hit really hard. So obviously we're going to be going through there next week on crop tour, but Bloomington especially was hit really hard. The mayor of Bloomington signed an emergency declaration. And when I looked earlier this morning, there were, let's see my numbers here, there were over 15,000 power outages in McLean County alone. So I did have a friend in my area tell me that she got her power back on in the morning, but definitely a lot that they're facing. I've seen a lot of pictures from this area. Drone pictures, drive-by photos. There is corn that's laying completely flat. It's going to be really interesting to see next week already, Chip.
9: Yep.
11: But next week, when you're there for crop tour, just what's rebounding, what this is going to look like in just half of a week.
9: It's got a week to stand back up and give us a chance to be hopeful. And I keep thinking back to the 2020 derecho that went through Iowa, parts of Illinois. We were counting some ears that were flat on the ground, making the assumption that the crop was going to be able to recover some. Well, in 20, it didn't. This is intense, but it maybe isn't as intense or severe as what we saw in 20. So hopefully it will be showing us some signs that it's going to come back.
11: Exactly. We sure hope. Chip, this morning, USDA has a flash sale of 136,000 metric tons of soybeans to China for the 26-27 marketing year. So there's some good news to see that there. That is good news, but there's obviously still trade tensions that are going on in the world. The Trump administration announced that it's imposing tariffs as much as 100% on imported drones and their components. So heavier drones and one with certain capabilities will have a heavier rate, while the smaller drones will be taxed at 25%. The White House statement didn't include China, but Chip, we know that this country is the world's dominant drone manufacturer, so it's definitely going to impact that relationship there. And then, Chip, I want to get to this real quick. The National Feed and Grain Association is opposing the Union Pacific and Norfolk Southern merger. They just submitted their rejection to the Surface Transportation Board yesterday. So, Chip, they've been talking about this, reviewing it for about 13 months, and they did finally come to this conclusion on the proposal that was resubmitted in July.
9: Yeah, I'm sure Jim and Sean are going to want to talk about that in the free-for-all. Haley, thank you so much. We'll talk to you later.
11: Thanks, Chip.
9: All right, let's bring in Angie Stump, Denton Editorial Director at Drovers. Good morning again, Angie.
0: Yeah, good morning, Chip. Great to talk to you twice this week.
9: Yeah, real quick, this Tyson news. It's not like it was a surprise. We've been talking about there's changes coming. Doesn't make it any easier to absorb it, does it?
0: No, it's not surprising that another plant shut down, but it is kind of surprising where it was and how fast they did it. They're not harvesting today. Yesterday was the last harvest. And I've seen people talk about that there's feeders out there, that there was buyers there that early this week said they'd get a bid, and now the place is dark. They're still fabbing what they have, but they're not harvesting anymore. So that is big news in the industry. It's good news for Amarillo. At some point that'll probably add that second or that second shift back on. So that is good for down there, but not good for those, like you said, east of I-35 right now.
9: Right, exactly. We're going to be out on crop tour next week, but you've got a big week coming up with a focus on weaning. Give us a preview.
0: You know, next week is our weaning strategies and preparation week. And so, you know, Chip, the big story is weaning wrecks don't start the day you pull that calf from mom, you know, so it's all that preparation all calendar year. And so we'll have stories every day talking about how you set those calves up, hopefully beforehand, what to watch for, and then what you do when you pull them from mom, different strategies, the importance of water, how important it is to make sure they're used to where the water is, how to get water, that nutrition, what you need to be feeding, and then of course animal health. So you know cattle are so valuable right now, and making sure that they all make it to the sale barn or make it to your replacement heifer pen or whatever after you wean them here this fall.
9: Yep, do everything you can to minimize the stress on them, and you're going to be a whole lot happier with the results that you get. All right, Angie, good stuff. Thank you so much. We'll talk to you later. Don't forget, go to www.drovers.com for coverage on the Tyson situation and for the weaning prep week coming up next week. All right, we'll be back with the free-for-all next.
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9: Welcome back to AgriTalk. I'm Chip. Glad you're with us on this Friday morning, which means it's time for the free-for-all. And we've got the team here, Jim Wiesmeyer, Wiesmeyer's Perspectives Podcast. Good morning, Mr. Wiesmeyer. How are you?
19: Very good, except long hours this week, Chip.
9: Yeah, again. You know, I was talking about it at the start of the show with Angie and Haley, or with Haley. You know, the industry is so dynamic right now with so many different headline makers that it really is difficult to try to keep up with what matters and what matters the most.
19: It
9: was very evident on Wednesday when we got the crop production report at 11 o'clock. Now, corn rallied after that, yes, but the setup came earlier in the day with a tightening of the choke points in the Black Sea. So, and we're going to talk more about that as we go, but just so many

0: Special report from ABC News. I'm Shiri Preston. Lawyers for Luigi Mangione have just told a judge that he is pleading guilty in the federal case related to the killing of UnitedHealthcare CEO Brian Thompson. Mangione himself answering yes if that was what he was agreeing to. Members of Brian Thompson's family are in the courtroom, including his widow Paulette, who appeared to be crying as the plea was entered. She is seated at the front of the courtroom. Executives from UnitedHealthcare are two rows behind them. Outside the court, dozens of people lined up for a glimpse of the defendant.
1: This is a very sympathetic defendant to a lot of people. This case has garnished a lot of public opinion and support. Typically, that is not supposed to sway the legal justice system in any way.
0: ABC legal analyst Shanna Lloyd. Now, the plea agreement is on federal charges only. He would still face murder and gun charges in the state case, which is to begin next month. This is ABC News. Firefighters across France and central England are struggling against multiple blazes as a new wave of record-breaking heat bakes parts of Europe. Just days after classes had begun, two schools in Santa Fe were put on lockdown because of a four-legged menace.
2: A devastating drought across New Mexico and wildfires raging beyond the city limits have driven wildlife into population centers.
3: Over the last several days, we've had at least 4 to 5 reports involving bear activity.
2: Santa Fe Deputy Police Chief Lawrence Barnett says a bear was spotted Thursday near a pair of schools.
3: Both schools were placed in the shelter in place.
2: The bear was later shot with a tranquilizer loaded onto a truck and relocated outside of town. Jim Ryan, ABC News.
0: Banana pudding, deep-fried Oreo, or chicken and waffle? Which flavor of Oreo would you like the most? USA Today reporting you can buy those flavors starting later this month and vote on which one you want to come back next year. I'm Sherry Button, ABC News.
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18: Morning, Scotts Bluff, and a very good Friday to everyone across western Nebraska and southeastern Wyoming. Areas of fog and a little bit of some light shower activity sticking with us here early this morning. We'll then see some better sunshine for a period through the daytime hours. That's going to give us a little bit more heat in the atmosphere and give us a little better chance of some strong to severe storms like yesterday. We're going to be looking at a lot of shower and thunderstorm activity capable of moderate to heavy rain with potentially a few severe storms, especially here east as we get into late today, and that'll hold true again on Saturday. Severe weather of today and tomorrow going to be capable of some large hail and very gusty winds in addition to very heavy rainfall, and we could again see locally 1 to 2 inches of rainfall with some of the activity of today and the Saturday. We start to dry out a little bit Sunday, still some showers and storms though, then briefly mostly dry and a little hotter Monday into Tuesday. I'll have more in a moment.
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18: Your day weather forecast calls for some morning fog, maybe a brief shower to give way to some midday sunshine briefly. Then we'll be seeing redeveloping clouds, scattered heavy showers and thunderstorms, possibly a little bit of some severe weather. And that'll hold true for today and tomorrow. Highs today in the Saturday, mid and upper 80s, lows near 60, low to mid 80s on Sunday. One more day of some scattered heavy showers and storms, looking mostly dry, sunny and hotter Monday into Tuesday, highs near 90. I'm day weather meteorologist Mark Huer.
23: Reese fairly light at Scotts Bluff now. It is sunny across the region, pretty much. 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Click weather and then weather in your neighborhood. And currently at KNEB at Scotts Bluff, we have a temperature reading here at 77 degrees.
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2: Thank you, Steve, and good morning. Residents from throughout our communities are invited to the Gehring Civic Plaza for a send-off party for the production crew from the YouTube program My Town. TCD is sponsoring the celebration this evening from 6 to 9 p.m. Rhea Redman recently told KNEB News what you can expect when you come out for the gathering.
3: Basically, they're wrapping up, so we want to celebrate them. We want to show what our community is and who we are when we show up. And it will be in the Gehring Civic Plaza, and there will be tethered balloon rides, there will be bands, there will be food trucks, all kinds of great things.
2: The production crew has been in our area for the past few days, shooting video segments for season 3 of their TV series. Redman says the air date for the segment on the Panhandle has yet to be determined, but it's expected to be sometime early next year, and she's already working on plans for a premiere showing once that date becomes firm. The Nebraska Secretary of State's office announced that Mark Cohen has fulfilled the statutory requirements to appear as a nonpartisan candidate for Nebraska's 3rd congressional district seat on the 2026 general election ballot. Cohen's campaign collected at least 2,207 valid signatures from registered Nebraska voters in the 3rd district. The Secretary of State's office concluded signature verification after the number of valid signatures met the 110% threshold as permitted in Nebraska revised statute. To be placed on the ballot by petition as a candidate for U.S. House of Representatives, 2,000 valid signatures are required from registered voters in the applicable district. Cohen, who's from Keith County, hopes to be elected to the seat that incumbent Adrian Smith has held since 2006. The public is invited to head out to the North Platte NRD this weekend for a fun-filled day tomorrow. From 9 a.m. to 2 p.m., they'll be hosting their annual Water Expo. General Manager Scott Shaneman says there's a lot going on during this free event.
4: There is a lot of things going on. Of course, we're going to highlight the greenhouse. That's one of the big things that we do here at the North Platte NRD. We're going to have some educational areas where you can learn a little bit about pollinators. You'll be learning a little bit more about your natural resources, irrigation, different things like that. And then there'll also be I think there's 14 different conservation partners and friends of the North Platte NRD that'll be there.
2: There will also be a free lunch and treats from the Snowy Bus. The North Platte NRD is located on Airport Road just south of the Western Nebraska Regional Airport. Nebraska Governor Jim Pillen yesterday welcomed students back to their classrooms with a proclamation emphasizing some of the areas that they, as well as parents and teachers, can focus on for having an outstanding school year.
5: I think it's important that we celebrate back to school. Our kids are our future. We never, ever want to give up on a kid. Suzanne was disappointed she couldn't be here as a former teacher. She loves the time in every family. We have traditions, right? And my kids do the same thing that we did when they're little. When they're whatever grade, they start with get a sign every year. Kindergarten, first grade, third grade, first day of school. And in our house, our oldest grandson, school permit, first day to drive to school. So I haven't heard of any problem, but an old pickup is a perfect school car at the Pillen House. So we're really, really excited. And I think the other thing that's so important that we take time is to celebrate teachers. I say it all the time that if every one of us would think about the three people that have had the greatest impact in our life, and I'm going to bet the farm that a teacher or coach is one of the three. And I love to say it all the time, if we take a minute to write them a note, not text them, write them a note that they'll read that note, not 5 times, 10 times, 50 times, because of the impact. So I think it's really important that we take time.
2: Pillen was joined by Nebraska Department of Education Commissioner Dr. Brian Maher and others who are committed to improving education experiences in the classroom as well as through policy. 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
11: Good morning, I'm Lacey Shippey for the Rural Radio Network, and it's time to take a look at our midday livestock trade with livestock market analyst Kyle Bumstead. And Kyle, we were hoping to see a little bit of sell the rumor, buy the fact here today, but I don't think that is the case. Tell me what you're making of trade today.
12: Well, it's sell everything the way it looks. Now, we are off our lows here in a lot of these contracts, but I'm still a little bit nervous here as we go into the back half of the session. We did see these October live cattle. We're sitting right now around 216.85. Our low for the day has been 215.22. So we are off our lows by about $1.50, $1.60, but we've still got a lot of daylight left here. We're down 317. That's 1.44% here on the session, and hash bids have been dropped as well out there in the country. We've got these August live cattle sitting around 221.72, down 4.5 here on the day. And we've actually seen some bids at 223 out there in the countryside, and not good. We got some 223 bids by a major here in western Nebraska and Texas. And nobody's really taking it, and everybody's kind of still in shock about what's happening. We did hear last night after the close here, about 3:45, 4 o'clock, somewhere in there, that they released Tyson is going to be closing their Joplin, Illinois plant. They're also going to be closing a packaging facility out in Utah. And then they're also eyeing a potential sale of their Pasco, Washington plant. So that's what's got futures on the defensive here again today. Now, we could have possibly went limit down, but we haven't gone limit down yet. So maybe that's the blessing in disguise here on a Friday. But in the fine print there in that announcement, they are potentially going to add a B shift to the Amarillo plant should the cattle start to become available. And it's basically a logistics thing, moving those cattle from up north here into the south there to get slaughtered. So that's kind of what it's like. We've got Dakota City, they can pick up some slack, and we've also got the Holcomb, Kansas, they can pick up some slack as well too. And that's what Tyson's kind of doing. They're kind of cutting the arms off to save the body.
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13: 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Open yourself up to the perfect.

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2: 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Grain trade is higher today, led by the wheat markets, with exports cut off from the Black Sea with escalating conflict and a fall through of the rumors around Ukraine having a peace talk with Russia. Corn and soybeans are both higher as well, supported by the wheat. The sentiment for corn is bullish today, with tighter stocks anticipated both from lower U.S. yields and the drastic fall in production out of Europe as they continue to face the extreme heat wave there. Soybeans are showing strong demand this week, with another sale to China this morning of 136,000 metric tons of new crop beans. September corn is up 7.5 at 455.5. December up 8 at 480. September soybeans up 4.5 at 1170.5. November up 2.75 at 1185. September Chicago wheat up 23.25 at 676. December up 22.5 at 90.75. September KC wheat up 31.5 at 752. December up 30.75 at 765.5. September soybean meal up 120 at 308.60. Bean oil is up 12 at 68.91. August live cattle are down 520 at 221.02. October down 385 at 216.20. August feeders down 390 at 338.92. September down 625 at 330.95. October lean hogs down 72 cents at 81.37. December down 77 at 72.32. That's a check of your markets. 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
3: I have a poem by Gary Holmstad of Cloquet, Minnesota.
2: Oh, good deal.
3: Yeah, and interestingly enough, it talks about the Dakotas. I thought that was interesting. Anyway, but before I dig into that, let me tell you about this. You need to dig into Tri-State Livestock News. They're a reliable source for agriculture news, market results, rodeo standings, as well as cattle health, ag politics, and more. It's South Dakota, Wyoming, Montana, well, seriously, nationwide. Check them out. It's Tri-State Livestock News. It's what ranchers read.
2: All right. What's Gary got to say?
3: Bumping along through the pasture, loose stuff in the pickup bouncing around. Seems like you can see forever through the windshield. Plains, rolling hills, high mesas, grass, and the ever-present Dakota wind were our companions this morning in late May. We topped a rise, and there they were. Couple hundred Angus cow-calf pairs being slowly pushed to the pens, four cow dogs and one bay roan quarter horse doing the honors. Some final adjustments to the pens, and then the fun started, sorting mama cows from their calves. It's always interesting. With Adam running the gate, cows come through holding the calves back. Sometimes the holding pen for the cows can seem kind of small. When there's 100 or more 1,000-pound cows wanting to get back to their calves, I'm standing between the two with the help of a gate, but it gets a mite crowded. When you're on foot and cows keep pushing toward you, and you know if they decide to run over you, you'd be on the fence. But they mostly shy away from paddies and flags, so we've got the upper hand for now. Seems like, anyway. Calves finally let out. Cows back through the gates to head for the alley and the chute. Dale and his horse moving them up. We're putting in cedars this morning. Chris running the gates, giving shots. Adam doing the dirty work. I'm loading the cedar gun, the easy part. South wind's howling pretty good now, and we're on the north side of the chute. Some of those girls hit the gate. Hill bent for leather. Some still shedding hair. So there's plenty of that flying our way. All in all, it went pretty smooth, finishing up 200 or so head in good time. It's always good helping a neighbor on a sunny May day in the Dakotas.
2: There you go. And I have something else from a good contributor, Tony Bullitt. Billboards were getting some attention in Arizona, and some folks reported seeing one or two of the messages, but the local newspaper listed all of them. So here's a list of the variations of God Speaks billboards. The billboards are a simple black background with white text. No fine print or sponsoring organization is included. So these are pretty good. Hope you enjoy. This says, "Tell the kids I love them. God. Let's meet at my house Sunday before the game. God. Come on over and bring the kids. What part of thou shalt not didn't you understand? God. We need to talk. Keep using my name in vain. I'll make rush hour longer. Loved the wedding. Invite me to the marriage. God. That love thy neighbor thing? I meant it. God, I love you and you and you and you and God. Will the road you're on get you to my place? God. Big Bang Theory. You've got to be kidding. God. My way is the highway. God. Need directions? God. You think it's hot here? God. Have you read my number one bestseller? There will be a test. And here's a good one. Don't make me come down there. God. So some kind of funny looks at things, but boy, there was some marketing behind that, wasn't there?
3: There was indeed.
2: 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We thank you for tuning in to The Good Stuff.
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6: Time to check sports again this hour on the Rural Radio Network. I'm Chris Cottrell. Fall camp stops continuing yesterday with Trayton Harmon visiting Morrill. For the Lions football team, a new era is underway as they adopt the six-man game. It's a change that has already helped breathe life into the Lions football program with their numbers up significantly from years past. Head coach Tom Peacock talks about being able to coach an ambitious group.
7: Now I feel like, you know, because they're really hopeful and they're excited and they, you know, they have this real positive energy going on. You know, I feel like, you know, I can really, you know, really step up myself and like really push them a little bit more than I could last year, you know, because I was, you know, really worried about them a little bit. But, you know, I think we're coming into this season with just some great attitude and numbers is huge.
6: Morrill plays their first six-man game at home on Friday, August 28th against Potter Dix. The Morrill volleyball program enters the year after a 2025 campaign that saw them come one set short of a state tournament berth. It'll be a new look for the Lions on the court this year, but head coach Jody Craig loving the team's effort so far.
8: These girls plan to be competitive. It's not, they're passionate about the game still. They really love what they do, and they're accepting their roles very well that I have given them so far. And so I think the competitiveness is going to surprise some people.
6: Be looking for Trayton's Morrill previews on the website and our sports social media platforms. On Wednesday at Gehring High School, I was able to visit with new Gehring Activities Director J.J. Behrens. Behrens was named Sean Seiler's replacement back in January of this year. Behrens was at Gehring nearly a decade ago before spending plenty of time in Colorado.
9: I was here 9 years ago. I did a six-year stint. Head wrestling coach, special education teacher, And had a great experience, had a family member kind of fall ill and made the move back to go help them and stuff. And so 9 years later, Gehring's willing to have me back, and so I'm super excited.
6: Behrens comes back to the region from Greeley West High School, where he had the dual role of AD and assistant principal. Also as part of Gehring's media day on Wednesday, softball coach Zach Ostergaard talked about his squad for the upcoming season.
10: Yeah, we got a good mix of returners and a lot of incoming freshmen. So just a good quality group of returning seniors to kind of lead the charge, to kind of help guide along a really talented, athletic freshman class.
6: Gehring has senior leaders like Brody Luce, Danae Savala, and Ava Escamilla, and coach mentioned that freshman class that includes a transfer to Kimball who will play for Gehring as part of the co-op setup there for softball. Her name is Emma Wilson. Across town at Scotts Bluff, the football team finishing up their first week of workouts. Offensively, you know what you're getting in a plug-and-play system that's going to produce yards and points. Then the other side of the ball, look out. That Bearcat defense has a chance to be really special.
11: We're going to have to lean on our defense early to play fast and get us some favorable positions on offense as we kind of glue our offensive line together and get some more experience in the backfield. But our defense is going to be fast. They are going to be physical, and that's where our experience, a lot of those guys coming back played big minutes for us, big quarters last year on the defensive side of the ball.
6: Dylan Propp and Travis Peets at linebacker, two of the top returning performers from last year's defense. And if last year's any indication, Propp has a chance to be one of the better defensive players in all of Class B. Preseason NFL football for the Broncos and their preseason opener tonight. They'll visit the Atlanta Falcons. No Bo Nix. Head coach Sean Payton announcing Nix will not play tonight. Should see action in each of the next two preseason games. We'll have coverage on KDB right here starting at 3, kickoff at 5 o'clock. National broadcast on KOLT. That gets underway at 4:30. That's the latest from the sports desk.
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13: Scott's Bluff, and a very good Friday to everyone across western Nebraska and southeastern Wyoming. Areas of fog and a little bit of some light shower activity sticking with us here early this morning. We'll then see some better sunshine for a period through the daytime hours. That's going to give us a little bit more heat in the atmosphere and give us a little better chance of some strong to severe storms like yesterday. We're going to be looking at a lot of shower and thunderstorm activity capable of moderate to heavy rain with potential a few severe storms, especially here east as we get into late today, and that'll hold true again on Saturday. Severe weather of today and tomorrow going to be capable of some large hail and very gusty winds in addition to very heavy rainfall, and we could again see locally 1 to 2 inches of rainfall with some of the activity of today and the Saturday. We start to dry out a little bit Sunday, still some showers and storms though, then briefly mostly dry and a little hotter Monday into Tuesday. I'll have more in a moment.
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13: Your day the forecast calls for some morning fog, maybe a brief shower to give way to some midday sunshine briefly. Then we'll be seeing redeveloping clouds, scattered heavy showers and thunderstorms, possibly a little bit of some severe weather. And that'll hold true for today and tomorrow. Highs today in the Saturday, mid and upper 80s, lows near 60, low to mid 80s on Sunday. One more day of some scattered heavy showers and storms, looking mostly dry, sunny and hotter Monday to Tuesday, highs near 90. I'm Day Weather Meteorologist Mark Huer.
16: Winds are light across the region at this hour. Barometric pressure at Scott's Bluff, 30.06 and steady, with humidity at 66%. Temperature at Chadron now is 75. North Platte, cloudy and 74. Ogallala, 77. Valentine, cloudy and 69 degrees. The Legacy Co-op locations right now, it's 76 at Alliance, 76 at Main Street Market at Kimball, 79 at Bridgeport, 76 at Dalton, 79 at Main Street Market at Torrington, 82 at Main Street Market at Scott's Bluff. Sunshine around the area now, currently at KNEB at Scott's Bluff. We have a temperature reading at 79 degrees.
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16: It is time to check KNEB News once again, and we get another report from Dave Strang.
18: Thank you, Steve, and good morning.
16: Nebraska Governor Jim Pillen yesterday welcomed students back to their classrooms with a proclamation emphasizing some of the areas that they, as well as parents and teachers, can focus on for having an outstanding school year.
18: I think it's important that we celebrate back to school. Our kids are our future. We never, ever want to give up on a kid. Suzanne was disappointed she couldn't be here as a former teacher. She loves the time in every family. We have traditions, right? And my kids do the same thing that we did when they were little. When they're whatever grade, they start with a sign, get a sign every year. Kindergarten, first grade, third grade, first day of school. And in our house, our oldest grandson, school permit, first day to drive to school. So I haven't heard of any problem, but an old pickup is a perfect school car at the Pillen House. So so we're really, really excited. And I think the other thing that's so important that we take time is to celebrate teachers. I say it all the time that if every one of us would think about the three people that have had the greatest impact in our life, and I'm going to bet the farm that a teacher or coach is one of the three. And I love to say it all the time, if we take a minute to write them a note, not text them, write them a note that they'll read that note, not 5 times, 10 times, 50 times, because of the impact. So I think it's really important that take time.
16: Pillen was joined by Nebraska Department of Education Commissioner Dr. Brian Maher and others who are committed to improving education experiences in the classroom as well as through policy. Residents from throughout our communities are invited to the Gehring Civic Plaza for a send-off party for the production crew from the YouTube program My Town. TCD is sponsoring the celebration this evening from 6 to 9 p.m. Rhea Redman recently told KNEB News what you can expect when you come out for the gathering.
19: Basically, they're wrapping up, so we want to celebrate them. We want to show what our community is and who we are when we show up. And it will be in the Gehring Civic Plaza, and there will be tethered balloon rides, there will be bands, there will be food trucks, all kinds of great things.
16: The production crew has been in our area for the past few days, shooting video segments for season 3 of their TV series. Redman says the air date for the segment on the Panhandle has yet to be determined, but it's expected to be sometime early next year, and she's already working on plans for a premiere showing once that date becomes firm. The Nebraska Secretary of State's office announced that Mark Cohen has fulfilled the statutory requirements to appear as a nonpartisan candidate for Nebraska's 3rd congressional district seat on the 2026 general election ballot. Cohen's campaign collected at least 2,207 valid signatures from registered Nebraska voters in the 3rd district. The Secretary of State's office concluded signature verification after the number of valid signatures met the 110% threshold as permitted in Nebraska's revised statute. To be placed on the ballot by a petition as a candidate for U.S. House of Representatives, 2,000 valid signatures are required from registered voters in the applicable district. Cohen, who's from Keith County, hopes to be elected to the seat that incumbent Adrian Smith has held since 2006. The public is invited to head out to the North Platte NRD this weekend for a fun-filled day tomorrow. From 9 a.m. to 2 p.m., they'll be hosting their annual Water Expo. General Manager Scott Shaneman says there's a lot going on during this free event.
20: There is a lot of things going on. Of course, we're going to highlight the greenhouse. That's one of the big things that we do here at the North Platte NRD. We're going to have some educational areas where you can learn a little bit about pollinators. You'll be learning a little bit more about your natural resources, irrigation, different things like that. And then there'll also be I think there's 14 different conservation partners and friends of the North Platte NRD that'll be there.
16: There will also be a free lunch and treats from the Snowy Bus. The North Platte NRD is located on Airport Road just south of the Western Nebraska Regional Airport. 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
29: Thank you, Bill. It is Friday, August 14th, 2026. Here's what's happening today in America. Agitators under investigation. Cartel smuggling profits down. Islamic foot washing stations. And Gen Z blowing their money. That's all coming up, and Bill's going to be here with your message of the day. But first, 4 days after Alex Preti was shot and killed by federal officers while he was interfering with their law enforcement operations in Minnesota, the Department of Homeland Security opened an investigation at its office in St. Paul into left-leaning organizations who were, in their words, acting as violent opportunists and agitators on the street. Some of these groups include the Sunrise Movement, an environmental group, the labor union Communication Workers of America, and the nation's biggest healthcare workers union, the Service Employees International Union. They said this was an investigation into domestic terrorist financing. Undercover agents also infiltrated group chats on Signal and listened to activists discuss upcoming demonstrations. No one has faced charges yet, but prosecutors showed grand jurors that 18 groups, including the AFL-CIO, the country's largest federation of labor unions, was part of a conspiracy to impede the work of ICE officers in Minnesota. A Treasury Department report detailed that profits for human smugglers, mainly the Mexican drug cartels, are down significantly. A financial trend analysis report from the Treasury Department's Financial Crimes Enforcement Network found that United States banks flagged nearly $5 billion linked to human smuggling in 2023 to 2025. But on Thursday, Homeland Security Secretary Mark Wayne Mullen announced that his agency has released zero illegal aliens at the southern border for 15 consecutive months. In July, fewer than 10,000 illegal aliens were apprehended trying to cross the southern border. We turned them around. We didn't let them in. The Dallas-Fort Worth Airport is spending $300,000 to install Islamic foot washing stations in one of the terminal's bathrooms. This is a place for Muslims to wash their feet before praying. It allows Muslims to not use the sink to wash their feet. People have complained about water on the floor. Depending on the designs, these things can be big. Each one can be around half the size of a bathtub. A new Bloomberg report says that 26% of Gen Z, That's 14 to 27 year olds. 26% say they treat sports betting as a deliberate ongoing component of their financial plans. Even worse, 52% of Gen Z say they have taken funds away from investing and bet on sports instead. A UC San Diego study of 700,000 online gamblers found that 96% lost money, only 4% made any. We talked about this topic on my podcast, Politics by Faith. Bill O'Reilly has your message of the day. Next.
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1: Time now for the O'Reilly Update message of the day. On this Friday, I'm thinking about Marxism in America, and we are not talking about Groucho and Harpo. Earlier this week, the communist movement took a rather large hit. Thankfully, we have limits on the social agenda in the USA, at least it seems so. Trying to deny individual rights under a banner of huge government is unconstitutional. Always has been, always will be. The communists are going to hit that wall. But there is no wall in China, Russia, Cuba, Vietnam. Whoever has the most guns in those places rules. Now, earlier this week, a judge in Staten Island, New York, blocked Communist Mayor Ma'am Donnie from intimidating and taxing people with second homes in the city. In addition, the mayor is launching city-run grocery stores. It's going to charge less than other shops, driving many out of work. That will be a disaster. Many of these crazy policies will be stopped by the courts, but a few will go forward. My message to voters all over America is communism is bad. I'm glad the Marxist in Wisconsin lost her race for governor. We need sanity in this country. I'm Bill O'Reilly. I approve the message by writing it. You can reach me, Bill at BillO'Reilly.com, Bill at BillO'Reilly.com, name in town if you wish to opine. Now let's go to the mail. Robert Fry, St. Louis County, Missouri, brand new concierge member. Thank you very much, Robert. I agree with your list of events to help end the war with Iran, but I would add a fourth. I understand Iran is still able to export oil by using a pipeline. We should destroy it. Okay, I said destroy the infrastructure, so that puts all of that stuff in that category. You want the greatest hat ever? I hope you do. 250 USA. Remember, it's still our birthday. BillO'Reilly.com store has it. And then you want to pre-order Confronting America, What Has to Change. I'm getting a lot of inquiries on this. A lot. And you're going to be surprised what's in this book. So it's all based on what I have seen with my own eyes. Okay? and I hope you pre-order it, and we'll get it to you quick. Susan, concierge, remember, in today's world, in which there are so many areas of conflict, the battle between good and evil, it's virtually impossible to be friends with everyone. Choices must be made. It would seem that in many areas, Mexico is making choices that do not include moving closer to the United States. I think that's accurate. Mexico wants the money. They want the narcotics money. That's what they want. There's bribes across the board. Military get bribed. Cops get bribed. Some people close to Sheinbaum get bribed. They don't want to stop. 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
1: Now the O'Reilly Update brings you something you might not know. 61 years ago today, the Beatles appeared on the Ed Sullivan Show for the last time. Their performances on that program were the most watched television events in history. Here is the story. After making it big in the UK, the Fab Four were booked on the Sullivan program, which was widely watched in the USA. Prior to their American TV debut, advanced copies of the single I Wanna Hold Your Hand were shipped to DJs across America. The Beatles sold about 1 million albums in the first month featuring that song, I Want to Hold Your Hand. After announcing the Sullivan gig, CBS received 50,000 ticket requests. Just 700 were available. For weeks, celebrities were calling in to get seats for their children. Walter Cronkite scored. Composer Leonard Bernstein did not. Richard Nixon's 15-year-old daughter, Julie, was one of the lucky few to watch the broadcast in person. On August 14, 1965, 73 million Americans tuned in to see the Beatles' final performance on the Sullivan program.

0: The Beatles would remain the most popular act in America until calling it quits in 1970. Throughout their 10-year career, the Fab Four racked up sales of 1.6 billion single records, 600 million albums, 25 number one songs. Their three performances on The Sullivan Show featured 20 tunes, seven of them became big hits. And here's something else you might not know. The Beatles' appearances on Ed Sullivan remain the most viewed broadcast in U.S. history. 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I am Bill O'Reilly. 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
3: This is a special report from ABC News. I'm Brian Clark. Luigi Mangione pleaded guilty to two federal charges admitting to killing UnitedHealthcare CEO Brian Thompson in 2014. ABC's Aaron Katursky was in federal court in New York.
4: He said that he stalked Brian Thompson after learning there would be an investor conference for UnitedHealthcare. He didn't know the exact location. He said he emailed UnitedHealthcare posing as an investor with $50 million in capital so that he could learn it would be at a hotel in Midtown Manhattan. And from there, it's Mangione seen on video shooting Brian Thompson in the back.
3: He'll be sentenced in December but still faces state murder charges. That trial's due to begin next month, but defense lawyer Karen Freeman Anifilo says those charges should be dismissed.
5: It was a single tragic event, yet he's being prosecuted twice for the same conduct.
3: This is ABC News. A few days after students went back to school in Santa Fe, New Mexico, two schools were placed on lockdown because of a bear sighting.
6: A devastating drought across New Mexico and wildfires raging beyond the city limits have driven wildlife into population centers.
7: Over the last several days, we've had at least 4 to 5 reports involving bear activity.
6: Santa Fe Deputy Police Chief Lawrence Barnett says a bear was spotted Thursday near a pair of schools.
7: Both schools were placed in the shelter in place.
6: The bear was later shot with a tranquilizer, loaded onto a truck, and relocated outside of town. Jim Ryan, ABC News.
3: Construction workers in Belgium discovered gold in a basement worth up to $10 million. The gold was found in a chest comprised of bars and coins. Oscar-winning actor Morgan Freeman may get a chance to add Grammy winner to his resume. He's out with a blues album today called Morgan Freeman's Symphonic Blues Experience. He doesn't play on the album, but he's a narrator and producer. I'm Brian Clark, ABC News.
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19: Good afternoon, Scottsbluff, western Nebraska, and eastern Wyoming. We woke up this morning to some low clouds and fog, primarily the result of some leftover energy and yesterday's rainfall. Parts of the panhandle got skunked a little bit with only about 10 to 15 hundredths, but north of Scottsbluff, we did fare a little bit better. Amounts anywhere from about a quarter inch to just over a half inch in places around Sioux and Dawes counties. May not necessarily get those rain amounts today, but they could return for tomorrow. We'll have more isolated energy to lead to more isolated showers and storms on this Friday afternoon. Then our next stronger wave with a trough arrives during the day tomorrow. Speaking of tomorrow, with temperatures warming into the low and mid 80s, we could have enough instability in place and cooler temps aloft that might spark a few stronger to severe showers and thunderstorms. Marginal and slight risk categories currently in place. Primary impacts will be gusty winds and those heavy rains, but localized large hail cannot be ruled out as well. Everything will start to settle again Sunday with isolated storms, then a drier, warmer start to the week on Monday. Your forecast is next. Hey!
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19: Here's your weather forecast from the Platte Valley Bank Weather Center. Low clouds and fog will continue to burn off, leaving us with sunny skies. Highs will rebound to about the middle and upper 80s with more isolated showers and storms towards this evening. Cloudy again tonight, heading into the weekend with lows upper 50s, low 60s. For that weekend, high Saturday, low to mid 80s. Cloudy skies with scattered showers and storms afternoon and evening. Some stronger to severe ones possible with scattered storms left over on Sunday. Meteorologist Don Watzel, KNEB.
21: Winds are light, sky conditions sunny across the area right now. 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Click weather and then weather in your neighborhood. Now at Scott's Bluff, currently at KNEB, we have a temperature reading here at the studio now at 80 degrees. We'll check news headlines in a moment.
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22: Thank you, Steve, and good morning. Residents from throughout our communities are invited to the Gehring Civic Plaza for a send-off party for the production crew from the YouTube program My Town. TCD is sponsoring the celebration this evening from 6 to 9 p.m. Rhea Redmond recently told KNEB News what you can expect when you come out for the gathering.
23: Basically, they're wrapping up, so we want to celebrate them. We want to show what our community is and who we are when we show up. And it will be in the Gehring Civic Plaza, and there will be tethered balloon rides, there will be bands, there will be food trucks, all kinds of great things.
22: The production crew has been in our area for the past few days, shooting video segments for season 3 of their TV series. Redmond says the air date for the segment on the Panhandle has yet to be determined, but it's expected to be sometime early next year, and she's already working on plans for a premiere showing once that date becomes firm. The Nebraska Secretary of State's office announced that Mark Cohen has fulfilled the statutory requirements to appear as a nonpartisan candidate for Nebraska's 3rd congressional district seat on the 2026 general election ballot. Cohen's campaign collected at least 2,207 valid signatures from registered Nebraska voters in the 3rd district. The Secretary of State's office concluded signature verification after the number of valid signatures met the 110% threshold as permitted in Nebraska revised statute. To be placed on the ballot by petition as a candidate for U.S. House of Representatives, 2,000 valid signatures are required from registered voters in the applicable district. Cohen, who's from Keith County, hopes to be elected to the seat that incumbent Adrian Smith has held since 2006. The public is invited to head out to the North Platte NRD this weekend for a fun-filled day tomorrow. From 9 a.m. to 2 p.m., they'll be hosting their annual Water Expo. General Manager Scott Shaneman says there's a lot going on during this free event.
24: There is a lot of things going on. Of course, we're going to highlight the greenhouse. That's one of the big things that we do here at the North Platte NRD. We're going to have some educational areas where you can learn a little bit about pollinators. You'll be learning a little bit more about your natural resources, irrigation, different things like that. And then there'll also be I think there's 14 different conservation partners and friends of the North Platte NRD that'll be there.
22: There will also be a free lunch and treats from the Snowy Bus. The North Platte NRD is located on Airport Road just south of the Western Nebraska Regional Airport. Nebraska Governor Jim Pillen yesterday welcomed students back to their classrooms with a proclamation emphasizing some of the areas that they, as well as parents and teachers, can focus on for having an outstanding school year.
25: I think it's important that we celebrate back to school. Our kids are our future. We never, ever want to give up on a kid. Suzanne was disappointed she couldn't be here as a former teacher. She loves the time. In every family, we have traditions, right? And my kids do the same thing that we did when they were little. When they're whatever grade, they start with a sign, get a sign every year. Kindergarten, first grade, third grade, first day of school. And in our house, our oldest grandson school permit, first day to drive to school. So I haven't heard of any problem, but an old pickup is a perfect school car at the Pillen House. So so we're really, really excited. And I think the other thing that's so important that we take time is to celebrate teachers. I say it all the time that if every one of us would think about the three people that have had the greatest impact in our life, and I'm going to bet the farm that a teacher or coach is one of the three. And I love to say it all the time, if we take a minute to write them a note, not text them, write them a note that they'll read that note, not 5 times, 10 times, 50 times, because of the impact. So I think it's really important that we take time.
22: Pillen was joined by Nebraska Department of Education Commissioner Dr. Brian Maher and others who are committed to improving education experiences in the classroom as well as through policy. Make sure you download the KNEB Storm Center weather app presented by Viera Wireless. 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
5: 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Grains are higher here at noon, with Kansas City wheat over 30 cents higher as the fighting between Russia and Ukraine has cut off exports out of the Black Sea. And the market is working in some premium, anticipating an extended conflict and interrupted global market. Corn and soybeans are both higher as well, supported by the wheat. The corn market is also finding some support from Europe, where the extreme temperatures and drought have dropped their production estimates. And soybeans are showing some strong demand this week, with another sale to China this morning of 136,000 metric tons of new crop beans. Cattle futures continue to slide with news of Tyson closing more processing plants in Illinois and Utah. September corn is up 8 3/4 at 456 3/4. December up 9 at 481. September soybeans up 4 3/4 at 1170 3/4. November up 3.5 at 1185 3/4. September Chicago wheat is up 20 3/4 at 673 3/4. December up 20 1/4 at 688 1/2. September Casey wheat up 31 1/2 at 752. December up 30 1/4 at 765. September soybean meal is up 140 at 308.70. Bean oil up 34 at 69.13. August live cattle are down 372 at 222.50. October down 207 at 217.92. August feeders are down 120 at 341.62. September down 282 at 334.37. October lean hogs down 65 cents at 81.47. December down 75 at 72.35. 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
4: Time to check sports again this hour on the Rural Radio Network. I'm Chris Cottrell. Fall camp stops continuing yesterday with Trayton Harmon visiting Morrill. For the Lions football team, a new era is underway as they adopt the six-man game. It's a change that has already helped breathe life into the Lions football program with their numbers up significantly from years past. Head coach Tom Peacock talks about being able to coach an ambitious group.
5: Now I feel like, you know, because they're really hopeful and they're excited and, you know, they have this real positive energy going on. You know, I feel like, you know, I can really, you know, really step up myself and like really push them a little bit more than I could last year, you know, because I was, you know, really worried about them a little bit. But, you know, I think we're coming into this season with just some great attitude and numbers is huge.
4: Morrill plays their first six-man game at home on Friday, August 28th against Potter Dix. The Morrill volleyball program enters the year after a 2025 campaign that saw them come one set short of a state tournament berth. It'll be a new look for the Lions on the court this year, but head coach Jody Craig loving the team's efforts so far.
6: These girls plan to be competitive. It's not, they're passionate about the game still. They really love what they do, and they're accepting their roles very well that I have given them so far. And so I think the competitiveness is going to surprise some people.
4: Be looking for Trayton's Morrill previews on the website and our sports social media platforms. On Wednesday at Gehring High School, I was able to visit with new Gehring Activities Director J.J. Behrens. Behrens was named Sean Seiler's replacement back in January of this year. Behrens was at Gehring nearly a decade ago before spending plenty of time in Colorado.
7: I was here 9 years ago. I did a six-year stint. Head wrestling coach, special education teacher, And had a great experience, had a family member kind of fall ill and made the move back to go help them and stuff. And so 9 years later, Gehring's willing to have me back, and so I'm super excited.
4: Behrens comes back to the region from Greeley West High School, where he had the dual role of AD and assistant principal. Also as part of Gehring's media day on Wednesday, softball coach Zach Ostergaard talked about his squad for the upcoming season.
8: Yeah, we got a good mix of returners and a lot of incoming freshmen. So just a good quality group of returning seniors to kind of lead the charge, to kind of help guide along a really talented, athletic freshman class.
4: Gehring has senior leaders like Brody Luce, Danae Savala, and Ava Escamilla, and coach mentioned that freshman class that includes a transfer to Kimball who will play for Gehring as part of the co-op setup there for softball. Her name is Emma Wilson. Across town at Scotts Bluff, the football team finishing up their first week of workouts. Offensively, you know what you're getting in a plug-and-play system that's going to produce yards and points. Then the other side of the ball, look out. That Bearcat defense has a chance to be really special.
9: We're going to have to lean on our defense early to play fast and get us some favorable positions on offense as we kind of glue our offensive line together and get some more experience in the backfield. But our defense is going to be fast. They are going to be physical, and that's where our experience, a lot of those guys coming back played big minutes for us, big quarters last year on the defensive side of the ball.
4: Dylan Propp and Travis Peets at linebacker, two of the top returning performers from last year's defense. And if last year's any indication, Propp has a chance to be one of the better defensive players in all of Class B. Preseason NFL football for the Broncos and their preseason opener tonight. They'll visit the Atlanta Falcons. No Bo Nix. Head coach Sean Payton announcing Nix will not play tonight. Should see action in each of the next two preseason games. We'll have coverage on KDB right here starting at 3, kickoff at 5 o'clock. National broadcast on KOLT. That gets underway at 4:30. That's the latest from the sports desk.
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13: Good afternoon, Scotts Bluff, Western Nebraska, and Eastern Wyoming. We woke up this morning to some low clouds and fog, primarily the result of some leftover energy and yesterday's rainfall. Parts of the panhandle got skunked a little bit with only about 10 to 15 hundredths, but north of Scotts Bluff, we did fare a little bit better. Amounts anywhere from about a quarter inch to just over a half inch in places around Sioux and Dawes counties. May not necessarily get those rain amounts today, but they could return for tomorrow. We'll have more isolated energy to lead to more isolated showers and storms on this Friday afternoon. Then our next stronger wave with a trough arrives during the day tomorrow. Speaking of tomorrow, with temperatures warming into the low and mid 80s, we could have enough instability in place and cooler temps aloft that might spark a few stronger to severe showers and thunderstorms. Marginal and slight risk categories currently in place. Primary impacts will be gusty winds and those heavy rains, but localized large hail cannot be ruled out as well. Everything will start to settle again Sunday with isolated storms, then a drier, warmer start to the week on Monday. Your forecast is next.
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13: Here's your weather forecast from the Platte Valley Bank Weather Center. Low clouds and fog will continue to burn off, leaving us with sunny skies. Highs will rebound to about the middle and upper 80s, with more isolated showers and storms towards this evening. Cloudy again tonight, heading into the weekend with lows upper 50s, low 60s. For that weekend, high Saturday, low to mid 80s. Cloudy skies with scattered showers and storms afternoon and evening. Some stronger to severe ones possible, with scattered storms left over on Sunday. Meteorologist Don Watzel, KNEB.
20: 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It's 79 at Dalton, 83 at Bridgeport, 84 at Main Street Market at Torrington, 81 at Main Street Market Kimball, 80 at Alliance, and 85 at Main Street Market at Scotts Bluff. In Sydney, currently it's 77 degrees, and in Chandran, 77, North Platte, 76, Ogallala, sunny in 81, Valentine, sunny in 74. Barometric pressure at Scotts Bluff, 3007, rising a little bit. Breeze less than 10 miles an hour here and around the area. Humidity now at Scotts Bluff at 50%. And at KNEB, we have a temperature reading here at 84 degrees.
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23: Thank you, Steve, and good morning. Nebraska Governor Jim Pillen yesterday welcomed students back to their classrooms with a proclamation emphasizing some of the areas that they, as well as parents and teachers, can focus on for having an outstanding school year.
24: I think it's important that we celebrate back to school. Our kids are our future. We never, ever want to give up on a kid. Suzanne was disappointed she couldn't be here as a former teacher. She loves the time. In every family, we have traditions, right? And my kids do the same thing that we did when they were little. When they're whatever grade, they start with a sign, get a sign every year. Kindergarten, first grade, third grade, first day of school. And in our house, our oldest grandson, school permit, first day to drive to school. So I haven't heard of any problem, but an old pickup is a perfect school car at the Pillen House. So we're really, really excited. And I think the other thing that's so important that we take time is to celebrate teachers. I say it all the time that if every one of us would think about the three people that have had the greatest impact in our life. And I'm going to bet the farm that a teacher or coach is one of the three. And I love to say it all the time, if we take a minute to write them a note, not text them, write them a note that they'll read that note, not 5 times, 10 times, 50 times, because of the impact. So I think it's really important that we take time.
23: Pillen was joined by Nebraska Department of Education Commissioner Dr. Brian Maher and others who are committed to improving education experiences in the classroom as well as through policy. Residents from throughout our communities are invited to the Gearing Civic Plaza for a send-off party for the production crew from the YouTube program My Town. TCD is sponsoring the celebration this evening from 6 to 9 p.m. Rhea Redmond recently told KNEB News what you can expect when you come out for the gathering.
0: Basically, they're wrapping up, so we want to celebrate them. We want to show what our community is and who we are when we show up. And it will be in the Gehring Civic Plaza, and there will be tethered balloon rides, there will be bands, there will be food trucks, all kinds of great things.
23: The production crew has been in our area for the past few days, shooting video segments for season 3 of their TV series. Redmond says the air date for the segment on the Panhandle has yet to be determined, but it's expected to be sometime early next year, and she's already working on plans for a premiere showing once that date becomes firm. The Nebraska Secretary of State's office announced that Mark Cohen has fulfilled the statutory requirements to appear as a nonpartisan candidate for Nebraska's 3rd congressional district seat on the 2026 general election ballot. Cohen's campaign collected at least 2,207 valid signatures from registered Nebraska voters in the 3rd district. The Secretary of State's office concluded signature verification after the number of valid signatures met the 110% threshold as permitted in Nebraska's revised statute. To be placed on the ballot by a petition as a candidate for U.S. House of Representatives, 2,000 valid signatures are required from registered voters in the applicable district. Cohen, who's from Keith County, hopes to be elected to the seat that incumbent Adrian Smith has held since 2006. The public is invited to head out to the North Platte NRD this weekend for a fun-filled day tomorrow. From 9 a.m. to 2 p.m., they'll be hosting their annual Water Expo. General Manager Scott Shaneman says there's a lot going on during this free event.
1: There is a lot of things going on. Of course, we're going to highlight the greenhouse. That's one of the big things that we do here at the North Platte NRD. We're going to have some educational areas where you can learn a little bit about pollinators. You'll be learning a little bit more about your natural resources, irrigation, different things like that. And then there'll also be I think there's 14 different conservation partners and friends of the North Platte NRD that'll be there.
23: There will also be a free lunch and treats from the Snowy Bus. The North Platte NRD is located on Airport Road just south of the Western Nebraska Regional Airport. 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
8: 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September corn is up 7 3/4 at 455 3/4. December up 8 at 480. September soybeans are up 4 1/4 at 1170 1/4. November up 3 at 1185 1/4. September Chicago wheat up 17 at 669 1/2. December up 16 1/4 at 684 1/2. September KC wheat up 27 3/4 at 748 1/4. December up 27 1/4 at 762. August live cattle are down 282 at 223.40. October down $1.52 at 218.52. August feeders down 207 at 340.75. September down 287 at 334.32. October lean hogs down 55 cents at 81.57. That's a look at your markets here on the Rural Radio Network.
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8: Welcome back for a look at your cash livestock trade. This week's Fed cash cattle market has traded only a handful of cattle in the north, and there's yet to be any sizable trade noted in the south. Bids of 233 live are currently being offered in Kansas, and bids of 351 dressed are on the table in Nebraska. Box beef prices are lower. Choice is down $1.17 at $374.73. Select down 13 at $349.11 with a movement of 62 loads. And hog prices are lower today, down $4.25 with a weighted average price of $93.03 on 445 head and a five-day rolling average of $96.63. Pork cutouts totaled 258 loads with 240 loads of pork cuts and about 18 loads of trim. Pork cutout values are up $1.53 at $100.45 here on the Rural Radio Network.
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3: On the Rural Radio Network, I'm Alex Makovica. We are joined by a familiar voice that you've heard this summer, Maddie Weber. She has been our summer intern, hit the ground running week one. But Maddie, sad to say, your internship has come to a close, although I do think we will be hearing your voice continuing. But talk about your summer internship, some of the things you maybe got to do that listeners did not get a chance to really see behind the scenes.
4: Yeah, this has been a great summer. I've learned so much, gotten to meet so many incredible people, both on the Rural Radio Network team and just throughout the industry. One of the biggest things that I think I got to do this summer is travel. Before having this internship, the farthest west in Nebraska I had been was Grand Island.
3: Which,
4: yeah, embarrassing to say. But I've been all over the state now, met so many people, traveled to so many cool events that are happening across the agricultural industry in Nebraska to cover those, but also to just see how the broadcasting team works. And so that was such a cool opportunity that I was able to do this summer.
3: What were some standout moments for you, events you got to go do, small town USA you got to go see? What stands out?
4: Well, the first big one was I went to World Pork Expo in Des Moines, Iowa, with our very own Chad Moyer. And while we were there, I really got to just see how he approaches broadcasting. That was one of my first weeks on the job. And so it was a great way to see how broadcasting works on the road, and be a great introduction to that. He gave me the advice to always be curious as a broadcaster. And, you know, if you're wondering about the question, your listeners are probably also wondering about that question. So that was a great piece of advice that I've taken with me all summer. Other big standout ones, we visited Popcorn County, USA, and that was cool to see how popcorn is grown. Being from Missouri, popcorn is not a big crop in the state of Missouri, so it was interesting to see some unique Nebraska agriculture, too.
3: You got to see pivots as well, which you guys do not have.
4: No, we do not have those.
3: You do come from a family farm background. Talk about that and how you were able to utilize that this summer.
4: Mm-hmm. Yep, so I'm the fifth generation to grow up on my family's corn and soybean operation in Missouri. And so, like, growing corn and soybeans there, it's a little bit different, but also still agriculture, agronomic crops. And then at the university, I'm also studying agronomy. And so it was interesting to have that scientific agricultural background coming into this role. I was able to learn a lot about the broadcasting and stuff, but also still having that background knowledge, I think, allowed me to ask some better questions that our farmers might be wondering as well. Kind of being able to put myself in their shoes, and dive a little bit deeper into those topics.
3: Yeah. What stories were you most proud of to put together this summer?
4: One that was coming to mind is I covered the student weed competition, and that was really cool just to see how student opportunities like that really do come full circle. Being a student myself, sometimes we get so in the weeds about, we get so in depth on, you know, we're doing these competitions, we have to be involved, but we don't fully see the full payoff. And so talking to both the students and also the organizers who've been through this program themselves was cool as a student to be able to cover that. I also did some cool interviews through my Nebraska Corn Board project, talking about innovative uses of corn and corn refining and all sorts of amazing corn products. And so that was really cool to see, you know, corn-based plastic, how we get corn from the field into the fork you're eating your lunch with or something like that. I think that was a really cool product to see the full circle, uses of corn and other agricultural products.
3: Yeah. We're visiting with Maddie Weber, our summer intern. You have heard her voice here on the network many, many times. You were anchoring some newscasts and filling in on features and such. You did a lot of work behind the scenes, too, though. What were some of your favorite projects outside of maybe what folks heard on the radio?
4: It was cool to see more about the social media side of things. Social media is not necessarily a thing that we attach our faces to. You see the posts and you never know who made those. So learning how we kind of use our branding to share that news to different audiences was really interesting, using the trusted rural radio network name to reach audiences on social media with the same information that we're sharing on the radio was a really cool aspect as well. And then also just learning from the team about how to produce those things behind the scenes. So podcasts, videos, all of those other projects that our team works so hard to put together that viewers often see the final finished polished product and don't necessarily know the work that goes behind the scenes. So it was really cool to see that as well and see the progress that it took to get that final piece put together.
3: Yeah, I just want to say Maddie has been pivotal in a lot of that as well this summer. So this is the $1 million question. What is next, and is this part of your future?
4: Scary question. So I will go back to the University of Nebraska-Lincoln for my senior year. I'm studying agricultural communications and agronomy there. So I have 1 year left. I'll graduate in May. After that, I don't know. Even if I don't do broadcasting as a career, I think this internship has been really helpful just to see the full scope of media production. In my previous internships, I've written press releases and created that information that we've then sent to the media. So it's interesting to be on the other side of it to see how we take those press releases as a radio company and share that information out.
3: Awesome. Maddie Weber, our summer intern. Sad to say it's her last day. I guess she's got to go back to college, but we've been so happy to have her and this internship all made possible with the support from the Nebraska Corn Board as well, along with the National Association of Farm Broadcasting.
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13: Good day, everyone. This is Bartley Probe with the USDA Market News Service with your noon livestock and grain market report for today, Friday, August 14th. Starting off with the daily direct slaughter in Kansas, negotiated cash headcount for yesterday, Thursday the 13th, confirmed 295 head, week-to-date total 295 head. Negotiated grid headcount for yesterday was 11,283 head, making the week-to-date total 11,363 head. Trade was mostly inactive on light demand. Last established market test in Kansas remains last week with live purchases at 235. in Nebraska negotiated cash head count for yesterday, Thursday the 13th. Confirmed 12,506 head. Week-to-date total, 20,954 head. Negotiated grid head count yesterday. Confirmed 4,218 head. Week-to-date total, 6,200 head. Negotiated cash trade was moderate on moderate to good demand in Nebraska. Compared to Wednesday, Nebraska live purchases traded two lower at mostly 228. Dress purchases have been three lower from mostly 362 to 365. Looking at the formula purchases, headcount for yesterday, Thursday the 13th, was 43,392 head, with an average carcass weight of 947 pounds and weighted average net price of $376.36. Moving on to box beef cutout. Choice cutout currently $374.73. This is trading down $1.17 for the day. Select cutout $349.66. This is trading down 13 cents for the day, putting the choice select spread at $25.62. There have been 62 loads traded for the day so far, 47 choice, 1 select, 14 trimmings and grindings. Looking at the cutter cow cutout current value so far today, $350.09. This is currently trading up a nickel. For boneless processing beef, there have been 35 loads traded nationally currently. With the National Daily Pork Report, the morning movement totaling 258 loads. Carcass price currently $100.45. This is up $1.53 currently from yesterday's close. On the National Daily Direct Hog Report, there were 2,563 negotiated sales. Compared to last sales of Barrows and Gilts, trading $4.25 lower. Base price ranging from 90 to 94.5 with the weighted average hog carcass at $93.03. 5-day rolling average, dress price at $96.63. Heading over now, take a look at the futures from the Chicago Mercantile Exchange. Live cattle, August, trading down 520 at 221.03. October live cattle, trading down 390 at 216.15. December down 355 at 215.90. In February, trading down 345 at 216.75. Feeder cattle futures, August, trading down 410 at 338.73. September, trading down 620 at 331. October, trading down 710 at 321.70. In November, trading down 793 at 313.55. Lean hogs, August, currently trading down a dime at 95.38. October, trading down 85 cents, 81.28. December, trading down 85 as well at 72 and a quarter. February, trading down 78 at 75.48. On the grain market, September corn trading up 8 at 4.56. December up 8 and a quarter at 4.80 and a quarter. March trading up 8 and a quarter at 4.96. May trading up 7 and a quarter at 5.03 and a half. Soybeans, August trading up 3.5 at 11.68 and a quarter. September up 4.5 at 11.70 and a half. November trading up 3.5 at 11.85 and three quarters. January trading up 3 at $12 and three quarters cents. Hard red winter wheat. Kansas City, September trading up 32 and a quarter at 752 and three quarters. December up 31 at 765 and three quarters. March trading up 28 and a half at 777 and a quarter. And May trading up 25 and a half at 781. That was a look at the midday market report for the USDA Market News Service. This is Bartley Brogan.
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16: This is a special report from ABC News. I'm Brian Clark. Luigi Mangione pled guilty to federal charges, admitting that he killed UnitedHealthcare CEO Brian Thompson in 2024.
17: With today's guilty plea, Mr. Mangione has accepted full responsibility for the death of Brian Thompson.
16: That's defense attorney Karen Friedman-Agnifilo, who moved to dismiss state murder charges against Mangione. That trial set to begin in New York next month. Some of his supporters were in the courtroom Friday, leading New York City Police Commissioner Jessica Tisch to say,
18: "To those who idolize Luigi Mangione, I say this. Violence is not a cause. Murder is not a message, and a killer is certainly not a hero."
16: Mangione will be sentenced on the federal charges in December, U.S. Attorney Jamie McDonald said after the plea.
19: "There are no accommodations or concessions, and we are free to seek the maximum penalty under the law."
16: That could be life in prison. This is ABC News. A county court in Washington State put the kibosh on Kalshi.
20: In Washington State, a King County Superior Court judge ordering the online prediction market Kalshi to stop many of its operations, finding it was basically an illegal gambling operation. In Seattle, folks like Alex Lopez sided with the judge.
21: "I've seen my friends lose a lot of money on stuff they weren't thinking too much about because they thought they were going to make a bunch. It's kind of like crypto, so it's basically gambling just like any of the other ones."
20: Not gambling, but commodities futures, claims Kalshi, which says it's considering all legal options. Dave Packer, ABC News.
16: Reddit is the online forum that's home to discussions in communities centering on almost any topic imaginable. Now, Reddit's heading to the S&P 500. Trading will begin on Tuesday, a few weeks after Reddit posted strong second quarter results, which included its highest ever quarterly revenue. Reddit went public in 2024. I'm Brian Clark, ABC News.
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24: Good afternoon, Scotts Bluff, Western Nebraska, and Eastern Wyoming. We woke up this morning to some low clouds and fog, primarily the result of some leftover energy and yesterday's rainfall. Parts of the panhandle got skunked a little bit with only about 10 to 15 hundredths, but north of Scotts Bluff, we did fare a little bit better. Amounts anywhere from about a quarter inch to just over a half inch in places around Sioux and Dawes counties. May not necessarily get those rain amounts today, but they could return for tomorrow. We'll have more isolated energy to lead to more isolated showers and storms on this Friday afternoon. Then our next stronger wave with a trough arrives during the day tomorrow. Speaking of tomorrow, with temperatures warming into the low and mid 80s, we could have enough instability in place and cooler temps aloft that might spark a few stronger to severe showers and thunderstorms. Marginal and slight risk categories currently in place. Primary impacts will be gusty winds and those heavy rains, but localized large hail cannot be ruled out as well. Everything will start to settle again Sunday with isolated storms, then a drier, warmer start to the week on Monday. Your forecast is next. Hey!
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24: Here's your weather forecast from the Platte Valley Bank Weather Center. Low clouds and fog will continue to burn off, leaving us with sunny skies. Highs will rebound to about the middle and upper 80s with more isolated showers and storms towards this evening. Cloudy again tonight, heading into the weekend with lows upper 50s, low 60s. For that weekend, high Saturday, low to mid 80s. Cloudy skies with scattered showers and storms afternoon and evening. Some stronger to severe ones possible with scattered storms left over on Sunday. Meteorologist Don Watzel, KNEB.
1: 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There is a flood watch that's been posted again, much like yesterday, close to being the same area as yesterday, too. Not quite, but close. That flood watch in effect from 2 until 10 tonight. 2 until 10 o'clock tonight, flood watch posted for most of Laramie County in Wyoming, portions of northeast Colorado, and in the Panhandle, Banner and Kimball County. Morrill and Cheyenne County are included. Scotts Bluff County is not in the flood watch area for today and tonight. In the Panhandle, flood watch from 2 to 10 covers Banner and Kimball County and Morrill and Cheyenne County. Here at K&E Bay at Scotts Bluff, breeze is light right now and a temperature reading at 86 at K&E Bay.
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1: It's time to check K&E Bay News headlines out in this hour. We get that update from News Director Scott Miller.
3: Thank you, Steve. Good afternoon, everyone. The Western Nebraska Regional Airport Authority Board has selected SkyWest as their option to provide essential air service out of Scotts Bluff for the next 4 years. Airport Director Rollo Aguayo says Denver Air Connection actually came in with a bid roughly $2 million less than SkyWest.
4: After lots of discussion yesterday, we firmly believe that they can't maintain an air service flying a similar product for $2 million less a year. Their math is not mapping. It just doesn't make any sense. How can you do it? And then, of course, we all believe, Tessin, you guys were suggesting yesterday in North Platte, they accepted the SkyWest a week ago, and we both believe that they've only got 12 jets. And we think if they were to pick up Scotts Bluff, North Platte, and Salina, they'd be over capacity already. We don't think they have the aircraft to service where, as you well know, SkyWest is flying on the United banner, and they have 200 aircraft. And and they fly all over the country. Their map is amazing. It almost makes the United States disappear how many routes they have. So
3: SkyWest will also be resuming early morning flights out of Scottsbluff to Denver starting next month, offering two daily round-trip flights for the first time in several years. The University of Nebraska Board of Regents approved the 2027-29 biennial budget requests for the University of Nebraska system and the Nebraska College of Technical Agriculture during their meeting on Thursday. The board approved a 4.25% increase to the base budgets of both the NU system and NCTA for each year of the biennium based on a rolling average of the Consumer Price Index. In addition, the board also approved requests to fund several strategic initiatives that had seen cuts in previous years. All told, the funding request from NU would amount to $166 million in an increase in state aid over 2 years, a figure that's likely a tall ask going into a biennium where state revenues are already trending hundreds of millions of dollars below predictions by the state's Economic Forecasting Advisory Board. A former property manager of the Circle S Lodge in Gehring has pleaded guilty to two counts of abandoning or cruelly neglecting an animal. 44-year-old Renee Johnson entered guilty pleas in Scottsbluff County Court, and in exchange, two child abuse and an additional three animal neglect charges were dismissed. Court records say in February, Gehring police found an emaciated border collie, three adult cats, and a kitten in the room after Johnson had been fired in February. They said the room smelled of rotting food, decaying trash, and feces, and school records also indicated Johnson's two children had been living there. She could face up to a year in jail on each of the Class 1 misdemeanor convictions when she's back in court September 17th for sentencing. Officials with the Nebraska Department of Transportation say 21 people lost their lives in 19 crashes on the state's roadways last month. Seven of the 16 vehicle occupants killed were not restrained. Six were using a seatbelt, and three had seatbelt usage marked as unknown. Three fatalities involved motorcyclists, two were driving all-terrain vehicles, one was a bicyclist, and another one was riding an electric scooter. Through the first 7 months of the year, 126 people have died on Nebraska roads, up from 121 the same time last year, and down by four from the prior four-year average. Residents from throughout the region are invited to the Gehring Civic Plaza for a send-off party for the production crew from the YouTube program My Town. The producers have been in the area the past couple of days, shooting video for a segment on the Panhandle that will be part of their third season. Trusted Community Development's Rhea Rebman says the air date for the segment has yet to be determined.
5: We do not have a solid date yet, but it is looking like the end of January. So it's kind of crazy. Last October is when we applied, and it's almost a year and a half process. But yeah, it looks like the end of January, and we'll be announcing that because we want to do a big red carpet premiere event type of thing too.
3: TCD is sponsoring the celebration this evening from 6 to 9 p.m., which will include live music, tethered balloon rides, and food trucks. The public's invited to head out to the North Platte NRD this weekend for a fun-filled day. On Saturday from 9 to 2, they'll be hosting their annual Water Expo. General Manager Scott Shaneman said there's a lot going on during the free event.
6: There is a lot of things going on. Of course, we're going to highlight the greenhouse. That's one of the big things that we do here at the North Platte NRD. We're going to have some educational areas where you can learn a little bit about pollinators. You'll be learning a little bit more about your natural resources, irrigation, different things like that. And then there'll also be I think there's 14 different conservation partners and friends of the North Platte NRD that'll be there.
3: There will also be a free lunch and treats from the Snowy Bus. The North Platte NRD office is located on Airport Road, just south of Western Nebraska Regional Airport. Don't miss our nightly KNEB.TV newscast featuring the latest news, weather, sports, and ag information presented by Platte Valley Companies. 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
3: 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Grains are headed into the close today, led to the upside by the wheat contracts. Wheat futures are rallying off of news that Ukraine has struck a key Russian port in the Baltic Sea, which has widened the impact of war and has several more grain ports now shut down. Corn futures are higher as well, boosted not only by the European drought and the prices there, but rain continues to fall in the eastern Corn Belt, where there has already been too much rain in some cases. And soybeans are showing some strong demand this week. We had another flash sale to China this morning of 136,000 metric tons of new crop beans. And the product markets are stronger as well, helped by rising crude oil. September corn is up 9 at 457 and a quarter. December up 9.5 at 481 and a half. September soybeans up 7.5 at 1173 and a half. November up 6.25 at 1188 and a half. September Chicago wheat up 18 and three quarters at 671 and a half. December up 18 at 686 and a quarter. September Casey wheat up 29 and three quarters at 750 and a quarter. December up 29 and a quarter at 764. September soybean meal is up 160 at 309 and bean oil up 52 at 69.31. August live cattle are down 260 at 223.62. October down 117 at 218.87. August feeders down $2 at 340.82. September down 265 at 334.55. October lean hogs down 37 at 81.75. And December down 62 at 72.47 here on the Rural Radio Network.
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3: Welcome back to the Rural Radio Network. It's time for a check of our closing livestock markets with livestock market analyst Kyle Bumstead. And Kyle, as we round out the day and the week here, we are off the lows from this morning, though we are still in the red here for the cattle trade today. Tell me what you're making of our trade as we round out the week.
8: That's right, Lacey. Still in the red. These August feeders are going to go off the board somewhere around this 340.90 to 341 area. Somewhere in there is where it looks like we just settled them at 340.82. September is going to settle at 334.55, and the October day is going to settle at 325.42. That's the contract with the most volume and open interest. All this is coming basically off the heels of this Tyson Foods announcement where they're going to be closing Joslyn, Illinois, and their Pasco, Washington plant. They're opening that up for a potential sale. And then they're also closing that Case Meat facility out there in Utah as well. So going to be interesting how we start out next week. We're finishing up this week on a soft note here. We did see some bids at and trade at 220.

0: 228 down south. We did see some 228 trade here in the north as well. There were rumors of 229, but nobody confirmed that. And then the packer come back and said, no, we did not bid that. So we did see some on the Fed Cattle Exchange bringing 228 for some heifers of mixed color, but, you know, don't really know the quality on those cattle either. So feeder cattle, they're going to end the day, or excuse me, live cattle, they're going to end the day on a softer note as well, too. October down $1.30, $1.32 around this 218.75. And their final close number there was 218.87, so a little bit better than that. But the August is still under some pressure here due to liquidation and things like that. So going to be a rough close out here to the week. And we'll see what the Commitments Traders Report gives us here as of the close on Tuesday. And then get geared up for a cattle and feed report here next week, Lacey.
1: Well, thank you, Kyle. That is Livestock Market Analyst Kyle Bumstead with a look at our closing markets here on the Rural Radio Network.
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7: This will be our final full update from the Sports Desk today here on the Rural Radio Network. I'm Chris Cottrell. We'll start with fall camp stops continuing yesterday as Trayton Harmon visited Morrill for the Lions football team. A new era is underway as they adopt the six-man game. It's a change that has already helped breathe life into the Lions football program with their numbers up significantly from years past. Head coach Tom Peacock talks about being able to coach what's an ambitious group so far.
8: Now I feel like, you know, because they're really hopeful and they're excited and they, you know, they have this real positive energy going on. You know, I feel like, you know, I can really, you know, really step up myself and like really push them a little bit more than I could last year, you know, because I was, you know, really worried about them a little bit. But you know what? I think we're coming into this season with just some great attitude, and numbers is huge.
7: Morrill plays their first six-man game at home on August 28th against Potter Dix. The Morrill volleyball program enters the season after a 2025 campaign that saw them come one set shy of a state tournament berth. It'll be a new look for the Lions on the court this fall, but head coach Jody Craig loving her team's effort and intensity so far.
9: These girls plan to be competitive. It's not, they're passionate about the game still. They really love what they do, and they're accepting their roles very well that I have given them so far. And so I think the competitiveness is going to surprise some people.
7: Be looking for Trayton's moral previews on our website and also on our sports social media platforms. On Wednesday at Gehring High School, I visited with new Gehring Activities Director J.J. Behrens. Behrens was named Sean Seiler's replacement back in January of this year. Behrens was at Gehring nearly a decade ago as well before spending plenty of time in Colorado.
10: I was here 9 years ago. I did a six-year stint. Head wrestling coach, special education teacher. And had a great experience, had a family member kind of fall ill and made the move back to go help them and stuff. And so 9 years later, Gehring's willing to have me back, and so I'm super excited.
7: Behrens comes back to the region from Greeley West High School, where he had the dual role of AD and assistant principal. Also as part of Gehring's media day that day on Wednesday, softball coach for the Bulldogs, Zach Ostergaard, talking about his squad for the upcoming season.
11: Yeah, we got a good mix of returners and a lot of incoming freshmen, so just a good quality group of returning seniors to kind of lead the charge, to kind of help guide along a really talented, athletic freshman class.
7: Gehring has senior leaders this year like Brody Luce, Danae Savala, and Ava Escamilla, and coach talked about that freshman class. That includes a transfer to Kimball, who will play for Gehring as part of their co-op. Her name's Emma Wilson. Across town at Scotts Bluff, the football team closing out their opening week of workouts. Offensively, you know what you're getting in a plug-and-play system that's going to produce yards and points. What about the other side of the football on defense? Look out, that Cats defensive unit has a chance to be really special.
12: We're going to have to lean on our defense early to play fast and get us some favorable positions on offense as we kind of glue our offensive line together and get some more experience in the backfield. But our defense is going to be fast. They are going to be physical, and that's where our experience, a lot of those guys coming back played big minutes for us, big quarters last year on the defensive side of the ball.
7: Dylan Propp and Travis Peets at linebacker, two of the top returners there from a year ago. And if last year's any indication, Propp has a chance to be one of the better defensive players in all of Class B. New names and faces for that Husker defense this season. Let's get more on NU football from Sean Callahan.
13: One of the new faces on this Nebraska defense that's expected to have a big role is linebacker Owen Chambliss, who was named to the preseason Butkus watch list. He comes to NU from San Diego State.
14: This is my fourth year of college, so like moving here wasn't really a big deal. I've moved twice. Mm-hmm. It's not really too hard to move. I love the place. It's a smaller city than San Diego, so there's no traffic, which is helpful. And then calling Matt, he told me the first day, he was like, no, I'm Matt, you're Owen. I guess that's the way he rolls, and I love it. So it makes me feel more comfortable to just address him by his first name.
13: And one of the exciting things for Chambliss is he'll work under Rob Orich again, as Orich is the linebacker's coach, and it's a role that he really embraces.
15: I like the work. I like seeing kids improve. I think sometimes when you're a floating DC, you're out of the fire, and you can cast blame on the others. I'm in the fire with them. It's important to me they play a certain way. Dvorak has done a great job of that through his time here and so far, but I want to make sure that the guys running the show are running the show the way they need to.
7: Husker set to scrimmage coming up tomorrow. Preseason NFL football tonight. Preseason opener for the Broncos at the Atlanta Falcons. Two stations for coverage, 3 o'clock here on KNEB, 4:30 on KOLT, and then tonight both stations kick off at 5. That's the latest from the Sports Desk. I'm Chris Cottrell.
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18: Good afternoon, Scotts Bluff, western Nebraska, and eastern Wyoming. We woke up this morning to some low clouds and fog, primarily the result of some leftover energy and yesterday's rainfall. Parts of the panhandle got skunked a little bit with only about 10 to 15 hundredths, but north of Scotts Bluff, we did fare a little bit better. Amounts anywhere from about a quarter inch to just over a half inch in places around Sioux and Dawes counties. May not necessarily get those rain amounts today, but they could return for tomorrow. We'll have more isolated energy to lead to more isolated showers and storms on this Friday afternoon. Then our next stronger wave with a trough arrives during the day tomorrow. Speaking of tomorrow, with temperatures warming into the low and mid 80s, we could have enough instability in place and cooler temps aloft that might spark a few stronger to severe showers and thunderstorms. Marginal and slight risk categories currently in place. Primary impacts will be gusty winds and those heavy rains, but localized large hail cannot be ruled out as well. Everything will start to settle again Sunday with isolated storms, then a drier, warmer start to the week on Monday. Your forecast is next.
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18: Here's your weather forecast from the Platte Valley Bank Weather Center. Low clouds and fog will continue to burn off, leaving us with sunny skies. Highs will rebound to about the middle and upper 80s with more isolated showers and storms towards this evening. Cloudy again tonight, heading into the weekend with lows upper 50s, low 60s. For that weekend, high Saturday, low to mid 80s. Cloudy skies with scattered showers and storms afternoon and evening. Some stronger to severe ones possible with scattered storms left over on Sunday. Meteorologist Don Watzel, KNEB.
21: Well, there is a flood watch that's posted, much like yesterday. Same coverage area, not quite, but close to it. Areas of the Panhandle, southeast Wyoming, northern Colorado in this flood watch, posted from 2 until 10 tonight. Does not include Scotts Bluff County this time. There are 4 counties in the Panhandle included. Banner and Kimball County and Morrill and Cheyenne County are in the flood watch area, as is just about all of Laramie County in Wyoming, then southward into areas of northeast Colorado. And that is a flood watch, potential for some stormy weather that could produce some very heavy rain in those areas in a short amount of time, prompting that flood watch. And again, it affects just about all of Laramie County in Wyoming into areas of north, northeast Colorado and in the Panhandle, Banner and Kimball County and Morrill and Cheyenne County in the flood watch from 2 until 10 tonight. Mainly dry with sunshine around the area at this hour and winds that are light. Temperature readings now at the Legacy Co-op locations. 88 at Main Street Market and Scotts Bluff, 87 at Main Street Market Torrington, 88 at Bridgeport, 82 at Alliance, 87 at Main Street Market at Kimball, 82 at Dalton. And at KNEB here, we have a temperature reading. Again, the winds are light at this hour around most areas and some sunshine today. And currently at KNEB, we have 86 degrees.
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21: It is time for an update on KNEB News again, and we get that report today from News Director Scott Miller.
1: Thank you, Steve. Good afternoon, everyone. The Western Nebraska Regional Airport Authority Board has selected SkyWest as their option to provide essential air service out of Scotts Bluff for the next 4 years. Airport Director Rollo Guayo says Denver Air Connection actually came in with a bid that was roughly $2 million less than SkyWest.
4: After lots of discussion yesterday, we firmly believe that they can't maintain an air service flying a similar product for $2 million less a year. Their math is not mapping. It just doesn't make any sense. How can you do it? And then, of course, we all believe, you guys were adjusting yesterday in North Platte, they accepted the SkyWest a week ago, and we both believe that they've only got 12 jets, and we think if they were to pick up Asplef, North Platte, and Salina, they'd be over capacity already. We don't think they have the aircraft to service for, as you all well know, SkyWest is flying on the United banner, and they have 200 aircraft, and they fly all over the country. Their map is amazing. It almost makes the United States disappear how many routes they have. So
1: SkyWest will also be resuming early morning flights out of Scotts Bluff to Denver starting next month, offering two daily round-trip flights for the first time in several years. The University of Nebraska Board of Regents approved the 2027-29 biennial budget request for the University of Nebraska system and the Nebraska College of Technical Agriculture during their meeting on Thursday. The board approved a 4.25% increase to the base budgets of both the NU system and NCTA for each year of the biennium, based on a rolling average of the Consumer Price Index. In addition, the board also approved requests to fund several strategic initiatives that had seen cuts in previous years. All told, the funding request from NU would amount to $166 million in an increase in state aid over 2 years, a figure that's likely a significant ask going into a biennium where state revenues have already been trending hundreds of millions of dollars below predictions by the state's Economic Forecasting Advisory Board. A former property manager at the Circle S Lodge in Gearing has pleaded guilty to two counts of abandoning or cruelly neglecting an animal. 44-year-old Renee Johnson entered the guilty pleas in Scotts Bluff County Court. In exchange, two child abuse and three additional animal neglect charges were dismissed. Court records say in February, Gearing police found an emaciated border collie, three adult cats, and a kitten in her room after Johnson had been fired in February. They said the room smelled of rotting food, decaying trash, and feces, and school records also indicated Johnson's two children had been living there. She could face up to a year in jail on each of the Class 1 misdemeanor convictions when she's back in court September 17th for sentencing. Officials with the State Department of Transportation say 21 people lost their lives in 19 crashes on the state's roadways last month. Seven of the 16 vehicle occupants killed were not restrained, six were using a seatbelt, and three had seatbelt usage marked unknown. Three fatalities involved motorcyclists, two were driving all-terrain vehicles, one was a bicyclist, and another was riding an electric scooter. For the first 7 months of this year, 126 people have died on Nebraska roads, up from 121 the same time last year, but down by four compared to the prior four-year average. Residents from throughout the area are invited to the Gearing Civic Plaza for a send-off party for the production crew of the YouTube program My Town. TCD is sponsoring the celebration this evening from 6 to 9 p.m. Rhea Rebman recently told KNEB News what you can expect when you come out for the gathering.
3: Basically, they're wrapping up, so we want to celebrate them. We want to show what our community is and who we are when we show up. And it will be in the Gehring Civic Plaza, and there will be tethered balloon rides. There will be bands. There will be food trucks, all kinds of great things.
1: The production crew has been in the area the past few days shooting video segments for season 3 of their TV series. Rebman says the air date for that segment on the Panhandle has yet to be determined, but it's expected to be sometime early next year, perhaps at the end of January, and she's already working on plans for a red carpet premiere showing once that date becomes firm. The public invited to head out to the North Platte NRD this weekend for a fun-filled day. On Saturday, from 9 in the morning to 2 in the afternoon, they'll be hosting their annual Water Expo. General Manager Scott Shaneman says there's a lot going on during the free event.
5: There is a lot of things going on. Of course, we're going to highlight the greenhouse. That's one of the big things that we do here at the North Platte NRD. We're going to have some educational areas where you can learn a little bit about pollinators. You'll be learning a little bit more about your natural resources, irrigation, different things like that. And then there'll also be I think there's 14 different conservation partners and friends of the North Platte NRD that'll be there.
1: There will also be a free lunch and treats from the Snowy Bus. The North Platte NRD office is located on Airport Road, just south of the Western Nebraska Regional Airport. 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
30: Weather extremes, from timely rains to troublesome storms impacting folks across the region.
7: 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I'm Steve White.
8: Our irrigated stuff, I think, looks really good.
9: We turned half our wheat crop into drought.
7: In North Loup, Larry White was helping with cleanup after a storm packed a punch. 80-mile-an-hour winds came just ahead of Popcorn Days, the community's longstanding festival and a point of pride in a town where popcorn is part of the identity.
28: They look like tornado went through. Honestly, they're just ripped for the top of the trees.
7: Fields were part of the concern, too. Larry says the corn looked rough, but at sunrise, the first priority was neighbors.
28: I had a neighbor lady call me, and she's got a tree on top of her house. And I said, Pam, I'll get there as soon as we can today. Popcorn Days will go on.
7: The storm system left crop damage farther northeast near Craig. Soybean grower Jason Penke says the rain was badly needed after weeks of dry weather. But it came with wind, standing water, and some lodged or broken crops.
29: Along with all the rain comes wind and a little bit of damage. We have some crops that are did some breaking off, some beans that kind of looked pretty flat.
7: But the worst fields were not necessarily widespread.
29: It's kind of hit and miss, but it was, I'd say it was pockets is what I would call it. You know, you'd drive for a couple miles and then you would just see something swooped in and said, we're cutting across these three fields and anything in the way is not going to look as good as it did the mile before. So
7: before the storms, Jeff Ruth of Butler County saw a mixed picture. Irrigation has kept many fields in good shape, but dryland corners and non-irrigated fields have shown the stress of heat and limited moisture.
8: Our irrigated stuff, I think, looks really good. Fortunately, a lot of passes with the pivot to get it to this point. Some of our dryland corners and our non-irrigated fields have really felt the stress of the lack of moisture.
7: Ruth says tar spot continues to build in corn, while southern rust has now been identified in Butler County, though disease pressure is much lighter than last year. In soybeans, Nebraska Extension plant pathologist Dylan Mangel says August is a key scouting window.
10: It's really August when it decides if it's going to go for it or not, and it really comes down to conditions. So what do we have for rain? What do we have for humidity? What do we have for heat? And we've had a lot of heat to keep things tamped down up to this point.
7: Mangel also watching for red crown rot, a soybean disease not yet confirmed in Nebraska but verified in nearby states. He says symptoms can look like sudden death syndrome, making scouting important before harvest spreads residue across more acres.
10: It's only 70 miles from Nebraska verified. It's also coming across Missouri at the same time, so we could see it at any part of the state. It's just a matter of finding it right now, and we want to do that so we can start research on it as soon as possible.
7: Next, we head south and west near Scott City, Kansas, where sorghum grower Amy France says this growing season has tested patience and flexibility.
11: It could be another difficult growing season, but we also know when there's the timely rains, it's amazing what sorghum can do. So we're hopeful, and like anything, time will tell.
7: So from storm cleanup in North Loup to crop damage in northeast Nebraska, irrigation stress in Butler County, soybean scouting in Nebraska, and sorghum resilience in Kansas. That's this week's look at conditions across the region. 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
18: ABC News, I'm Brian Clark. Some family members of crew aboard the USS Abraham Lincoln say they're worried about their health and safety. The aircraft carrier has spent a record 9 months deployed amid the war in Iran. President Trump today downplayed those concerns.
19: That ship is moving right now, or very shortly, and it's being replaced with another very similar ship.
20: Has the deployment gone on too long?
19: No. Not nearly long enough.
18: Today, the president asked the Supreme Court to allow construction on his White House ballroom to continue while it appeals the lower court's order halting construction. Luigi Mangione admitted to killing UnitedHealthcare CEO Brian Thompson in New York City almost 2 years ago as he pleaded guilty to two federal charges. He faces life in prison when he's sentenced in December. His attorneys are seeking the dismissal of state murder charges, saying it would be unconstitutional to try Mangione again. That trial is due to begin next month. This is ABC News. Summer still has more than a month to go, but California is preparing for what could be a historic El Nino winter, says ABC's Alex Stone.
1: Meteorologists are warning all the signs are here for California to get a historic rainy season around the new year as a powerful El Nino is strengthening in the Pacific Ocean. The National Weather Service saying there is currently a 69% chance the El Nino will exceed the strength of all El Ninos ever recorded. Dr. Daniel Swain is at the University of California.
3: The numbers I'm seeing, the numbers that other climate and weather folks are seeing are frankly pretty extraordinary.
1: Now some California communities like Marin are doing flood training, filling sandbags, and practicing levee protection techniques. Alex Stone, ABC News, Los Angeles.
18: The mayor of Lawrence, Massachusetts, Brian DePena, has been arrested, charged with misusing a COVID-19 small business loan to pay off mortgages and to help fund his own campaign. I'm Brian Clark, ABC News.
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0: Here's your weather forecast from the Platte Valley Bank Weather Center. Low clouds and fog will continue to burn off, leaving us with sunny skies. Highs will rebound to about the middle and upper 80s with more isolated showers and storms towards this evening. Cloudy again tonight, heading into the weekend with lows upper 50s, low 60s. For that weekend, high Saturday, low to mid 80s. Cloudy skies with scattered showers and storms afternoon and evening. Some stronger to severe ones possible with scattered storms left over on Sunday. Meteorologist Don Watzel, KNEB.
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4: Welcome back to The Ramsey Show in the Fairwinds Credit Union Studio. I'm George Camel, joined by Dr. John Deloney, taking your calls at 888-825-5225. Rainisha is in Los Angeles up next. What's going on, Rainisha? How can we help?
6: Yes, hi. So I wanted to know, should I return a cruise that I paid for on my credit card now that I'm starting baby step number two?
4: Wow. So the cruise hasn't happened. You booked it. And you're telling me you can get a full 100% refund?
6: I would pay a $100 penalty fee, and then the rest of it will be refunded.
7: Yes.
4: I would do it yesterday. Because that $100 penalty fee is so much smaller than the interest you will pay on that credit card bill.
7: And it will jumpstart you. Like, in 3 or 4 months, when you get tired of this thing and the grind of paying off your debt is really kicking you, you're going to remember, no, screw that. I gave up a cruise for this. We're doing this.
6: Okay.
4: How much money will you get back?
6: It will be $852.
4: Okay, great. How much debt do you have total?
6: All together, including my student loan debt, $255K.
4: Woo! Okay. So this cruise is symbolic. This is not like the difference maker in you becoming debt free or not. This is you drawing a line in the sand saying, I'm done.
7: Are you a physician?
6: No, I am a mental health therapist.
4: What are you making?
7: Oh, no.
6: Currently, I'm still an associate, so about $70,000 a year. Okay. But once I'm licensed, I'm due to make much more.
4: John can tell me how much an average mental health therapist makes who's licensed. I'm guessing like over 100 grand, but not quite 150.
6: Definitely.
4: Is that accurate?
6: Over six figures, yeah. I would say that. Mm-hmm.
4: Okay.
7: What kind of mental health therapy are you talking about?
6: Just regular clinical therapist. I do cognitive behavioral therapy.
7: Do you have your own practice?
6: DBT. No. I work under a private practice.
7: And your private practice is going to pay you as a clinician over six figures?
6: No, as a licensed professional, not my private practice. I'd probably end up in a either doing my own practice or doing like Grow Therapy or Headway, one of those platforms. Stuff like that. It's all based on how many clients you take. The more clients you take, the more money you make.
7: Sure, 100%. Man, you owe a lot of money.
6: Yeah.
4: What other kind of debt is this?
6: So $209 is student loans.
4: Okay.
6: $24K is my car payment, and $22 is a credit card payment or credit cards.
4: Oh, goodness. Okay. So this is the same credit card you used to book the cruise.
6: Yes.
4: What is your credit limit on this thing?
6: Well, it's two different credit cards altogether that make the 22, but the one that the cruise is on is a $17,000 credit limit.
4: Okay. And you're ready for baby step two. You called in saying, hey, I'm trying to start baby step two. Should I return the cruise? So are you full throttle on this thing? Are you ready to cut up the cards?
6: Yeah.
4: That pause was so long.
7: Because, Raisha, here's what you're looking at, okay? You're looking at probably 3 years of you working clients full time, and then you seeing groups on Saturday morning, and you doing private practice work if your site will allow it, if the contract you have allows it, and you seeing people in the evenings, and you getting a contract with the police department to go do like crisis work in the, like you're going to be working all the time for 3 years, and you just have to say, I want to be a mental health professional that can sit across from my clients and I'm fully whole because I have agency and autonomy on my own life. Just like you're going to try to help your clients with, right?
6: Absolutely. Yeah.
7: So you just have to know the same as you would say, like with a client, you want to go from A to B, it's going to be tough, and you have to make some transitions, and I'm going to walk with you. You're going to have to make that same commitment to Rainisha.
6: Mm-hmm.
7: Is that fair?
6: That's absolutely fair. Yeah.
4: Okay. Are you single?
6: I am.
4: Are you renting?
6: I am.
4: Okay. You got your own place?
6: I do.
4: All right. I'm trying to think of some solutions here. What's your rent every month?
6: $1,271.
4: Okay. That feels reasonable for your income.
6: Oh, well, so they asked for the nearest major city.
4: Got it.
7: Good for
4: you. And what's the car worth?
6: Or what's owed? I'm not sure.
4: You owe 24. So what is it worth? Let's say you sold it private party. What could you get for it, you think?
6: Probably like 20. It's okay. A two-year-old car with low miles.
4: But you're still a little bit underwater on it.
6: Mm-hmm.
4: All right. I'm just trying to find some quick fixes here to get you some margin, because I'm guessing right now, if you did an every dollar budget, you laid out your income for the month, which I assume is, I don't know how much you're taking home. Is it like $4,000 a month?
6: Yeah.
4: Okay. So $4,000 a month is what you're taking home. Are you doing any investing right now?
6: I do have some investments, but I don't know. The market doesn't seem to be making me any money right now. But yes, I do.
4: Well, let's just pause that. The good news is you don't need to look at the stock market for a long time.
7: Yeah, you're good.
4: You're not going to be a player in it. So I would pause all investing. Do you have anything that's non-retirement that's invested?
6: Yes.
4: Like single stocks or something?
6: Yeah, some market mutual funds, I think they're called.
4: How much is in there?
6: Like $1,200.
4: Okay. So you at least have a starter emergency fund. Do you have anything else in savings?
6: Just general savings. I have $8,000.
4: Oh, great.
6: Well, that's what a HYSA.
4: Yeah, yeah. Okay, but you're telling me that you could scrape together like $9,000 right now.
6: Yeah.
4: On top of the $850 from the cruise. So let's call it $10,000 you have to start. So $1,000 is your starter emergency fund, which means $9,000 can go to your next smallest debt. That'd feel pretty good to make some progress.
7: Now you're halfway through that first debt. Almost halfway.
4: Yeah. Is the credit card, is that the next smallest debt?
6: The other credit card is the next smallest debt. The one that the cruise is on is the second one.
4: What's that smallest credit card balance right now?
6: $8,300.
4: Boom.
7: Done.
4: You just paid it off.
7: Done.
4: How good does that feel?
7: One debt down.
4: And then you're going to cut it. I would cut up both cards, because the good news is they'll still let you pay them off even if you close the card and cut it up. And so if you're serious about this, that's what you need to do, because you're here. You put the cruise on the credit card. You're likely going to put other things on the credit card if it's still available to you.
6: Mm-hmm.
4: So as a promise to yourself, I would get rid of them.
7: Yeah, is it the same as if somebody came in and you're running a group on a Saturday morning and you're talking to brand new folks who are walking into AA. You'd say the first thing you got to do is got to get rid of all the alcohol in your house.
6: Yeah.
4: That beer fridge in the garage has got to go.
7: Fridge in the garage got to go. The secret stash under the counter has got to go. Everything's got to go.
4: Because right now, how much margin do you have every month to throw at the debts?
7: None.
6: Not much.
7: Yeah.
4: Exactly. And so let's say you put $500 a month towards the debts. Guess what? It would take you forever, eternity to pay it off. So instead, what if we made a plan to pay this off in like 4 years? That's $63,000 a year. That's a little over $5,000 a month. Now we have a very tactical goal of what we need. And you just told me you make $4,000 a month. So you can see there's a big math problem here, which is why John was saying you got to get 9 jobs for the next couple of years to knock this out.
7: You're going to have to there's going to be a strong possibility you have to swallow your pride on some things. You have a graduate degree, you are a mental health professional, and Saturdays and Sundays you're at Walmart or Best Buy slinging boxes. Like, I'm going to do whatever it takes to set me and my house free.

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8: Today's question comes from Garrett in Iowa. Garrett writes, I'm 64, married, and will start drawing Social Security in January. We're consumer debt free with a paid off house. Dude, well done, man.
7: All right.
8: We have about $70,000 in retirement and about $600,000 in CDs, which are about to mature. CD rates have plummeted recently, and the best interest rates we can currently find is about 3.5%. What should we do with the cash as the CDs mature? We like to get about 25 grand from both the 401k and the cash to use each year to combine with our social security number, with our social security, which would leave us about 45 grand a year.
7: Woo! Okay, well, let's talk about CDs. These are called certificates of deposit, and people in their 60s love these for some reason. My own dad would, like, text me, he's like, hey, like, I'm looking to get into some CDs. I'm like, why? Why? Because usually what it is, it's people who are scared to put their money into the market because they don't want to lose it, which is a valid fear, right?
8: I get that, except my high yield savings account is about 3.5.
7: Yeah, that's what he's saying. He's saying the best interest rate they can find right now. 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And he's saying, I want to do better than that.
8: Why would somebody put their money in a CD at 3.5 or put their money in a high yield savings account at 3.5? But CDs lock your money up.
7: That's the problem. The CDs have to mature to actually get that interest rate. And they used to be much higher. Now, high-yield savings accounts are pretty comparable to a lot of CDs.
8: Except
7: now,
8: you can get your money whenever you want.
7: Now, the high-yield savings accounts is a variable rate. So that rate can change tomorrow. Okay. It can go lower. The CD, you've locked your rate for that period of time. For that 3 years, 5 years.
8: For better and for worse.
7: For better and for worse. Yeah. Rates could go up, and you don't get to see that. So what I would do personally is sit down with an actual financial advisor and map out a plan to help this money grow for you. Because if this is essentially, they got 70 grand in retirement. So to their name, they have about 650 grand in a nest egg. That's not a huge amount.
8: No.
7: To go from 64. Because we know the stats. If you make it into your 60s, there's a good chance you make it into your 80s.
8: Yeah.
7: And so think about what the next 30 years looks like for this money. Because if you were in the stock market the last 5 years, your money would have doubled. And so I don't want you to be spooked by the market because, you know, you want to keep your money more liquid. I would put a huge chunk of this into the market, and a good financial advisor can

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2: 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September corn up 11 cents today at 4.59, a high of 4.59 and three quarters, a low of 4.47 and a half. December up 11 and a quarter at 4.83 and a quarter, a high of 4.84 and a quarter, a low of 4.71 and a half. September soybeans up 11 and three quarters at 11.77 and three quarters, a high of 11.78 and a half, a low of 11.67 and a quarter. November up 10 and a quarter at 11.92 and a half, a high of 11.93, a low of 11.82 and a half. September Chicago wheat up 22 at 674 and three quarters, a high of 677 and a quarter, a low of 652 and a half. December up 21 and a quarter at 689 and a half, a high of 692, a low of 667 and a half. September KC wheat up 33 and three quarters at 754 and a quarter, a high of 756 and three quarters, a low of 719. December up 33 at 767 and three quarters, a high of 769 and a half, a low of 733. September soybean meal up 280 at 310.20, a high of 312.40, a low of 307.50. September bean oil up 65 at 69.44, a high of 69.47, a low of 68.33. August live cattle down 260 today at 223.62, a high of 224.50, a low of 220.35. October down 117 at 218.87, a high of 219.45, a low of 215.22. August feeders down $2 at 340.82, a high of 341.87, a low of 336.45. September down 265 at 334.55, a high of 335.40, a low of 328.07. October lean hogs down 37 at 81.75, a high of 82.05, a low of 81.17. That's a look at your markets here on the Rural Radio Network.
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11: Here's your weather forecast from the Platte Valley Bank Weather Center. Low clouds and fog will continue to burn off, leaving us with sunny skies. Highs will rebound to about the middle and upper 80s with more isolated showers and storms towards this evening. Cloudy again tonight, heading into the weekend with lows upper 50s, low 60s. For that weekend, high Saturday, low to mid 80s. Cloudy skies with scattered showers and storms afternoon and evening. Some stronger to severe ones possible with scattered storms left over on Sunday. Meteorologist Don Watzel, KUNEB.
12: 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Lisa is in Buffalo, New York. What's going on, Lisa?
13: Thanks for taking my call today. I'm actually calling with a question relative to investing for my mom. She's recently gone from four sources of income now just to solely one source of income. She too, like some of the earlier callers said, is a CD lover because she's scared of the stock market and doesn't want to invest in the stock market. She's debt-free. She owns her home. She owns her car. But she only has, she has a pretty decent nest egg. But I don't know how to get her to do something other than putting it in a CD. And now with CD rates being so low, she really needs to have her money work for her.
12: Mm. Has she lost a lot of money in the past, or does she just come up? From a generation where
13: they just didn't know. She's 87. She doesn't really, want to put any money in the stock market. She does need that money to help her through bills and such because she does own her own home because life is expensive, right?
12: Yeah. Do you know how much her bills are every month?
13: I would say that she's more bills every month than her Social Security, so I know she does need to use.
12: And you don't know how much her Social Security is?
13: I do. Okay. I think her Social Security is about $1,800.
12: All right.
13: She has basically $520,000 in CDs.
12: Okay. And do you know when those are going to mature?
13: That's what she's asking me this week. What am I going to do with my money? Because they're
12: right.
13: Coming up to you.
12: Well, here's what you can do. I don't know. Some people are logic people. Some people are emotion people. I would try both in your shoes.
13: Emotions.
12: You could show her what her money could have been had she been investing for the past 5 years instead of having it in the CD.
13: Right.
12: And she would see it would have been $1 million.
13: I know.
12: And that should scare her. There is actually more risk in her trying to play it safe than her being in the market because inflation is eating away at her money every day.
13: Okay.
12: She's barely keeping up.
13: Right. Exactly. That's what I see. And I don't know that she, I've sit down with her and I mean, she does her own bills. I mean, she's amazing, right? At 87 years old, she does a great job.
12: Yeah.
13: But I just say, she's got it. I said, Mom, you can't keep eating away at the 520 and expect to keep getting money. It said, you've got to keep that principle so that you can make money. I mean, I don't know how to get, I mean, I guess I don't know who to turn to and try to find somebody that could help.
12: Well, will she even trust a third party? Because I know a lot of 87-year-olds are like, I don't trust anybody. So if she met with a financial advisor and sat down, someone who can help her understand this, is it an actual knowledge thing where they could kind of go, hey, here's what we're going to do. We're not going to put your money on black on the roulette table. It's not disappearing into the abyss. We are buying tiny pieces of the most successful companies in America and the world. And here's the past returns. I mean, show her. It's been negative 10%, then up 20%, then up 25%, then up 23%.
13: And do you think that could generate her monthly income off from that?
12: Yeah, and then at that point, she can withdraw, but at least then it's not dwindling down as fast. And the good news is she's 87. There's good news and bad news.
13: I mean,
12: she's not going to live to be Methuselah. We all have a certain time here on Earth. I hope she lives a good long life and makes it to 100, but we don't need a 30-year retirement out of this $500,000 is what I'm trying to say.
13: Right.
14: The other thing you can do, Lisa, is, and by the way, I'm an over-emotional person.
12: So I don't know if you can tell.
14: Like, comically dramatic. And so sometimes if my mind is made up on a thing, even the most logical responses, I'm like, ooh, you must be
12: crazy. It's
14: going to
12: fall flat.
14: You must be crazy, too.
12: I don't try logic on John.
14: No, yeah.
12: I got to hit him where it hurts emotionally.
14: But I do think it would be worth doing this. If you know how much she draws from that 520 or 540 every month, do you know what that number is?
13: Yeah. Well, see, I can't say that right now. I personally don't know.
14: Okay.
13: It's not that I don't want to say it, but let me say that I bet you she sometimes takes $2,000 to $3,000
14: cool.
13: of it.
14: So I would ask this. Mom, can we work through a spreadsheet real quick? Or can we get out a yellow pad and work through something really quick? At $3,000 a month, right? $36,000 a year. Mm-hmm. This money is gone in this many years.
13: Right.
14: Cool.
13: I know.
14: But
13: my fear is.
14: But I think taking the fear out and just putting it on paper and saying, we don't know what the next 5 years will look like. If you'd put this in there 5 years ago, it'd be $1 million.
13: I know.
14: And
13: what I'm so sad about.
14: I know,
13: she's been in the area that long. If I could have just got her to put it in there.
14: I know, but listen, this is me now trying to be logical, even though I just said I'm dramatic. Any time you spend on what could have been is a waste of energy and time because you can't change it.
13: I know.
14: And so it's a matter of sitting with her and just saying, I love you, Mom. This is your money. You do what you want to do. You'll be out of money by this date. And y'all may look at it and say, you know what? You can draw $2,000 a month. And if you make it to 95, you've got enough, right? Or maybe you look at it and it's like, oh, you could go to 104th. Like, you know what? I'm not even going to have this conversation. I love you, Mom. Don't take more than this out a month.
13: Mm-hmm.
14: And let me say it this way. If you want to sit down and have this conversation because of the regret of the last 5 years, I'm saying this as nicely as I can, but that's a you problem. If you haven't sat down and said, okay, at a $3,000 a month, $36,000 a year draw, it's going to be around for this many years. Do I think mom is going to live to be 97? Because that'd be, what, 360 grand? So if she lives to be 100, actually this money doesn't run out. If she just withdraws straight principal and puts it in a high-yield savings account.
12: Yeah, she just had it under the mattress and just used the money.
14: Yeah.
12: So there's a reality on both sides.
14: Yeah, and it might just be like, oh, I'm actually really sad that my mom's getting older, and I'm trying to grasp at things I can control, and that's helping me avoid, like, oh, man, my mom's 87. I'm going to lose her someday, right?
13: Oh, I know. The reason why she doesn't have those sources of income is because my dad died on December 23rd.
14: Oh, I'm so sorry. Yeah. And that's coming up this year, right?
13: Pardon me?
14: It's going to be a different Christmas this year, right? Yeah.
13: Well, it was a different Christmas.
14: Oh, yeah. Last year.
13: I just want her to still be able to live and have fun because she worries about money, right?
14: So as a guy who is prone to worry, the path through worry is writing it all down.
12: And as my friend Dr. John Deloney once said, facts are your friends.
14: Facts are your friends.
12: So if she sits down with the advisor and he maps out, hey, if we put under the mattress, here's how long the money will go for, here's how much you can take out. If we invest it into this, maybe we do half in the stock market. Here's what could happen. that will at least give her a real picture of her options. And then she still gets to decide.
13: Yeah, well, I like that idea. You're saying take half of it, give it to them, and still let her keep 250
12: exactly.
13: of it. Exactly.
12: And know, even just a little bit at a time.
13: Like,
12: maybe
13: well,
12: we start with
13: I need my money?
12: 10,000, 50,000.
13: Stock market, I can't get it.
12: And you can always, and again, they'll show okay. her, hey, well, you can get the money out. It's not stuck in there. It's not a vending machine that's going to eat your money. And the longer you keep it in there, the better off you're going to be. And all of that can help her with this. But another part of this to think about is, what does she actually need to cover? And you can help her with that of the budget. Of like, hey, mom, here's the gap. We really just need $2,000 a month. And here's the math on what your nest egg is and what could be. And also the reality of long-term care could be down the road. We don't know. That could be over $100,000 a year for in-home care, a nursing home, whatever it may be. And that is going to, there's a much higher chance of that depleting the nest egg than her trying to use it for her living, cost of living and expenses. So I wish you the best. You're an amazing daughter.
14: Facts are your friends.
15: Yeah, yeah.
12: You're a wonderful daughter for even thinking about this. You care a lot about your mom, and I think that tone's going to come across in all the conversations. Good luck.

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3: 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So please drop a comment, hit the subscribe button, share this episode with someone who could use it. You guys are the best marketing we have to get this debt-free message out there and help people build wealth. So thanks for doing it. Victoria is up next in Omaha, Nebraska. What's going on, Victoria?
4: Hey guys. So my biggest question is, how do we begin cutting costs drastically and even begin savings? We have no money saved. How do we do that without making our family feel constantly broke? We need help like setting boundaries with our 12 and 8-year-old. We want to involve them in our goals, but they just don't like fully understand, and that's okay, they're kids, but we are just so sick of living paycheck to paycheck. We need to replace our furnace and AC and start our savings, and we're nowhere close.
3: Yeah. How long have the kids been running the house?
4: We do kind of pride ourselves with our discipline, but I guess with that, like, I don't know, we don't really give them consequences. We just say, like, hey, quit asking why. Like, the answer is no. Like, end of story. I guess we maybe don't follow through when it comes to money.
5: Let me give you a path, okay? You ready? I want you, are you married?
4: Yes, 10 years.
5: Okay. I want you and your spouse and your kids. But I want you and your spouse to pregame this, okay?
4: Okay.
5: And I want y'all to create a set of family values together.
4: Okay.
5: And if you want to put it on, go to Michael's or Crafts, et cetera, or something, and buy Hobby Lobby and buy a canvas. If you want to put on a piece of wood, some construction paper, and I want you to frame it and put up in your living room right above your dining room table.
4: Awesome.
5: And okay. That way, here's the thing. When your kids say, but why? But why? You can point to that and say, because that's who we are.
4: Yeah.
5: And so in our house, of course, I want my kids to want things. That's fine. That's developmentally appropriate, like you said, right? It's normal. But my kids know, oh, dad doesn't borrow money.
4: Mm-hmm.
5: That, 'cause that's who mom and dad are. That's just who we are, right? And so it's kind of like, why don't we kill that guy? 'Cause we're not murderers. That's like who we are. And so and then George asked a good question. I got to tell you, the greatest gift you can give your two kids right now is for them to see two united, like ride or die, motivated parents doing a really hard thing together to set their family free over the next 2 or 3 years. And what you're going to create from that is two kids that know, like my mom went back to college went to college for the first time in her 40s. And then got like this big fancy professor job in her 50s and got tenured in her 60s. You know what I can't say? The words I can't. Because I've watched a woman do it. And so when this job came up, when I was 40 years old, that I could quit my job I'd worked for 20 years and go be a YouTuber, right? Mm-hmm. Like, I was like, oh, I could change in the middle of my life because I had a roadmap because I watched my mom do it.
4: Yeah.
3: And we always say more is caught than taught around here.
5: Yes.
3: And so I promise you that it's not going to cause them trauma for them to watch you sacrifice. Instead, it's going to create character.
5: Especially if they know this is who we are. We're anchored into this thing together. And then you and your husband have to suck it up and go do it together.
4: Right. Yeah, my husband and I are both, well, especially

0: 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Normal's broke. You need a plan. 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
3: ABC News, I'm Brian Clark. Luigi Mangione's attorneys want the state murder charges dismissed after he pleaded guilty to two federal charges and admitted to killing UnitedHealthcare CEO Brian Thompson. ABC News legal analyst Brian Buckmeyer says the hopes for a dismissal of the state charges rest on double jeopardy claims.
4: What they're arguing is a distinction in terms of different evils and different harms. That if a state is charging someone and the federal government is charging someone and they're charging them for the same evil or harm, that's double jeopardy.
3: Mangione faces life in prison on the federal charges. He'll be sentenced for those in December. President Trump today downplayed concerns expressed by family members of some sailors aboard the USS Abraham Lincoln aircraft carrier for the length of its deployment. It's been at sea for a record 9 months. A South Carolina judge moved the retrial of Alec Murdoch out of the county where it was first tried in 2023. This is ABC News. There are promising results from the latest efforts to reduce the number of New World screwworm infestations in livestock. ABC's Jim Ryan says the initial caseload of 45 animals has been reduced to 3.
5: The latest attempt at controlling the spread of the screwworm larvae involves putting drones in the air over South Texas.
6: The drones have the capability of heat sensor.
5: Agriculture Secretary Brooke Rollins.
6: If an animal is actually infested with the larva, they will run a fever and their body temperature will rise.
5: The drone relays its findings to ranchers and vets who can then check the animal for screwworm. Jim Ryan, ABC News.
3: Nigel Farage is back in Parliament. He's the leader of the Anti-Immigration Reform UK party, viewed by some as a potential prime minister. He won a special election over fringe candidates. He had resigned after an investigation into whether he failed to report a possible multi-million dollar gift. That investigation will now resume. Brian Clark, ABC News.
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3: With Livestock News, I'm Steve White. Tyson Foods is restructuring its beef business amid what it calls one of the most historic cattle shortages in U.S. history. The company closing an Illinois beef plant, a case-ready plant in Utah, and seeking a buyer in Pasco, Washington. Tyson will concentrate beef processing at three facilities, including Dakota City, Nebraska, and Holcomb, Kansas. It comes 7 months after Tyson closed its Lexington plant. Arlen Suderman with StoneX says Tyson's latest beef plant closures come as the cattle industry continues to deal with tight supplies. He says rebuilding the herd will take time, and the bigger concern is whether packing capacity is lost permanently before cattle numbers recover.
4: It's going to take 3 to 4 years probably to really get things back. And so the concern is, has been, how much packer capacity might we lose and how much of that might be permanent. We don't want to permanently lose that capacity. That'll really hurt us when and if we do get this herd built back up.
3: Austin Schroeder with Brugler Marketing says reduced packing capacity changes the balance of power in the cattle markets. Feedlots have held leverage in recent years because slaughter-ready numbers are tight, but he says recent closures are starting to shift that leverage.
5: And so it really drags on some of that leverage, kind of shifts it back towards the packer side of things, or at least away from the feedlot, so it doesn't necessarily have give the ability for the feedlots to kind of maintain the leverage that we've had, even though we do have those tight slaughter-ready numbers.
3: And you can hear much more from Arlen Suderman and Austin Schroeder. They are our guests this week on Weekly Market Roundup, a video program breaking down the week's market activity. You can find that at ruralradionetwork.com. Reporting, I'm Steve White.
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12: Here's your weather forecast from the Platte Valley Bank Weather Center. Low clouds and fog will continue to burn off, leaving us with sunny skies. Highs will rebound to about the middle and upper 80s, with more isolated showers and storms towards this evening. Cloudy again tonight, heading into the weekend with lows upper 50s, low 60s. For that weekend, high Saturday, low to mid 80s. Cloudy skies with scattered showers and storms afternoon and evening. Some stronger to severe ones possible, with scattered storms left over on Sunday. Meteorologist Don Watzel, KUNEB.
13: 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Marriage is exactly the right trigger to get a will in place, and no, you should not wait until you're debt-free. A will costs you a couple $100 max, protects your spouse right now if something happened to you today. Without a will, there is still a process in place. The state gets to decide what happens to your assets and who makes decisions for you, and that can be a long, painful process. And that's a risk you don't want to carry while grinding through the debt. And at Ramsey, we use Mama Bear legal forms for our wills. Our entire team uses it. It's one I got. Regardless of your financial situation, you need to have a will in place. And if you're unsure about what next step you need to take, Ask Ramsey is here to help. I love getting messages like this, John. They ask me a question in the DMs. By the time I see it, they say, oh, never mind. I used Ask Ramsey. It gave me a better answer. Come on, man.
14: I agree.
13: They did say it sounded just like me. So I wonder if they trained Ask Ramsey in my voice.
14: That's a dark, snarky voice.
13: I would love for them to be able to choose your character. Like,
14: that
13: you can choose
14: awesome.
13: The Deloney. And there's like a rabbit trail of like 7 minutes before it gets to the answer.
14: Yeah,
13: mine would be like, entertaining along the way.
14: I can't breathe. Why are you sad?
13: We start with a breathing exercise. We're going to write a letter to our dads, going to hug our wives, and then we'll tell you to roll over the 401k.
14: Exactly.
13: I love it. Exactly. All right. Brian is in Green Bay, Wisconsin up next. What's going on, Brian?
15: Hey, guys. How you doing? It's good
14: to talk
15: to you guys.
13: Doing great.
15: Good. My wife is a fan of John's. I'm a fan of George, so we got you both
13: Something
15: covered.
13: For everybody.
15: Right. So I guess our question is, we're looking for strategies on helping our adult children combat this whole thought out there these days that capitalism is ruining their lives and there's nothing they can do about it and it's everyone else's fault but their own.
13: Whoa. What's caused them to feel this way?
15: Social media, I suppose.
13: Okay, do they work jobs?
15: Yes.
13: For like public companies or what? What do they do?
15: Warehouse work.
13: Warehouse work. So I'm just wondering, at the heart of this is someone who's frustrated because they're not where they want to be.
15: Yes, and so our oldest child has never really been a big fan of effort.
13: Yeah, capitalism rewards effort, and so if you're not a fan of effort, you might like socialism a little bit better.
15: Right.
14: Although if
15: right.
14: you look so throughout history, socialism ends up with a lot of people giving a lot of effort they didn't want to give.
15: Yeah, and we've never been shy about, you know, explaining to our kids that we struggled a long time, you know, for years and years, trying working two jobs, both of us, working opposite shifts when they were kids just to keep food on the table.
14: Yeah.
15: There's no shortage of hours that either one of us put in. But our oldest is just like, well, that was you guys, and it shouldn't have to be that way. And that, you know, it's so persuasive on YouTube and
14: Facebook. Here's the thing, Brian. You and I both have to metabolize this. It's just guys who have worked a lot of jobs and take a lot of pride and take care of our families. I can spend a lot of energy being angry at the message, right?
15: Mm-hmm.
14: That actually you should just wake up every day and have whatever you want handed to you, right? And I also have to be honest and say that's an appealing message.
15: Oh, it is.
14: Right? And so I'm not going to get mad at you for like an appealing message. You're right. That would be incredible. It would be. And it's not reality. It's not real.
15: Right.
14: Right? And so it's less that and more you're not going to convince that message. The neuroscientists and the tech folks are more powerful than you and I. They just are.
15: Yes, they are.
14: Right? And so the only tool you and I have in our toolkit for our kids is relationship, and I love you, and I'm not going to give you extra money, but you're always welcome in my house. Like it's good old fashioned, I love you, relationship.
15: Right. And we've told him that, you know, if it comes down to it, he can move back if he absolutely has to. He gets hurt on the job, or sure, he can't get a job, gets let go for whatever reason. But it will come with conditions.
2: Severe weather coverage. 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
16: 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There are storms across areas of southeast Wyoming and into areas of the western Nebraska Panhandle. Thunderstorms mainly in Laramie, extreme southeast Goshen County, and into areas of Banner County and southwestern Scotts Bluff County. These storms generally in an area from south of Meriden, the Meriden Rest Area, across to north of Albin, then across to near the Harrisburg area, and then in that rural area of extreme southwestern Scotts Bluff County. These storms are not labeled as severe thunderstorms, but strong thunderstorms capable of producing maybe some stronger wind gusts and at least some small hail possible with that thunderstorm activity this afternoon. The big story is the heavy rain that comes with these storms. It prompted a flash flood warning that was issued not all that long ago. You heard not too long ago the emergency alert system relay on that flash flood warning. That'll be in effect till later in the 5 o'clock hour. And these storms are producing a lot of rain. They're slow-moving storms producing a lot of rain in a short amount of time, and that prompted that flash flood warning area. A flood watch is posted for just about all of Laramie County in Wyoming, as well as Banner and Kimball and Morrill and Cheyenne County of the Panhandle into areas of northeast Colorado. Flood watch is listed until 10 tonight. The only active weather advisory or weather warning that we have in effect right now for the region is that flash flood warning. It's in effect for Banner County, northwestern Kimball County, southeast Goshen County in Wyoming, and east central Laramie County. Coverage area for that flash flood warning is more so in areas of the Panhandle than in Wyoming, smaller areas in Laramie and Goshen County as those storms move very slowly out of that region. But still, in that area of Wyoming, there are areas where thunderstorms are still producing very, very heavy rain. Flash flood warning in effect until 5:15. Radar indicated thunderstorms producing heavy rain across the warned area. Up to 2.5 inches of rain have fallen already in some of those areas. The expected rainfall rate, 1.5 to 2 inches an hour, with additional rainfall amounts of up to 1.5 inches, maybe 2 inches possible across the warned area. Flash flooding is ongoing or could very likely start in those areas here very, very soon, if not already. Locations that will experience some flash flooding or could experience some flash flooding include Albin and vicinity and also the Harrisburg area as well. These storms slow moving, producing lots and lots of rain in a short amount of time. Again, that flash flood warning in effect for areas of Banner County, northwestern Kimball County, southeast Goshen County, and east central Laramie County, that flash flood warning for that area. Flash flood warning for that area in effect until 5:15 this evening.
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13: Our scripture of the day, Luke 16:10. Whoever can be trusted with very little can also be trusted with much, and whoever is dishonest with very little will also be dishonest with much. Will Ferrell said, "Before you marry a person, you should first make them use a computer with slow internet to see who they really are." Ain't that the truth? John is in Fayetteville, Arkansas. What's going on, John?
1: I am 3 months behind on my mortgage, and I don't know what to do, and I was just calling to get some advice.
4: Oh, man, what happened?
1: Well, I'm in construction, and work slowed down, and I fell behind, and then being able to get caught back up seems like it's impossible.
13: What's your mortgage payment?
1: $2,200 a month.
13: Wow.
4: So are you 66 in the hole right now with this next month looming?
1: Yes.
13: Is it just you?
1: As far as income, yes. My wife stays home with we have four kids, and our youngest is autistic, so she stays home and homeschools him.
13: Oh, my goodness. So
4: as construction has slowed down, it's going to sound like we're picking on you, and I'm not meaning that in any way, okay?
1: No, that's fine.
4: As construction has slowed down, have you taken two or three or four jobs? Like, is this whole yeah. house sits on your shoulders?
1: Yeah. I've looked for other stuff, but around here is where I live is not, the job market seems like it's not very good.
13: Is that in construction specifically?
1: Yeah, in construction in general, yes.
4: No, I'm talking about you wake up and you don't have a job that day, and so you're driving Uber, you're delivering Amazon, you're over at Walmart throwing boxes.
13: You're working in a warehouse overnight.
4: That's what I mean.
1: Oh, no, I haven't even looked at any of that.
4: Here's what I'm saying, because you don't need more construction jobs. Underneath that, you need one thing, money. Period. From anywhere, right?
1: Yes.
4: And so we're going to take every possible job we can. We're going to have to tell our wife and our four kids, I'm going to have to be MIA for a few weeks. For a few months. I got to go get us right-sized up because the whole house is... You're about to lose your house, man. And I'm saying that again. I know you know that, but I just want to say it out loud. This is scary business now.
1: Yeah.
13: Have you talked to the lender?
1: Me and my wife have.
13: Or have they called you?
1: We've talked to them, and they had us fill out some paperwork for assistance, and that was a month ago. And when we called them, they said that, well, we're on a waiting list. We're number 1,005 on the waiting list. They would get to us.
4: Okay.
13: As far as assistance? But I'm saying, are they about to foreclose on your house?
1: No, we haven't got anything as far as foreclosure or them calling about foreclosure or anything like that.
13: Well, I would make sure you stay proactive
4: to
13: negotiate
4: them.
13: A repayment plan, a mitigation option, because I don't want them all of a sudden calling you saying, hey, you guys need to be out this week. We're foreclosing.
1: Yeah.
13: And so you need to stay on top of it with them to explain what's going on, explain that you need to get on a repayment plan, that you're working on getting current.
1: Okay.
13: And get everything in writing. Don't rely on verbal promises from the guy you talked to on the phone. Now, are you using credit cards to fund the gap right now? What are you doing to stay afloat?
1: No, me and my wife. So my wife is doing, she's sparking, doing Walmart delivery in the evenings whenever I am working. And that way I can watch the kids while she goes and does that, to try to help. But, that's about it.
4: I know, but what are you doing on the days that you're not doing construction?
1: Trying to find work in construction, and I need to start looking to try to find something else.
4: Yes.
13: Are you handy? Can you put, a hammer at a nail?
1: Oh, yeah.
13: Can you start a little handyman business and charge $60 an hour in your neighborhood?
1: Probably.
13: Because I know I have paid these guys a lot of money, and they tell me, I go to these really nice neighborhoods, and old ladies, they can't get up to unscrew the light bulb to swap it.
3: And so you can help a lot of people and make good money doing it just right there in your neighborhood.
4: But I want that to be option number two. You've got to go get a job, yeah, dude.
3: You get some stability and then add the side hustles on top of that.
4: Correct. And then start flyering up your neighborhood or get on Nextdoor app and say, I'm a handyman and I'm incredible and I'm trustworthy and I got four young kids and I'm a man of my word and I'm good.
1: Yes.
4: And I'll come over on I'll come over on Saturdays
1: on
4: and
1: credit
4: Sundays.
1: Cards, we cut all those up.
3: Good.
1: We got them paid off and we said, we're not doing this again. We're tired of being broke. So we cut all them up and we're not even using credit cards.
3: Well,
1: anymore.
3: How much money do you guys have to your name right now?
1: I've got like $2,400 in my bank account.
3: Okay. And do you guys have any debt outside of the mortgage?
1: Yes, we have two car payments.
3: What are the cars worth?
1: One of them was worth 10 and the other one's worth about 14.
3: Okay. I would find, and what's the balances on them?
1: The one that's worth 10, the balance is like 14 on it. And the one that's 14, the balance is, I think, 20,000 on that one.
3: So you're underwater on both.
1: Yes.
3: What's the payments on those?
1: 800 a month on both.
3: Are these cars about to get repoed?
1: Well, one of them is current and the other one is not. The other one is 2 months.
3: Man, I'm scared for you.
4: Yeah.
1: Yeah. yeah.
3: I wouldn't lay slumber to my eyes.
4: No.
3: I would be out there working driving down the road, going to every single store and saying, you guys hire and I can start tomorrow. I'll start right now.
1: Yeah.
3: Whatever you need me to do. That's the kind of attitude you need instead of, well, I'm waiting on the construction market to pick back up. I would be calling every single person in my phone to say, hey, do you know of any work available, doing anything?
4: John, I have a vivid memory of an executive at my church getting laid off when I was a young kid. And that following week, he took over the janitorial role at the church. He was cleaning toilets. And then I remember thinking, oh, that's that. Not that he was at a fancy job and now he's not, but I remember as a young man thinking, oh, that's what honor looks like. You get what I'm saying?
1: Yeah. Yes.
4: Today is your day, brother. I don't want you to go to sleep until you've gone and knocked on four different businesses this afternoon, okay?
1: Yeah.
4: Go get applications this afternoon. Because here's the thing. You have nothing matters except for your house right now. You got to get current.
1: Yeah.
4: And you've got to get out of the shame spiral you're finding yourself in, right?
1: Yes.
4: The only way out of this is through action, brother. Okay?
1: Yeah.
4: You're a good man. You got kicked. You got hit hard and you fell down. Now your family and you need you to stand back up and go get after it. Okay?
1: Yeah.
4: All right. So we're on the same team, brother.
3: You call us back if you need anything, John.
1: Okay.
3: I hope we gave you enough homework to keep you busy.
1: Yes. No, absolutely.
4: We probably just gave you more of a kick in the pants, but no more schemes, no more. It is time for one thing, one thing only, and that is to go get to work on top of work and on top of work. And you're going to be so tired you can't even see straight. And you got four kids. I know you know fatigue at a level that most people don't. You're about to be triple that tired. But your family's going to have a roof.
1: Yeah.
4: You and your wife are going to have cars, and you're going to be able to sleep at night finally. Okay?
1: Okay.
4: Game on.
3: And you will get current on that mortgage, current on that car payment. You're going to get through this because you're a guy who has the work ethic. You've just been kicked. And so it's time to get back up and start fighting, man, because you got a lot of people relying on you, a lot of people that love you, and you're worth this.
4: And George, I want to reiterate something you said. Often, when I talk to folks in this very situation, there's a fear to call the mortgage company. There's a fear to call the car loan folks. Often having that phone call and telling them, I know I'm working on a plan, is what they want to hear. It's the absence of any sort of information other than we're not getting paid. They're going to start their automated processes, right? So get on the phone and be very proactive. If you find yourself behind, like John is, and get on the horn and let people know, yes, I know I'm behind and I'm going to be working on it.
3: That puts this Hour of the Ramsey Show in the books. Remember, there's ultimately only one way to financial peace, and that's to walk daily with the Prince of Peace, Christ Jesus.
0: 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If your revenue is at least seven figures, go to netsuite.ai/Ramsey. 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